0: Commission. The statements issued this morning outline the government's expectations of how the regulators will carry out their functions. They were updated to place greater emphasis on not getting in the way of productivity and economic growth. A specialised physiotherapy program targeting migraines will be tested in clinical trials. Lewis Donaldson has more.
1: Senior physiotherapist and PhD candidate Peter Farmer has developed a combination of physiotherapy methods and at-home exercise strategies to improve neck mobility and function. Researchers from the University of Queensland are recruiting people aged between 18 and 65 who have a history of migraine and neck pain to take part in the trial. Participants will record symptoms with a daily diary and attend 4 weekly 1-hour treatment sessions. An earlier study of the treatment found reduced migraine frequency in 8 out of 10 participants. Mr. Farmer says some people were able to prevent migraines when they felt one coming on by using the exercises.
0: New research shows 1 in 3 Australians underestimate the difference checking in on someone can make. Suicide prevention strategy Are You OK? Says many people want to help, but sometimes hold back because they're unsure it'll make a difference. 90% of people on the receiving end of an Are You OK conversation report feeling incredibly supported. Speaking to 2MCE, principal psychologist Rachel Clemens says there's no right or wrong way to ask.
2: People often say, am I going to make it worse? Am I going to say the wrong thing? Am I going to ruin this relationship? And sometimes people believe that they actually need to be an expert. And that is one of the biggest misconceptions, is that we don't have to have the perfect words. We don't even have to be able to have all of the answers.
0: The latest round of peace talks between Israel and Lebanon have ended without a specific timeline for the withdrawal of Israeli troops. Both countries agreed to implement so-called pilot zones in southern Lebanon as part of a deal announced last month. The BBC's Hugo Bashega reports from Beirut.
3: The pilot zones are a crucial element of the agreement, the first step for the possible withdrawal of Israeli troops that occupy a strip of land in southern Lebanon. In those areas, there will be the disarmament of Hezbollah, the pullout of Israeli soldiers, and the deployment of the Lebanese military. There has been some frustration in Lebanon with what officials see as a delay by Israel in implementing this part of the deal. The feeling here is that there will be no significant change on the ground before the elections in Israel at the end of October.
0: Turning to sport, Argentina is through to the FIFA World Cup final after a 2-1 win over England. The score was nil all at half-time. England's Anthony Gordon scored the first goal in the 55th minute. Enzo Fernandez equalised for Argentina in the 85th and Lautaro Martinez extended the defending champions' lead in stoppage time. Argentina will take on Spain in the final next Monday, Australian time.
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6: Bit of a cooler night last night, and it's going to be cold again tonight, folks. It's going to go down to 2 degrees, so that's the extra blanket on the bed scenario. The top temperature for today, however, will be 15 degrees, and the sun was shining there just before, and like Tuesday, it's gone away again, so every time I look at the screen, it's one thing and another thing, but yeah, anyway, it is winter. There's a bit of cloud up there, so yeah, it's not surprising. For the rest of the week, for tomorrow, cloudy, 15 degrees, and as I said, that 2 degree start off temperature, no rain. Saturday, cloudy, 3 degrees to start off with, and a top of 12 and no rain. Sunday, cloudy, 2 degrees to start off with, and a top of 11, no rain. Monday. Now, earlier in the week, they said it was going to rain, but it's not now. 2 degrees and then a top of 11 again. No rain. Tuesday, cloudy, 4 degrees overnight, then a top of 13. No rain. And then Wednesday, which is the actual last day in our current forecast period. Possible shower. 4 degrees overnight, then a top of 15 degrees and maybe a millimetre of rain. We shall see if that actually happens, shan't we? Just keep listening to the weather, folks, because it can change within the space of a couple of days. So, anyway, see what happens. Masters of Matters Meteorological, the Australian Bureau of Meteorology. Meanwhile, at the Kennington Bureau of Meteorology, which is another name for the Williams Towing Weather Station, it is telling me that it is presently 12 degrees here in sunny Reservoir Road in Kennington, as it was about 5 minutes ago. It's cloudy now, but that sunshine's obviously made a big difference. And as I said, another 3 degrees to go till we get to our top temperature today, which, for those of you who are interested, according to the Bureau, we should hit 15 somewhere between 2 and 3 p.m. this afternoon. I tend to speculate possibly earlier than that. We'll see. Anyway, it's all good. It's all good. 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It is Thursday, and even though we're halfway through our program, that program there is...
7: Blind, Blind by the Seat of Our Pants with Victor Woppenberger and Darren Wright.
6: Absolutely. Just in case I forget who I am, I've got Victor here to remind me. Always good. Always good. Hopefully you can remember who you are and where you have to be, and you know, hopefully you have remembered that you need to tune your radio dial to Phoenix FM 106.7 on Thursday mornings, because there's some great programs on Thursdays, as I said before. And if you want to get an idea of something that would interest you, you can always go to our program guide online, www.phoenixfm.org.au. And have a look through the week's offerings, and I'm sure there'll be something there that will certainly interest you. We play all sorts of music and we have interviews and all sorts of things. So, true spirit of community radio. If you wish to contact us, now that our telephone here at the station is now actually working, Victor does this one because he can remember this number.
7: 5444-1129.
6: Absolutely. And as I'm looking at it, the SMS number, which means it will flash a little message up on the screen via SMS, 0477-51358. Our postal address is not even in this suburb. It's on the other side of town. It's Post Office Box 107, California Gully, Victoria 3556. Those of you who live in Eagle Hawk will know that postcode very, very well because it's the same postcode. And California Gully and Eagle Hawk sit side by side. There's a couple of businesses I've been having a go at lately that say they're Eagle Hawk this and Eagle Hawk that, and they're nowhere near Eagle Hawk. That really annoys me. Ironbark. Ironbark, there's two suburbs between Eagle Hawk and Ironbark. You can't call yourself Eagle Hawk anything if you're not in Eagle Hawk.
7: Yes.
6: Sorry, but that's it's a matter of accurate geography. So, anyway, what's in a name, they say? What's in a name?
7: Yes.
6: I'd quite easily get annoyed when people misuse the English language, and especially when they misspell it or should know better on how it's pronounced. So, yes. It's that old argument I had to explain to somebody the other day from visiting him from overseas. They were staying at Castlemaine, and I said to them, on no account call it Castlemaine, because the locals will soon work out you're not a local. They all say castle rather than castle, which I must admit, having an English, sort of very English household upbringing, I tend to say castle and plant and dance and all that sort of thing. It's not being a snob, it's just how I was taught.
7: Yes.
6: But anyway, we're all a bit different. And it's all part of the great variety of life, I suppose.
7: Yes.
6: But it's good to get things right. Okay. Well, it's coming up to 11 minutes past 10, folks, on the voice of your community. Phoenix FM 106.7 on your dial. And let's hear from Mr. Roland Storm.
7: Yes.
6: And Roland is singing But I Do.

0: Hi, you're listening to Flying Blind, by the seat of our pants, with Victor Roppenberg on Down Right.
1: Absolutely.
0: And we started off with two tracks with Rolling Storm. The first one we had was I Don't Know Why I Love You That I Do,
1: that
0: the old Fats Domino song.
1: Yep.
0: And the second song we just had was Little Girl Dance, and you might remember Grantley D, the blind singer, singing that one, Dale.
1: Actually, I do, yes.
0: Yeah. Well, he actually broadcast at Vision Australia before he passed over.
1: Oh, okay.
0: Yeah.
1: Well, there you go.
0: So there's a bit of history for you.
1: You're a veritable font of information, Victor Rothenberger. You definitely are. You know things that I don't know. So that was Rolling Storm. And I would say the vintage of those would be 1960s,
0: yes.
1: if anything. So hope you enjoyed those, folks. 17 minutes past 10.
0: Yes.
1: And 11.9 degrees outside. It's gone down 0.1 of a degree.
0: Wow.
1: Well, the sun's come out again, so it's probably going to go up. We're supposed to get to 15 today, so here's hoping.
0: Yes.
1: We won't be laying out in the banana lounge with suntan oil on, I tell you.
0: Not
1: it's not
0: today.
1: That sort of weather yet. That weather will be coming over the next 3 or 4 months, I would dare say.
0: Yes.
1: But anyway, we haven't had in that many frosty days.
0: No.
1: There are no days this week where it's zero or below. And we're more than halfway through winter, so
0: yes.
1: I'd say the nights will be tending to warm up rather than cool down.
0: Mm.
1: So, you can count the number of days that we've had a frost on one hand, I'd say. Yeah. But anyway, it is what it is. We control lots of things in our lives.
0: But not the weather.
1: And the weather certainly isn't one of them, is it? So, no. Anyway, we'll see what happens. Okay, well, let's see. What have I got here that I was going to play? Oh, yes. The Seekers. You don't hear this one played much these days, but it's their version of Allentown Jail.

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4: Yes.
3: 11.7 degrees. It's got a little way to go yet.
4: Yes.
3: And damn mobiles, you turn the volume down and they still sound loud.
4: Yes.
3: And it's damn spam. Got a little thing on my phone that flashes red when it's... a number that people have complained about. So they know which ones to answer and which ones not to.
4: Ah.
3: Not that I'm answering any of them at the moment because I'm speaking on the radio.
4: That's right.
3: That's be very rude, I think. Very rude. Just before those sponsors, you heard Allentown Jail by The Seekers, which was recorded back in 1964. One of their earlier hits. And those ballady style songs were very popular at that time.
4: Yes.
3: There's quite a few. But... there's a come off an old album, and I'm going to play you three little rarities, shall we say, by The Seekers. They used to record jingles for various radio stations that played their music.
4: Mm.
3: Now, I don't know if this station is still running. It probably isn't. It's a station in Melbourne called 3AK. And they recorded three jingles for 3AK. And
4: actually, I don't think they are running.
3: They are?
4: They're not.
3: They're not, no. Mm. No, a lot of things have gone to the FM band now, haven't they? But
4: they didn't.
3: But anyway, I will we'll play these three jingles because you've probably never heard them before.
4: Mm.
3: And I thought in the spirit of The Seekers and their unusual bits and pieces... I will play these. So these are three jingles done for 3AK Radio in Melbourne by The Seekers.
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6: Yeah, yeah!

0: There you go, three little oddities you may never have heard by the Seekers, done for radio station 3AK.
1: Yeah.
0: About 1962, I believe.
1: Mm.
0: So, good fun. And they did commercials as well, and I've got some that they did for well-known products today, which I shan't be playing in terms of advertising, but they did do tracks for Coca-Cola and a few other popular products of the day. But, well, there's two sitting here of the Coca-Cola jingles that they did in 1965. Recorded at Capitol Records in Hollywood. But, I'll be very ABC about this and not play those ones. But anyway, I thought you'd find that interesting. Lots of these little treasures are being committed to record over the years, and it's the Seekers like you haven't heard them before.
1: Yes.
0: So, yeah, great group they were too. Okie dokie. Well, now, what else was I going to talk about? Something else. Once again, I've walked into that room and I have no idea why I walked into that room.
1: Yeah.
0: It'll come to me. It'll come to me.
1: Yes.
0: Probably with the advantage of more music. We heard of Rolling Storm before, and that was all well and fine. This is Ollie Austin.
1: Yes.
0: And not somebody that I know. And when the CD player wants to play ball, that is. Yep. And Ollie is singing... 1, 2, 3, 4, 5, 6. I'm a lonesome fugitive. Sounds very rather desperate Danish.
1: Yes.
0: But A Lonesome Fugitive by Ollie Austin.

let me. A fugitive must be a rolling stone.

There you go. That was the Big Bang Theory as used for the television show of the same name in a shortened version by the Bare Naked Ladies, and that was recorded back in 2002. So to all my fellow scientists out there and reason thinkers, yeah, that's pretty much what happened in 2 minutes, 2 minutes of song. So anyway, there you go. It is 26 minutes to 11. So only 26 minutes left. And then the news, the weather, and Karen Martin, Kaz's Celtic Country, will be on for the next 2 hours after that. And David Kennedy, Classical Bendigo, from 1 o'clock. So there you go. Just an example of some of the diversity in music that we have on Thursdays on Phoenix FM 106.7 on your dial. It's all good. It's all good. Okie dokie. Now, I'm just trying to remember what I was going to play next. I'll put another CD in a minute. But since we were talking about the Seekers before, here's one of the really early ones. This was recorded for ABC Radio Melbourne back in 1963. And, a song where a lot of us, our ancestry stemmed from people travelling here from overseas. This one, Bound for South Australia.

0: There you go. You didn't know they did sea shanties, did you? That was the Seekers back in 1963, recorded in the studios of ABC Melbourne. So bound for South Australia. Interesting, I should say, being bound for Australia was no disgrace. Of course, you forget that we were considered to be a penal settlement back in the earliest days. That's where all the other countries sent their convicts, namely England. And mind you, they didn't call it Australia back then. They called it New Holland. And one of the places you first ended up as a convict in Australia was the dreaded Van Diemen's Land, which is what we now call Tasmania. But anyway, interesting.
1: Yes.
0: My ancestors, when they sailed here, it was a voyage of 96 days.
1: Wow.
0: And I think most of that was below decks too, so it wouldn't have been terribly pleasant. Nothing to sing about.
1: No.
0: They sailed from Plymouth to Port Phillip.
1: Yes.
0: That's on my father's side of the family. The others came out from jolly old London, from Southwark, I think. In 1858, I'm not sure how long it took, but they ended up in Melbourne as well. And I think our Scottish ancestors, they ended up in South Australia first before they came over here. But anyway, it's all interesting. It's all interesting, but yeah, it took a long time to get anywhere in the old days, the tyranny of distance. When my great-great-great-grandfather was bringing goods and supplies from the ships at Port Phillip in Melbourne to the squatters in central Victoria, it took a month. Now, it's rather interesting. You can jump on the train and be in Melbourne in basically under 2 hours.
1: Yes.
0: But in those days, no decent roads, not very much in the way of decent bridges over the rivers and that sort of thing. The wetter part of the year, you would sink up to almost your knees in mud. And, of course, they used oxen to carry heavy loads in those days, not horses, because horses don't cope with mud very well.
1: No.
0: So, yeah, it slowed you right down. Slowed you right down. So we take a lot of stuff for granted today, don't we?
1: We do.
0: And with the advent of the train, when it is actually running, yeah, things happen a bit more quickly.
1: Yes.
0: Yes. I haven't caught the train for a while. I must do so, though. Now that it's actually running and we have been spared yet another cycle of bus replacements. Time to go for another trip. We're going to go to Kyneton last week, but the weather didn't turn out to be terribly pleasant. I'm sort of glad we didn't go because, it would have been a bit miserable.
1: Yes.
0: Sort of 15 mil of rain suddenly came from nowhere that afternoon, so I thought, we won't go there. We'll save it for a bit later when the weather's better.
1: Yes.
0: So I know I've got to go and visit my mother weekend after next, so that'll be a trip to Maryborough, which is partly done by train. They haven't had a train to Maryborough directly since 1976, I believe. But you have to catch the train to Castlemaine and then catch a bus.
1: Yes.
0: To go to Maryborough. So, yes. Anyway, and speaking of buses, they're actually doing a look into the buses at the moment. If you Google it about the bus strategy, in 2002 was the last time they looked at the bus routes and so forth here in Bendigo.
1: Mm-hmm.
0: And Bendigo's grown a lot since 2002. There are a lot of housing estates in various places, and one of the big catch cries at the moment is for a bus to go to Morong. A lot more people live at Morong these days, and basically there is no way getting there by public transport. So, it's probably about time we had a bus out there, and I can think of a few other places we could probably do. A bus to Mangerang might be a good idea too.
1: Yes.
0: There's a lot more people living out in that neck of the woods these days. And we do have one bus to Strathfield, say, but I don't think it runs on the weekend, so that needs to be looked into as well. Public transport is a service, and it needs to go to the places where people need that service.
1: Yes.
0: So, anyway, there is a analysis online that you can probably look at it from the City of Greater Bendigo website.
1: Yes.
0: Which will be www.bendigo.vic.gov.au. There will be some link to it there, I should imagine, but otherwise just use Google and you should come across it there. But have your say. Squeaky wheel gets the grease, folks. If you don't come, don't make the suggestions or complain about things, nothing changes.
1: No.
0: No. That's democracy at work, thankfully. Anyway. Yeah, I catch a bus to come here when I do Phoenix FM.
1: Yes.
0: My great advantage is the fact that I live 3 minutes away from the main terminus at the railway station, so basically I can catch a bus to all the places that the buses go.
1: Yes.
0: With relative ease, but there's a few places I'd like the buses to go that they don't.
1: Yes.
0: I'd like a form of public transport that will actually get you out to Inglewood.
1: Mm.
0: That's something I think sort of needs to be looked at too, although I'm not sure it'll be our current bus network that will be doing it. Because, yeah, it's a bit of a hike. Oh, it's not that far, 20 minutes, maybe a bit longer. If you do a direct drive to Inglewood, it'll take you 20 minutes, but it takes you 22 minutes to get to Maiden Gully on the established bus route that we've got. Could get us weaves back and forwards all the way across West Bendigo, so yeah, it takes a bit of time to get to where it's going. But anyway, as we grow, we need to constantly revise things.
1: Yes.
0: Absolutely. Because I am a very firm believer in a sustainable population growth.
1: Yes.
0: There needs to be safeguards. Melbourne have made a few mistakes when it comes to growing the population, building sort of lots and lots of houses out in the middle of nowhere, and unless you own a car, you are trapped there with very little services. We don't want to make that mistake. Okay, it is 11.9 degrees outside in a presently sunny Reservoir Road here in Kennington. We're expecting a top today of 15 degrees. It may be another hour or two away, but yes, the sun is shining and it will be warmer. People will be delighted to hear. Mind you, don't get too comfortable because tonight it's going to drop down to 2 degrees. So it'll be cold again. That's the roller coaster ride we have with the weather, isn't it?
1: Yes.
0: Nights are cold, the days are warm. But anyway. Spring is coming, it's not far away.
1: Yes.
0: I've seen wattles in flower, and as I said, there's an almond tree just around the corner from this studio that's actually in full bloom, covered in bees at the moment, and that shows that the seasons are changing. Okay. We had Bound for South Australia there. I'm trying to think what else I had on that list. Oh, here we go. Here's one from 1966. I had no idea that this song was that old.
1: Yeah.
0: I knew Cher had been performing for a long time, but this was one of her big hits in 1966.
1: Yes.
0: Bang, bang.
1: You shot me down.
0: Baby, you shot me down.
1: Mm.

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4: Yes, either that or you'll discover an entirely new program that you never knew about.
5: Yes.
4: So explore, be brave, try new things.
5: Yes.
4: Anyway, it's wonderful that we have technology today where you don't have to miss anything.
5: Ah, yes.
4: Yeah, it's good, it's good, good. All right, 9:30 to 11. That's when we say bye-bye.
5: Yes.
4: Not quite yet, but we will soon. And yes, then it's Karen Martin's turn to keep you entertained for 2 hours with Kaz's Celtic Country Plus.
5: Yes.
4: And if country music isn't your thing, well, you've got David Kennedy with Classical Bendigo at 1 p.m. So, yes, a few different things you can listen to. Well, let's listen to Tommy Fleming now.
5: Yes.
4: Haven't played Tommy for a little while.

0: I do have a rose they say is called Blue. It's called Blue Moon. It's one of the old perfume varieties.
1: Mm-hmm.
0: But it's just a very interesting shade of purple, not blue at all. But anyway, just when you think we're so clever, we can't make a blue rose.
1: Nah.
0: Just genetically, they just don't happen. But anyway, Tommy Fleming is singing about a bright blue rose.

0: There you go. One a song to give you something to think about. Bright Blue Rose by Tommy Fleming. And one of his longer ones too, 4.5 minutes.
1: Wow.
0: Yeah, it's quite a long song.
1: It's nearly taken us up.
0: It's nearly taken us up because guess what, Victor? It's bye-bye time.
1: Yes.
0: So hope you've enjoyed, folks, the program today and the eclectic mixture as always that it tends to be musically. But yes, we'll come back again next Thursday and do it all again with different stuff.
1: Yes.
0: As we tend to do. So, yes, very good. So do stay tuned for Karen Martin with Kez's Celtic Country Plus on after the 11 o'clock edition of the news and the weather. And that will be followed by Classical Bendigo with David Kennedy. So you've got a fair variety of programming on Thursdays by our very talented presenters here at Phoenix FM in the true spirit of community broadcasting. Let's go out. Here's a bit of electronica. That's something we haven't played today yet. Now, in terms of electronica with synthesizers and whatever, there's lots of tunes that are quite famous.
1: Yes.
0: You go back in time to things like Popcorn and so forth.
1: Yes.
0: This one's a fairly well-known tune. You may not know it by its title, but you'll know it when you hear it. It was used in the Beverly Hills Cops movies with Eddie Murphy, but it's composed by a chap by the name Harold Faltermeyer, and it's called Axel F. Bye.
1: Bye.

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2: Hello, I'm Lewis Donaldson. The Australian National University has defended its response to a pro-Palestine encampment in 2024. The encampment remained in place for 110 days and was the longest running at any Australian university. ANU for Palestine accused the uni of calling the police, censoring and lying about the group. Professor Joan Leach, Acting Provost and Senior Vice President at ANU, fronted the Royal Commission into Anti-Semitism and Social Cohesion today. She said the encampment had to be disbanded for safety reasons.
3: There was an emergency alarm that was triggered, and it was found through the procedure of people evacuating that the encampment could slow up evacuation and cause confusion. And so it was felt that that was an intolerable health and safety risk, and so that issue was noted. They were given that notice.
2: A wildfire rescue organisation says its volunteers are playing a critical role in the H5 bird flu response. Australia recorded its first case of the deadly virus last month in a migratory seabird. Since then, there's just been over a dozen more cases. Only one of those was a local seabird. WISE spokesman John Grant told National Radio News remaining vigilant is key.
4: If a bird does end up, or mammal for that matter, end up having the H5N1 virus, then the quicker we can attend to it, either a wildlife rescue group or the emergency animal hotline, the better chances we've got of not allowing it to spread.
2: To report unusual animal illness or mass mortality events, call the Emergency Animal Disease Hotline on 1800 675 888. Australian researchers have developed a laser-based technology which could help detect deadly fake alcohol. Laura Devoy reports.
5: Research conducted at the University of St Andrews in Scotland in collaboration with the Adelaide University demonstrated a specially designed laser system can detect toxic methanol hidden inside unopened spirit bottles. The technology can detect methanol at concentrations around 10 times lower than internationally recognised safety limits. Researchers are already expanding the technology into new areas with the potential to protect consumers and support Australian industries. Hundreds of people die each year from methanol poisoning. Two Australians died in 2024 after consuming tainted drinks in Laos.
2: The Queensland Premier says a cabinet minister who was referred to police by the Australian Electoral Commission has been cleared. Tim Mander stood down while the Australian Federal Police considered the referral, which contained allegations he enrolled to vote at a staffer's home where he was not living at the time. David Crisafulli said this morning the investigation found the allegations were false. He says Mr. Mander will return to work as Minister for the Olympics and Paralympics today. Australia's Wildlife Land Trust program has welcomed its 1,000th member. Run by Humane World for Animals, the program is a network of Australian property owners committing their land to habitat preservation. Since its foundation in 2007, it has expanded to a national movement comprised of farmers, ecotourism business owners, conservationists and other landowners. Turning to sport, Geelong has made seven changes for its AFL clash against St Kilda tonight. Jeremy Cameron and Tanner Brune are out with injury. Mark Blitzarfs, Jake Colajasny and Jack Martin are being managed, while Mitch Nevitt and Jack Bowes have been omitted. Jay Polkinghorne will make his AFL debut. The Saints have made one change with Hunter Clark replacing Angus Hastie.
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7: And the weather today for Bendigo, it's going to be cloudy today. Yes, it is. A top of 15, no rain. Tomorrow will be partly cloudy, overnight of 2 and a top of 14. Saturday, cloudy, overnight of 3 and a top of 12. Sunday, cloudy, overnight of 2 and a top of 11. Monday will be cloudy, 2 and 11. Tuesday, cloudy, 4 and 13. And Wednesday, possible shower, 4 and 15. So that's the temperature for the following week. For Bendigo and surrounding areas, as we're halfway through the winter season.

And hello, Celtic Country listeners. This is Celtic Country Plus here on Phoenix FM, here until 1 p.m. this afternoon. And we're halfway through another month, and spring will be here, oh, before we know it. Yes, it will be. Anyway, let's start the program off with Brian Cole, Walk On By.

The lovely voice of Mike Denver there with Morning Sun and Memories. Coming up now is Patrick Feeney, Dreaming of You. I hope you're having a lovely morning.

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4: And this is Celtic Country. Yes, it is. Here until 1 p.m. this afternoon. And good morning. John, are you out of bed yet? You've made your porridge? He's having a few sleep-ins lately. At his age, yes, I could imagine what it's like to spend a day like he does. Anyway, he's busy with his crosswords. Okay, this one coming up now is Daniel O'Donnell.

And that was Daniel O'Donnell there. And I don't know which one I've got. Oh, yes, I have. I've got this one coming up now. And it's for all the Scottish listeners out there. This is Helen Skoukard and the Southern Pride. Scotland, you are in my heart forever.

Oh, it was a little lovely song, it really was. Now, a bus full of Irish housewives going on a picnic, and they all fell into the river and they all died. Each husband cried for a week, but one husband, Paddy, yep, poor old Paddy, he continued for more than 2 weeks. When asked why he missed his wife so much, he replied miserably, "My wife missed the bus." Anyway, let's hear from Anne Williamson, If Wishes Were Fishes.

And that was Ann Williamson there with Fishers Were Wishes after the second song. The first one I missed, put the song title in, so anyway, not to worry. You've got an extra song there this week. Okay, coming up now is Jimmy Buckley and Mind of a Child.

0: And that was Best of Friends by Mike Denver. You don't need a lot of friends, just one or two, and they are your best friends. Coming back after these short messages.
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0: And welcome back. Yes, I'm back. You're always been there, but I'm back. Okay, this one coming up now is Farmer Dan. I've got a lot of listeners out there that like listening to Farmer Dan. John in New South Wales, he likes him. This one is Baggy Breeches.

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2: Hello, I'm Lewis Donaldson. Administrators have ordered Australia's only manganese smelter to shut down immediately, Laura Devoy reports.
3: Liberty Bell Bay in Tasmania's north ceased production in May last year. In August, the state government loaned it $20 million to buy ore, but the ore was never used. The state and federal governments contributed nearly $10 million to ensure workers were paid. The smelter was placed into administration in March. A buyer was lined up but pulled out earlier this week. Today, administrators EY ordered the smelter to close immediately in the absence of a commercially viable transaction and the funding required to continue operations. About 250 jobs will be lost.
2: Workers at BHP's Port Hedland bulk export terminal are set to walk off the job for 8 hours this afternoon. The strike will coincide with high tide, which will reportedly disrupt at least two major bulk carrier shipments. Union members voted to take industrial action amid a pay dispute with BHP. The company could lose tens of millions of dollars. Iran has freed an American citizen who has been in detention for 2 years. Her lawyers say she was trapped in Iran on bogus charges of collaboration with a hostile state and espionage, but is now on her way home to the US. In a statement, President Donald Trump said Washington appreciated the gesture of goodwill by Iran. New data shows one in three Australian households are struggling to pay their electricity bills. Non-profit organisation Energy Consumers Australia found only 29% of Australians understand how their electricity bill is calculated and 37% are paying more than the default offer. But many say it's too difficult or time-consuming to compare plans. Spokesman Patrick Verray says the system needs to change.
4: There are over 145,000 different retail plans on the market. So our research found that 1 in 10 Australian households never review their power plans. Often people say when they've gone through this process that it's too costly, too time consuming, too complex. And so there's just too much obligation on consumers to find a fair deal when we think there needs to be much more on energy providers.
2: The New South Wales government is calling for more foster carers across the state's Illawarra and South Coast regions. There are more than 50 children in the region in need of foster carers. Suicide prevention strategy Are You OK? Says Australians should feel empowered to check on their friends, family and colleagues. New research shows 1 in 3 people underestimate the difference checking in on someone can make. Are You OK? Says 90% of people on the receiving end of a conversation reported feeling incredibly supported. Speaking to National Radio News, principal psychologist Rachel Clements says people who are struggling may not speak up if they're not asked.
5: The power of having the courage and the confidence to initiate an Are You OK conversation is that it takes the pressure off the other person who's maybe not tracking so well, who's not feeling at their best. Maybe they don't actually feel as if they've got the courage or the confidence to reach out to a friend or a trusted family member or perhaps a colleague.
2: And if you need help, you can call Lifeline on 13 11 14. Turning to sport, Argentina will have a chance to defend its FIFA World Cup title after qualifying for the final. Argentina came from behind to defeat England 2-1 this morning. The goals were scored by Enzo Fernandez and Lautaro Martinez in the last 20 minutes of the game. The defending champions will take on Spain, who beat France 2-0 yesterday morning. The final will be played on Monday morning, Australian time.
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7: And today's weather here in Bendigo. We're going to get a top of 15 today. It's going to be cloudy. Currently it's 13.1. Tomorrow, which is Friday, partly cloudy, will be 14. Saturday will be 12. Sunday will be 11. Monday will be 11. Tuesday will be cloudy with 13. And Wednesday, an overnight of 4 and a top of 15. Welcome to the next hour of Celtic Country. And this is going out to all the truck drivers out there. Jimmy Buckley, Trucker's Wallet.

That was Foster and Ellen with Blueberry Hill. Coming up now is the Outlaws, hanging out, hanging in, and barely hanging on.

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3: And this is Kia Ora Country here till 1 p.m. and then David Kennedy will be in with his classical program. He plays some great music, doesn't he? Okay, starting off now, Daniel O'Donnell singing now, and it's Singing Songs from Ireland.

And that was Daniel O'Donnell there singing songs from Ireland. Eddie Lee's coming up with Daddy and His Wine.

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In a small voice, I'd hear her remark,

0: Gina was always afraid of the dark, and we could never understand why. 'Cause we looked after Jeannie with the very best of care, while Jeannie was our only child. Perhaps it was death that she was so afraid of, 'cause it took her one dark and stormy night. We always seemed to know that we'd never see Jeannie grown. 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And on the darkest of nights, there's always light, 'cause my Jeannie's afraid of the dark. My Jeannie's afraid of the dark.
1: And that was Ollie Austin there with Jeannie's Afraid of the Dark. Jimmy Buckley coming up now, and it's just called Special. You're all special.

And that was Eamon McCann. It's a long road without a turn. Coming up now is the band Only Irish. She Dances in the Moonlight.

And that was Only Irish with Travelling the Wild Atlantic Way. And now it's Foster and Allen, Among the Wicklow Hills.

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3: Yes, it's Phoenix FM here until 1 p.m., then David Kennedy will be in with his program. I hope you've enjoyed the music today. And let's continue with, who have I got on? Oh, Daniel O'Donnell with Those Days.

And that was Johnny Brady, Independent Trucker. Well, that's a wrap for Celtic Country for this week. And I'll be back tomorrow at 10 a.m. Doing a show for Noel Peach while he's on leave. So we'll go out with Daniel O'Donnell and Second Fiddle. Have a great, fantastic day. Bye.

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2: Hello, I'm Shannon Kirkwood. A number of universities are facing scrutiny today over anti-Semitism policies. The Royal Commission into Anti-Semitism and Social Cohesion is in Melbourne this week, focusing its attention on the responses by universities to combat anti-Semitism experienced by students and academics. Speaking at today's hearing, ANU Interim Vice Chancellor and President Professor Rebecca Brown has defended the time it took for the university to adopt a partial definition of anti-Semitism.
3: Council, on balance, believe they did not have enough time to appropriately consider the other two paragraphs and asked for this to be brought back, which I will be bringing back at a subsequent council meeting for consideration.
2: Australian Federal Police are asking for help from the community to identify clothing related to an ongoing child abuse investigation. A former Sydney childcare worker aged 35 has been charged with 329 child abuse offences, which police allege were committed between 2009 and 2025. The AFP say the images of unidentified children were allegedly located on electronic devices seized as part of the investigation. It's believed they were taken in Sydney's northwest. AFP Detective Acting Inspector Emmanuel Sardoulias says any information which may help identify victims is critical.
4: Our victim ID team is tenacious, they're committed, and will stop at nothing to identify children who are victims of child sexual exploitation.
2: There is a list of 55 childcare centres where the man worked. It includes a centre in remote South Australia. The matter remains before the courts. New research reveals Western Australia has the nation's highest number of workplace drug takers. The Drug Detection Agency, a workplace drug testing provider, has released its latest report today. The data shows the ingestion of amphetamine-type stimulants increased over the year among the mostly blue-collar workers who underwent testing. The drugs now account for 6 in every 10 positive drug tests across workplaces. WA had a high number of methamphetamine positive tests, while South Australia and the eastern states had more positive cocaine tests. Queensland recorded the highest cannabis detections and Victoria the highest opioid detections. There's a call out for foster carers in southern New South Wales. Laura Devoy has the details.
5: The New South Wales government says there are 37 children in the Illawarra and 14 on the south coast who cannot live safely with their families and need the love and stability provided by foster carers. But a shortage of local carers means the children may need to live further away from family and friends. There's also a need for more local respite carers, which the government says is a great way to start fostering children. The foster care allowance was this year increased by 20% and the emergency carer payment more than doubled to $200 per child.
2: And in entertainment news, composer Andrew Lloyd Webber has taken to social media to warn Broadway is in dire danger and needs saving. His comments coincide with showings of his latest work in New York's Theatre District. He says it is so hard for new productions to do well and break into the mainstream. Turning to sport, long-serving Sydney Sixers captain Moses Enriquez has announced his retirement from the Big Bash League. The 39-year-old played 15 seasons at the Sixers and won 3 titles. He retired from first-class cricket last year and today confirmed he would step away from all forms of cricket. And in AFL, Hawthorn's Will Day has been ruled out of Sunday's contest against Richmond at the MCG due to a corked calf. But the club will welcome back Nick Watson and Josh Battle from injury.
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12: Good afternoon, listeners. This is David Kennedy bringing you Classical Bendigo in just a few moments. But first of all, let's have a look at what the weather is about to bring us today. Cloudy, 15 degrees, no rain. Tomorrow, partly cloudy, no rain, 14 degrees. Saturday, cloudy, no rain, 12 degrees. Sunday, cloudy, 11 degrees, no rain. Monday, cloudy, 11 degrees, no rain. Tuesday, cloudy, 13 degrees, no rain. Wednesday, a possible shower, slight rain.

Today is the 16th of July. The 14th of July was Bastille Day, celebrating the National Day of France, going back to 1789. Today is the 16th day of July, and we celebrate today a big dramatic development around the world, the launch of a spectacular new film called The Odyssey, recounting the story of the journey of the Greek ancient hero throughout the Mediterranean on his way back home at the end of the war, the Trojan War. And I thought I might start off with something sort of a little bit on the light-hearted side that blends both the French aspect and the ancient Greek story. And this is the overture by French composer Offenbach to an opera called La Belle Hélène, played by the City of Birmingham Symphony Orchestra, conducted by Louis Frémaux. And basically, the story is a send-up of the ancient Greeks making fun of the circumstances which led originally to the outbreak of the war between the Greeks and the Trojans. And this was what was called the Judgment of Paris, whereby there was rivalry between three Greek goddesses, Aphrodite, Athena, and Hera. Somebody was called in to make the judgment as to which of the three rivals was the most beautiful. And the prince from Troy, Paris, a handsome young bloke, was summoned to judge. But there had been a bit of dirty dealing beforehand, and he was bribed to choose Aphrodite. And his reward was to be able to race off the beautiful Greek woman called Helen, take her home to Troy. And that led to the Trojan War. And the Trojan War led to the second part of the stories of Homer, which is the the voyages of the hero Odysseus at the end of the Trojan War on his way back home to the island of Ithaca in western Greece. So here is the overture called The Beautiful Helen.

0: That was the overture called The Beautiful Helen, La Belle Hélène, by Offenbach, giving us the background for the supposed origins, blame a woman, of course, of war between the Greeks and the Trojans. And we're going to come now to a reading from Homer's Odyssey by the British actor Anton Lesser. And this is going to take us to the world of the Cyclopses, the one-eyed giants, man-eaters and pretty vicious. This one is the son of the god Poseidon. So any damage you do to him is going to be punished by the god Poseidon at sea. We'll come to that in just a moment. But the story of the Odyssey is the story of the Greek hero called Odysseus. The Romans called him Ulysses, who was a great hero in the war with the Trojans. And he travelled, he was away from his wife Penelope for 10 years, and at the end of the war with Troy, voyaged for another 10 years until he finally returned to his homeland in Ithaca. So we're going to read this, hear this reading by Anton Lesser. It's a little bit difficult to follow, listeners, because it's a very old English, and it's by the famous writer John Dryden, a great classicist, and he translated the Odyssey into the very learned and poetic language of his time. So it's not the language you'd hear in the street in Bendigo these days, but it's very, very beautiful story and a very fine translation. Okay, so we're going to go to our first selection, which is the encounter of Odysseus and his friends with the world of the man-eating one-eyed giants.
1: Sank the sun, and night, o'ershadowing all, we slept along the shore. But when again the rosy-fingered daughter of the dawn looked forth, my crews convened, I thus began. Companions of my course, here rest ye all, save my own crew, with whom I will explore this people, whether wild they be, unjust and to contention given, or well disposed to strangers and a race who fear the gods. Attaining soon that neighbour land, we found at its extremity, fast by the sea, a cavern, lofty and dark-browed above with laurels. In that cavern slumbering lay much cattle, sheep and goats, and a broad court enclosed it, fenced with stones from quarries hewn, with spiry firs and oaks of ample bough. Here dwelt a giant, vast, who, far remote, his flocks fed solitary, converse none desiring, sullen, savage, and unjust. Monster in truth he was, hideous in form, resembling less a man by usual food sustained than some aspiring mountain crag, tufted with wood and standing all alone. Enjoining then my people to abide fast by the ship, which they should closely guard, I went, but not without a goat-skin filled with sable wine, which I had erst received from Maron, offspring of Evanthes, priest of Lycaeus, guardian god of Ismarus. Charged with an ample goat-skin of this wine I went, and with a wallet well supplied, but felt a sudden presage in my soul that, haply, with terrific force endued, some savage would appear, strange to the laws and privileges of the human race. Few steps conveyed us to his den, but him we found not. He, his flocks, pastured abroad. Then, kindling fire, we offered to the gods, and of his cheeses eating, patient sat till home he trudged from pasture. Charged he came with dry wood bundled, an enormous load, fuel by which to sup. Loud crashed the thorns which down he cast before the cavern's mouth, to whose interior nooks we trembling flew. At once he drove into his spacious cave his battened flock, all those which gave him milk, but all the males, both rams and goats, he left abroad, excluded from the cavern yard. Upheaving next a rocky barrier, huge, he closed the cavern's mouth entire. His labours then performed, he kindled last his fuel, and discerning us, inquired, "Who are ye, strangers? From what distant shore roam ye the waters? Traffic ye, or bound to no one port wonder, as pirates use at large the deep, exposing life themselves and enemies of all mankind beside?" He ceased. We, dashed with terror, heard the growl of his big voice and viewed his form uncouth, to whom, though sore appalled, I thus replied, "Of Greece are we, and, bound from Ilium home, have wandered wide the expanse of ocean, sport for every wind, and driven from our course, have here arrived. So stood the will of Zeus, illustrious lord. Respect the gods, and us, thy suitors. Suppliants are the care of Zeus, the hospitable. He their wrongs resents, and where the stranger sojourns, there is he." I ceased, when answer thus he, fierce, returned, "Friend, either thou art fool, or hast arrived indeed from far, who biddest me fear the gods, lest they be wroth. The Cyclops little heeds Zeus, aegis-armed, or all the powers of heaven. Our race is mightier far, nor shall myself, through fear of Zeus's hostility, abstain from thee or thine, unless my choice be such." He then, with arms extended, sprang toward my people, of whom, seizing two at once like whelps against his cavern floor, he dashed them, and their brains spread on the ground. These, piecemeal hewn, for supper he prepared, and, like a mountain lion, neither flesh nor entrails left, nor yet their marrowy bones. We, viewing that tremendous sight, upraised our hands to Zeus, all hope and courage lost. When thus the Cyclops had with human flesh filled his capacious belly, and had quaffed much undiluted milk, among his flocks outstretched immense, he pressed his cavern floor. Day sprang, when long-awaited dawn looked forth. Then, kindling fire, his flocks he milked in order, and her yeanling kid or lamb thrust under each. When thus he had performed his wonted task, two seizing as before, he slew them for his next obscene regale. His dinner ended, from the cave he drove his fatted flocks abroad, moving with ease that ponderous barrier, and replacing it as he had only closed a quiver's lid. Then, hissing them along, he drove his flocks toward the mountain, and me left the while, deep ruminating how I best might take vengeance, and by the aid of Pallas win deathless renown. This counsel pleased me most. Beside the sheepcot lay a massy club, hewn by the Cyclops from an olive stock, green, but which dried should serve him for a staff. To us, considering it, that staff appeared tall as the mast of a huge trading bark, impelled by 20 rowers o'er the deep. Such seemed its length to us, and such its bulk. Part amputating, and whole fathom's length, I gave my men that portion, with command to shave it smooth. They smoothed it, and myself, shaping its blunt extremity to a point, seasoned it in the fire. Then, covering close the weapon, hid it under littered straw, for much lay scattered on the cavern floor. And now I bade my people cast the lot, who of us all should take the pointed brand and grind it in his eye when next he slept. The lots were cast, and four were chosen, those whom most I wished, and I was chosen fifth. At eventide he came, his fleecy flocks pasturing homeward, and compelled them all into his cavern, leaving none abroad, either through some surmise, or so inclined by influence, happily, of the gods themselves. The huge rock pulled into its place again at the cave's mouth. He, sitting, milked his sheep and goats in order, and a kid or lamb thrust under each. Thus, all his work dispatched, two more he seized, and to his supper fell. I then, approaching to him, thus addressed the Cyclops, holding in my hands a cup of ivy wood, well charged with ruddy wine. Lo, Cyclops, this is wine. Take this and drink after thy meal of man's flesh. Taste and learn what precious liquor our lost vessel bore. I ceased. He took and drank, and hugely pleased with that delicious beverage, thus inquired, Give me again, and spare not. Tell me too thy name, incontinent, that I may make requital, gratifying also thee. He ended, and received a second draught, like measure. Thrice I bore it to his hand, and foolish, thrice he drank. But when the fumes began to play around the Cyclops' brain, with show of amity, I thus replied, Cyclops, thou hast my noble name inquired, which I will tell thee. Give me, in return, the promised boon, some hospitable pledge. My name is No Man. No Man I am called at home, abroad, wherever I am known. So I, to whom he, savage, thus replied, No man, when I have eaten all his friends, shall be my last regale. Be that thy boon. He spake, and downward swayed, fell resupine with his huge neck aslant. All-conquering sleep soon seized him. From his gullet gushed the wine with human morsels mingled, many a blast sonorous issuing from his glutted maw. Then, thrusting far the spike of olive wood into the embers glowing on the hearth, I heated it and cheered my friends the while, lest any should, through fear, shrink from his part. But when that stake of olive wood, though green, should soon have flamed, for it was glowing hot, I bore it to his side. Then all my aides around me gathered, and the gods infused heroic fortitude into our hearts. They, seizing the hot stake rasped to a point, bored his eye with it, and myself, advanced to a superior stand, twirled it about. So, grasping hard the stake pointed with fire, we twirled it in his eye. The bubbling blood boiled round about the brand. His pupils sent a scalding vapour forth that singed his brow, and all his eye-roots crackled in the flame. The howling monster with his outcry filled the hollow rock, and I, with all my aids, fled terrified. He, plucking forth a spike from his burnt socket, mad with anguish, cast the implement all bloody far away. Then, bellowing, he sounded forth the name of every Cyclops dwelling in the caves around him, on the wind-swept mountain tops. They at his cry, flocking from every part, circled his den, and of his ail inquired, What grievous hurt hath harmed thee, Polyphemus? Them answered Polyphemus from his cave, O friends, I die, and no man gives the blow. To whom with accent winged his friends without, If no man arms thee, but thou art alone, and sickness feel'st, it is the stroke of Zeus, and thou must bear it. Yet invoke for aid the god Poseidon, sovereign of the floods. So saying, they went, and in my heart I laughed, that by the fiction only of a name, slight stratagem, I had deceived them all. Then groaned the Cyclops, wrung with pain and grief, and fumbling, with stretched hands, removed the rock from his cave's mouth, which done, he set him down, spreading his arms athwart the pass to stop our egress with his flocks abroad. So dull, it seems, he held me, and so ill-advised. To me, thus meditating, this appeared the likeliest course. The rams well thriven were, thick-fleeced, full-sized, with wool of sable hue. These, silently, with osier twigs, on which the Cyclops, hideous monster, slept, I bound three in one leash. The intermediate rams bore each a man, whom the exterior two preserved, concealing him on either side. Thus each was borne by three, and I, at last, the curled back seizing of a ram, for one I had reserved far stateliest of them all, slipped underneath his belly, and both hands enfolding fast in his exuberant fleece, clung ceaseless to him as I lay supine. We, thus disposed, waited with many a sigh the sacred dawn. Their master, racked with pain intolerable, handled yet the backs of all his flock, inquisitive, but gross of intellect, suspicion none conceived of men beneath their bodies bound. And now, none left beside, the ram approached, with his own wool burthened, and with myself, whom many a fear molested. Polyphemus, the giant, stroked him as he sat, and said, "My darling ram, feel'st thou regret, my ram, of thy poor master's eye, by a vile wretch bored out who overcame me first with wine, and by a crew of vagabonds accursed, followers of no man, whose escape from death shall not be made today? Ah, that thy heart were as my own, and that distinct as I thou couldst articulate, so shouldst thou tell where hidden he eludes my furious wrath." So saying, he left him to pursue the flock. When, thus drawn forth, we had at length escaped, few paces from the cavern and the court, first quitting my own ram, I loosed my friends. Then, turning seaward many a thriven ewe sharp-hoofed, we drove them swiftly to the ship. Thrice welcome to our faithful friends we came from death escaped, but much they mourned the dead. I suffered not their tears, but silent shook my brows by signs commanding them to lift the sheep on board and instant plough the main. They, quick embarking, on the benches sat well ranged and threshed with oars the foamy flood. But distant now, such length as a loud voice may reach, I hailed with taunts the Cyclops' ear. "Cyclops, when thou devourest in thy cave with brutal force my followers, thou devouredst the followers of no timid chief or base. Vengeance was sure to recompense that deed atrocious. Monster who was not afraid to eat the guest sheltered beneath thy roof, therefore the gods have well requited thee." I ended. He, exasperate, raged the more, and rending from its hold a mountain top, hurled it toward us. At our vessel's stem, down came the mass, nigh sweeping in its fall the rudder's head. The ocean, at the plunge of that huge rock, high on its refluent flood, heaved irresistible the ship to land. I, seizing quick our longest pole on board, back thrust her from the coast, and by a nod in silence given, bade my companions ply strenuous their oars, that so we might escape. Again I hailed the Cyclops, though my friends earnest dissuaded me on every side. "Cyclops, should any mortal man inquire to whom thy shameful loss of sight thou owest, say, to Odysseus, city waster chief Laertes' son, native of Ithaca." So I then prayed the Cyclops to his sire with hands upraised towards the starry heaven. "Hear, god of seas, Poseidon, as your head, if I indeed am thine, and if thou boast thyself my father, grant that nevermore Odysseus, leveller of hostile towers, Laertes' son of Ithaca the fair, behold his native home. But if his fate decree him yet to see his friends, his house, his native country, let him deep distressed return, and late, all his companions lost, indebted for a ship to foreign aid, and let affliction meet him at his door." He spake, and ocean's sovereign heard his prayer. Then lifting from the shore a stone of size far more enormous, o'er his head he whirled the rock, and his immeasurable force exerting all, dismissed it. Close behind the ship, nor distant from the rudder's head, down came the mass. The ocean at the plunge of such a weight, high on its refluent flood, tumultuous, heaved the bark well nigh to land. But when we reached the isle where we had left our numerous barks, and where my people sat watching with ceaseless sorrow our return, we thrust our vessel to the sandy shore, then disembarked, and of the Cyclops sheep gave equal share to all. And when again the rosy-fingered daughter of the dawn looked forth, my people, anxious, I enjoined to climb their barks and cast the hawsers loose.

overture to Leonard Bernstein's opera Candide, music inspired by the 18th century French philosopher Voltaire and his satirical novel Candide. Bernstein conducts the New York Philharmonic. Then we are going to hear two great patriotic songs from the years of the French Revolution, the Marseillaise of 1782 by Roger de Lisle and the War Hymn of 1793 called Song of Departure by Étienne Mahul. Mireille Mathieu sings the Marseillaise with the French Army Choir and the Orchestra of the Republican Guard, conducted by Roger Boutry. Then we hear the chorus and orchestra of the capital of Toulouse, conductor being Michel Plasson.

American conductor Richard Heyman, who I play often on these programs, and his symphony orchestra now perform an overture of melodies from Les Miserables of Claude-Michel Schoenberg, with lyrics by Alain Bubil and Jean-Marc Nartel. Australian soprano Marina Pryor then sings I Dreamed a Dream. Brian Stacey conducts the Melbourne Symphony Orchestra.

Here's some music set in Paris. Nothing is more French than the Can-Can, and nothing is more American than the musical of that name by Cole Porter about the showgirls of the Montmartre dance halls of the 1890s. We hear again Richard Heyman and his symphony orchestra.

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7: And let me just draw your attention again to several wonderful events coming to Bendigo. First of all, Opera Australia bringing Don Giovanni to the Alumbara Theatre. Saturday, the 1st of August, 7:30 p.m. Should be great. Also coming on Sunday, the 9th of August, at 3 p.m. is a performance called Nyalamum Song Cycles, with the Australian String Quartet and Dr. Lou Bennett AM. Sunday, 8th of August at 3 p.m, Bendigo Bank Theatre at the Capital. Should be interesting. The notes say, Nyalamum Song Cycles is a concert experience featuring string quartet and voices that intertwines ancient stories and a celebration of language with contemporary reflections on land, identity and resilience, featuring music from Yorta Yorta Jar Jar Wurrung, Dr. Lou Bennett AM and Paul Stanhope. Should be good. And coming also later on, and this is on the 20th of September, Sunday at 3 p.m, a performance called Bourgeois Baroque at the Bendigo Bank Theatre at the Capitol. Melbourne's acclaimed period instrument chamber orchestra, Genesis Baroque, returns to Bendigo with a dazzling performance featuring some of the most celebrated masterworks from the French and German Baroque. The program includes Telemann's triumphant suite for oboes, horns and strings, Bach's wondrous Brandenburg Concerto No. 1, coloured with the sounds of hunting horns, oboes and bassoon, and the glittering foot-stomping dances from Lully's Bourgeois Gentilhomme suite that will transport you straight back to Versailles. And then later on in the month of October, on the 31st of October, Saturday, Bell Shakespeare brings a performance of Shakespeare's Macbeth. That's at 7:30 p.m. at Lumborough Theatre, Saturday the 31st of October. So many wonderful works coming up. And not to forget the wonderful performances that are being offered in our region under the Keys of Golden. Keys of Gold Festival being held in Bendigo, Castlemaine, Maldon and Inglewood. Keys of Gold with wonderful, just an amazing program of music going back. We can start on Friday the 7th of July. The Bold, the Beautiful and the Bizarre. Music by Bach, Catherine Parton, William Thomas Best, Roger Hegney, Sir Edward Elgar and Puccini. And there's another one the following day. Some of you may be very interested in this. The Four Seasons at the Inglewood St. Augustine's Church, 11 a.m. to 12 p.m. The Four Seasons, Inglewood Double Day, Part 1. Thomas Haywood organ and Lizzie Welsh baroque violin. Well, there's just so many of these. Brilliant Bach on Saturday the 18th of July, Inglewood Town Hall again. The Kumura Ensemble, Lizzie Welsh violin, Edwina Cordingley cello and Anne Morgan harpsichord, Johann Sebastian Bach. Prelude from Cello Suite No. 1, Sonata No. 3, Saraband from Cello Suite No. 1. It's a wonderful range of programs. Let's continue our selection from Homer's Odyssey. And this gives us the section where the group of Odysseus and his remaining followers come to the island of Circe. And she is variously described sometimes as being a sorceress, sometimes as being a witch, but never in a very nice light at all. So this is where the Greeks encounter the witch sorceress called Circe, who has the power to actually turn human beings into animals. And the animals have to be restored to their earlier state under the pressure of the ingenious Odysseus.
8: But sorrowing for the slain. We came to the Aeaean Isle. There dwelt the awful Circe, goddess amber-haired, deep-skilled in magic song, sister by birth of the all-wise Aeetes. Them the sun, bright luminary of the world, begat on Perse, daughter of Oceanus. Our vessel there, noiseless, we pushed to land within a spacious haven, thither led by some celestial power. We disembarked, and on the coast 2 days and nights entire extended lay, worn with long toil, and each the victim of his heart-devouring woes. Then numbering man by man, I parted them in equal portions and assigned a chief to either band, myself to these, to those godlike Eurylochus. This done, we cast the lots into the helmet, and at once forth sprang the lot of bold Eurylochus. He went, and with him of my people marched 22, all weeping. Nor ourselves wept less at separation from our friends. Low in a vale, but on an open spot, they found the splendid house of Circe, built with hewn and polished stones. Compassed she dwelt by lions on all sides, and mountain wolves tamed by herself with drugs of noxious powers. And now, before the goddess gates arrived, they heard the voice of Circe, singing sweet within, while busied at the loom she wove an ample web immortal, such a work transparent, graceful, and of bright design as hands of goddesses alone produce. The goddess opened wide her splendid gates and bade them in. They, heedless, All complied, all save Eurylochus, who feared a snare. She, introducing them, conducted each to a bright throne, then gave them Pramnian wine with grated cheese, pure meal, and honey new. But medicated with her poisonous drugs their food, that in oblivion they might lose the wish of home. She gave them, and they drank. When, smiting each with her enchanting wand, she shut them in her styes. In head, in voice, in body, and in bristles, they became all swine, yet intellected as before, and at her hand were dieted alone with acorns, chestnuts, and the cornel fruit, food grateful ever to the grovelling swine. Back flew Eurylochus toward the ship to tell the woeful tale. Struggling to speak, he then rehearsed to us the dreadful change. He ended. I, my studded falchion huge, athwart my shoulder cast, and seized my bow, then bade him lead me thither by the way himself had gone. But with both hands my knees he clasped, and in winged accents sad exclaimed, "My king, leave me not unwilling back, but leave me here, for confident I judge that neither thou wilt bring another thence, nor come thyself again. Haste, fly we swift with these, for we at least may yet escape." So he to whom this answer I returned, "Eurylochus, abiding here, eat thou, and drink thy fill beside the sable bark. I go, necessity forbids my stay." So saying, I left the galley and the shore. But ere that awful vale entering, I reached the palace of the sorceress. A god met me, the bearer of the golden wand, Hermes. He seemed a stripling in his prime, his cheeks clothed only with their earliest down, for youth is then most graceful. Fast he locked his hand in mine, and thus familiar spake, "Unhappy, whither, wandering o'er the hills, stranger to all this region and alone, goest thou? Thy people, they within the walls, are shut of Circe, where a swine close pent she keeps them. Comest thou to set them free? Yet hearken. I will disappoint her wiles and will preserve thee. Take this precious drug. Possessing this, enter the goddess' house. Boldly, for it shall save thy life from harm. Lo, I reveal to thee the cruel arts of Circe. Learn them. She will mix for thee a potion and will also drug thy food with noxious herbs, but she shall not prevail by all her power to change thee, for the force superior of this noble plant, my gift, shall baffle her. Hear still what I advise. When she shall smite thee with her slender rod, with falchion drawn and with death-threatening looks rush on her, she will bid thee to her bed, affrighted. Then beware. Decline not thou her love, that she may both release thy friends and may with kindness entertain thyself, but force her swear the dreaded oath of heaven, that she will other mischief none devise against thee, lest she strip thee of thy might, and quenching all thy virtue, make thee vile." So spake the Argus-eyed, and from the earth that plant extracting, placed it in my hand, then taught me all its powers. Black was the root, milk-white the blossom. Moly is its name. Within the vestibule arrived, where dwelt the beauteous goddess, staying there my steps, I called aloud. She heard me, and at once issuing, threw her splendid portals wide and bade me in. I followed, heart distressed. Then mingling for me in a golden cup my beverage, she infused a drug intent on mischief. But when I had drunk the draught unchanged, she smote me with her wand and said, "Hence, seek the sty, there wallow with thy friends." She spake. I, drawing from beside my thigh my Fulkian keen, with death-denouncing looks, rushed on her. She, with a shrill scream of fear, ran under my raised arm, seized fast my knees, and in winged accents plaintive thus began. Who? Whence? Thy city and thy birth declare. Amazed, I see thee with that potion drenched, yet unenchanted. Never man before once passed it through his lips and lived the same, but in thy breast a mind inhabits proof against all charms. Come then. I know thee well. Thou art Odysseus, artifice renowned, of whose arrival here in his return from Ilium Hermes of the Golden Wand was ever wont to tell me. Sheath again thy sword, and let us on my bed reclined mutual embrace, that we may trust thenceforth each other without jealousy or fear. The goddess spake, to whom I thus replied, O Circe, canst thou bid me meek become and gentle, who beneath thy roof detain'st my fellow voyagers transformed to swine? And no, trust me, never will I share thy bed till first, O goddess, thou consent to swear the dread all-binding oath that other harm against myself thou wilt imagine none. I spake. She, swearing as I bade, renounced all evil purpose, and her solemn oath concluded, I ascended next her bed, magnificent. Meantime, four graceful nymphs attended on the service of the house, her menials, from the fountains sprung and groves, and from the sacred streams that seek the sea. Soon then, as Circe marked me on my seat, fast-rooted, sullen, nor with outstretched hands deigning to touch the banquet, she approached, and in winged accents suasive thus began. Why sits Odysseus like the dumb, dark thoughts his only food? Loathes he the touch of meat and taste of wine? Thou fear'st, as I perceive, some other snare. But idle is that fear, for I have sworn the inviolable oath. She ceased, to whom this answer I returned. How can I eat? What virtuous man and just, O Circe, could endure the taste of wine or food, till he should see his prisoned friends once more at liberty? If then thy wish that I should eat and drink be true, produce my captive people. Let us meet again. So I. Then Circe, bearing in her hand her potent rod, went forth and, opening wide the door, drove out my people from the sty, in bulk resembling brawns of the ninth year. They stood before me, she through all the herd proceeding, with an unctuous antidote anointed each, and at the wholesome touch all shed the swinish bristles by the drug dread Circe's former magic gift produced. Restored at once to manhood, they appeared more vigorous far and sightlier than before. They knew me, and with grasp affectionate hung on my hand. Tears followed, but of joy, and with loud cries the vaulted palace rang. Even the awful goddess felt herself compassion, and approaching me began, Laertes' noble son, for wiles renowned, hence to the shore and to thy gallant bark. First, hail her safe aground, then, hiding all your arms and treasures in the caverns, come thyself again, and hither lead thy friends. So spake the goddess, and my generous mind persuaded. Thence repairing to the beach, I sought my ship. Arrived, I found my crew lamenting miserably, and their cheeks with tears bedewing ceaseless at her side. So they, at sight of me, dissolved in tears of rapturous joy, and each his spirit felt with like affections warmed, as he had reached just then his country, and his city seen, fair Ithaca, where he was born and reared. Then in winged accents tender thus they spake, Noble Odysseus, thy appearance fills our soul with transport such as we should feel arrived in safety on our native shore. Speak, say, how perished our unhappy friends? So they, to whom this answer mild I gave, Hail we our vessel first ashore, and hide in caverns all our treasures and our arms. Then, hasting hence, follow me, and ere long you shall behold your friends beneath the roof of Circe, banqueting and drinking wine abundant, for no dearth attends them there. So I, whom all with readiness obeyed. That night all feasted well. There then we dwelt, the year complete, fed with delicious fare day after day, and quaffing generous wine. But when the year fulfilled, the circling hours their course resumed, and the successive months with all their tedious days were spent, my friend, summoning me abroad, thus greeted me. Sir, recollect thy country. If indeed the fates ordain thee to revisit safe that country and thy own glorious abode. So they, whose admonition I received, well pleased.
7: Well, that was our second selection from the readings from Homer's The Odyssey, which in film is starting today in Bendigo. Reading is by British actor Anton Lesser. And just a little selection here. We don't have on this recording a narration of Odysseus's encounter with the famous sirens, beautiful beings, sort of half bird, half woman, that fly out to lure passing sailors with the charms of their song, only to end them in despair and death on the shore. Odysseus managed to tune into them by having his ears plugged and himself strapped to the mast of his ship so that he could behold the beauty of the sirens. On this little work by Debussy, three nocturnes, one is Clouds, one is called Festivals, and the third is called Sirens. And it seems like this is what Debussy had in his mind when he gave this heading. The final movement, Sirens, returns to the ocean and its mysterious heartbeat. Among waves silvered by moonlight, the song of the mermaids echoes through the air as they laugh and pass on. Well, they're a little bit different from mermaids. They are, in fact, destroyers of sailors passing by. But let's hear this section from The Sirens, from Three Nocturnes by Debussy, with the City of Birmingham Symphony Orchestra.
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0: Well, today we are celebrating France's National Day, the 14th of July, and also the screening for the first time in Bendigo of a spectacular film called Odysseus on the hero of Homer's Odyssey. And we're going to finish off with a local contribution, and this is by the spectacular organist Thomas Haywood, who performs with many of the concerts being held under the program of Keys of Gold being held in our region at the present moment. And he's a spectacular organist, and we're going to hear him playing part of the overture by French composer Offenbach, and this is the overture to Orpheus in the Underworld, another send-up by the composer of classical Greek mythology.
1: And the chains that bind it together, that's a tune there called Overthinking.

0: Orpheus in the Underworld, another send-up by the composer of classical Greek mythology.
1: And the chains that bind it together, that's a tune there called Overthinking at the top.

0: Well, I hope you like that conclusion to our program. Good afternoon, listeners. Thank you for being with me.
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2: Good afternoon, I'm Shannon Kirkwood. New South Wales has a second confirmed H5 bird flu case. Lewis Donaldson has the latest.
3: Australian Chief Veterinary Officer Dr. Beth Cookson says testing has confirmed bird flu in a petrel found at Hawk's Nest. Australia has now recorded 15 confirmed or presumed positive detections of H5N1 bird flu. All but one have been wild migratory seabirds. Dr. Cookson says there's still no evidence of any mass mortality events and no detections in poultry or in the nation's agricultural production system. The deadly virus has also reached New Zealand, with its first case confirmed yesterday.
2: Supermarket giant Coles has announced it is challenging the competition watchdog's decision to block a second supermarket in WA Mining Centre, Kalgoorlie-Boulder. The appeal will test Australia's new merger laws. The Australian Competition and Consumer Commission had ruled the move was likely to push out a smaller rival, reduce consumer choice and leave shoppers worse off. Coles argues the project would increase competition in the regional centre. Federal opposition leader Angus Taylor says addressing affordability must be the priority to support first home buyers. The Prime Minister says his government is doing what it can to level the playing field for young first home buyers. The average price for a home in Australia is $1.1 million. Mr. Taylor says the government's policies are not helping more young people enter the property market.
4: How can more first home buyers get into the market when there's less homes? We've seen an absolute collapse in confidence in this market. What we need is affordability. And affordability means lower interest rates and higher incomes. That is absolutely crucial.
2: The agent of actor Sam Neill has confirmed the 78-year-old died from pneumonia. Mr. Neill died on Monday in Sydney. His longtime agent, Philip Grenzer, has said in a statement today he spoke with the actor's family and they wanted to clarify that Mr. Neill passed away from pneumonia. The New Zealand actor had undergone treatment for lymphoma prior to becoming sick. Mr. Grenzer says his family will hold a private memorial at his farm in New Zealand on a still undetermined date. A laser-based technology developed by Australian researchers could help detect deadly fake alcohol. Laura Devoy reports.
5: Research conducted at the University of St Andrews in Scotland in collaboration with the Adelaide University demonstrated a specially designed laser system can detect toxic methanol hidden inside unopened spirit bottles. The technology can detect methanol at concentrations around 10 times lower than internationally recognised safety limits. Researchers are already expanding the technology into new areas with the potential to protect consumers and support Australian industries. Hundreds of people die each year from methanol poisoning. Two Australians died in 2024 after consuming tainted drinks in Laos.
2: And Victoria's Chief Police Commissioner Mike Bush has hit the beat today. He's intercepted and restrained a man allegedly on the run from officers in Melbourne's CBD this morning. Mr. Bush was travelling to work when he saw the man running from police. He got out of the car and restrained the man before being assisted by his security officer and other police. To sport, the Panthers can extend their lead at the top of the NRL ladder with a win over the Broncos tonight. The 14th placed Broncos will be welcoming back a host of key players, including Reece Walsh, Ezra Mam, Adam Reynolds, Payne Haas and Pat Carrigan. And Argentina will play Spain in the final of the FIFA World Cup after a 2-1 win over England this morning.
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6: Good afternoon. You're with Evelyn Robertson. This is Vintage Nostalgia. But before we start with all the music, let's check the weather.
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6: So the temperature on the Phoenix weather station is 14.6 degrees at the moment. We were to get to a maximum of 15 degrees. It has been a sunny day, but not much warmth in the sun at all. So moving on to tomorrow, Friday the 17th of July, there's going to be a minimum of 2 overnight. So pretty chilly overnight, with 14 degrees being the maximum, with a partly cloudy day. Not much chance of rain. But first thing in the morning, there might be a bit of fog and frost. Still winter, so we expect those sort of things. Moving on to the weekend, starting with Saturday, the 18th of July, a minimum of 3, a maximum of 12, with a cloudy day. Morning fog again, and Sunday, the 19th of July, a minimum of 2 with a maximum of 11, with a cloudy day, not much chance of rain, and so it doesn't say it's going to be lots of sun either, so we'll just have to wait and see. So thank you to David Kennedy for his classical music program, but let's start off with Vintage Nostalgia and the Bendigo song with, you guessed it, Derek Ryan.

So we started off there with a bit of Dixie. So we had a bit of a medley first up and then Sweet Gypsy Rose. So that would have got you on your feet, I think, today. So we're going to go to something completely different now with a couple of tracks from Eric Bogle. He's 81 now and he released these two songs on his Small Miracles album in 1997. So we've got Unsung Hero and then one we should know, The Heart of the Land.

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we went back in time there, way back to the 1940s with Glenn Miller with Chattanooga Choo Choo, and then Vera Lynn from 1942 with Be Like the Kettle and Sing. So you're with Evelyn Robertson on Phoenix 106.7, Vintage Nostalgia. So we're going to have a bit of country music now. So we're going to go to Johnny Cash with A Boy Named Sue, and then Frankie Lane with Rawhide. She'll be able to sing along to these ones.

my daddy ever did was before he left, he went and named me Sue. He must have thought that it was quite a joke, and it got a lot of laughs from a lot of folks. Seems I had to fight my whole life through. Some gal would giggle and I'd turn red, and some guy'd laugh and I'd bust his head. 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But I grew up quick and I grew up mean. My fists got hard, my wits got keener. 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Well, it was Gatlin.

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Then I busted a chair right across his teeth, and we crashed through the walls and into the street, kicking and a

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And he said, son, this world is rough, and if a man's gonna make it, he's gotta be tough. And I knew

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I called him a pa and he called me a son. Come away with a different point of view. And I think about it now and then, every time I try and every time I win. And if I ever have a boy, I'll name him Bill or George or Frank, anything but Sue. Petrol. Hate that.

That always makes me laugh, that song, because if it's supposed to sound like a whip cracking, it doesn't sound like it at all. So that was Frankie Lane there with Rawhide. Before that, we had Johnny Cash with A Boy Named Sue. We're going to 1959 now with Bobby Darin with Beyond the Sea and Brenda Lee with Coming On Strong. Bit of country now.

That was Brenda Lee there with Coming On Strong. The time is now 3:47 p.m, so getting on towards 4 o'clock. So we're going to go to Kenny Rogers now with Reuben James, this song, and I wanted to tell you a bit about the history of this song. So the sinking of the USS Reuben James, a US naval destroyer, occurred on the 31st of October 1941 when she was torpedoed by a German U-boat near Iceland. This tragic event, which claimed the lives of 100 American crew members before the US officially entered World War II, was famously immortalised in the folk song by Woody Guthrie. The ship and song were named after Reuben James, a heroic boatswain mate in the US Navy, celebrated for reportedly shielding his commanding officer from a pirate's sword during the 1804 First Barbary War. So it's funny, isn't it, that you find out some history of these songs that you've never really thought about it before. So if we've got time, we're going to have a few in a row here. We've got Kenny Rogers with Reuben James, Don Gibson with Lonesome Number One, and the Everly Brothers with Walk Right Back.

So the reflexes weren't as quick as I thought they'd be. So we had Kenny Rogers with Reuben James, and then we had Let the Four Winds Blow with Fats Domino, and then Lonesome Number One with Don Gibson, and Walk Right Back with the Everly Brothers. So it's nearly time for the news now, and coming up after the news, Robin and Rian rang as well, so that was really great. They give me great encouragement to Robin and Rian, and I need it, I can tell you. So we've got, coming up after the news, we've got the Mamas and the Papas, and then from the soundtrack, Oh Brother, We're Out There, and Peggy Lee and Jim Reeves. So stay tuned. This is Vintage Nostalgia on Phoenix 106.7. And you're with Evelyn Robertson, and the temperature outside on the Phoenix Weather Station.

0: precipitation is 14.8 degrees. So it's been very chilly. I didn't think it'd be quite as cold this morning as it was yesterday morning, and I suppose it wasn't, but it still felt very chilly. So anyway, here's the news is coming up shortly.
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3: Good afternoon, I'm Shannon Kirkwood. Australia's recorded another confirmed H5 bird flu case. Australian Chief Veterinary Officer Dr. Beth Cookson says testing has confirmed bird flu in a petrel found at Hawke's Nest in New South Wales. The nation has now recorded 15 confirmed or presumed positive detections of H5N1 bird flu. In Western Australia, BHP employees at the port of Port Hedland are preparing to walk off the job. The industrial action is due to last 8 hours and cost the state millions of dollars. Union members voted to take action amid a pay dispute with BHP. Speaking to Sky News, Electrical Trade Union WA State Secretary Adam Woodidge says workers need to see the real terms and conditions locked into the agreement.
4: We want the ability to run same job, same pay applications against BHP when they bring labour hire on to execute work here when they have labour shortage. We don't want to see BHP exploiting workers. At the moment, there's workers here with an $80,000 pay differential working alongside doing the same work. Now, that's not Australian.
3: Western Australia's Chamber of Minerals and Energy has accused the unions of holding the national economy to ransom. Big businesses who fail to stamp out modern slavery from supply chains will face penalties. A strengthening of the Modern Slavery Act will see companies with a revenue of more than $100 million subject to a new criminal offence in addition to a civil penalty. For those businesses who try to do the right thing, companies will have a defence available if they can prove they took reasonable steps to prevent modern slavery. A number of universities are facing scrutiny today over anti-Semitism policies. The Royal Commission into Anti-Semitism and Social Cohesion is in Melbourne this week, focusing its attention on the responses by universities to combat anti-Semitism experienced by students and academics. Speaking at today's hearing, ANU Interim Vice Chancellor and President Professor Rebecca Brown has defended the time it took the university to adopt a partial definition of anti-Semitism.
5: Council on balance believe they did not have enough time to appropriately consider the other two paragraphs and asked for this to be brought back, which I will be bringing back at a subsequent council meeting for consideration.
3: The ANU had the longest running pro-Palestine encampment at any Australian university in 2024. The encampment remained in place for 110 days. Shipping data has confirmed fewer vessels travelled through the Strait of Hormuz yesterday. 7 vessels crossed the waterway since the US reinstituted a naval blockade on Iran. That compares to 13 on Tuesday. Meantime, the re-escalation of US-Iran strikes is impacting Australian motorists with diesel up around 10 cents a litre over the past week. Suicide prevention strategy Are You OK? Says research confirms checking in with someone does make a difference. The findings reveal 1 in 3 people underestimate the difference they can make by asking someone if they're OK, while the vast majority of people who have been asked felt supported and positive about the experience. Principal psychologist Rachel Clements told 2MCE asking the question is the first step.
6: Just listen with concern, listen with empathy, listen without judgment. Listen without having all of the answers, listening without problem solving or troubleshooting, and then when that time is right, perhaps just gently leading them into some next steps or some professional support or some action that may be able to assist them.
3: If you or someone you know needs help, you can call Lifeline on 13 11 14. And Fremantle ruckman Mason Cox has retained his spot for Saturday's AFL clash against Port Adelaide. Meantime, Geelong and St Kilda will open round 19 of the competition tonight.
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0: Well, the temperature outside on the Phoenix weather station is 14.8 degrees. I don't think it's changed much since I spoke about it before. So we were to get to a maximum of 15 degrees with a cloudy day and no rain. So we've had a little bit of sunshine, but not a lot. The clouds got gone over now, I think. So moving on to tomorrow, the 17th of July, a minimum of overnight of 2 with a maximum of 14 with a partly cloudy day. The sun rises at 7:32 a.m. and sets at 5:26 p.m. Gosh, it's dark around 5:30, isn't it? So then Saturday, a minimum of 3 with a maximum of 12 degrees. And another cloudy day with a chance of morning fog. Moving on to Sunday, the 19th of July, with a minimum of 2 with a maximum of 11 with a cloudy day, no rain. So it's similar to the day before. So moving on to Monday to start the week, a minimum of 2, maximum of 11 and no rain again, but where there is a chance of morning fog. So you're with Evelyn Robertson on Phoenix 106.7. This is Vintage Nostalgia. So we'll just continue with the music. We've got The Mamas and the Papas. From 1965, we've got California Dreaming and Dream a Little Dream of Me with Mama Cass.

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So those couple of tracks there were from the Oh Brother, We're Out There CD. It was a soundtrack from the film by Joel Cohen and Ethan Cohen. And the first track, You Are My Sunshine, was sung by Norman Blake, and Down to the River to Pray by Alison Krauss. I've just bought a couple of CDs of hers. I really like her voice. It's really great. That was Alison Krauss. And I'll just let you know, you're with Phoenix 106.7, and this is Vintage Nostalgia with Evelyn Robertson. The time is 4:22 p.m. I can let you know how to make contact with us here at Phoenix. You can phone 5444 1129, email feedback@phoenixfm.org.au, SMS 0477 51358. We're streaming live on the web, www.phoenixfm.org.au, or you can write to us at Post Office Box 107 California Gully 3556. So we're going to go to something from Peggy Lee now. Talk about changing it up today. I'm all over the place. And I left one of the CDs behind, so it's at home somewhere, so I'll have to get that, track that down and play it next week. So we're going to Peggy Lee now with Fever, and then All Right, Okay, You Win.

That was Peggy Lee there. We had two in a row with Fever and All Right, OK, You Win. So I just want to read out this free Phoenix service announcement for non-profit community groups. It's about the Provost Club of White Hills. They will be meeting on Tuesday the 28th of July at the White Hills Sports Complex, beginning at 10 a.m. The guest speaker will be James Vogel from the Bendigo Greyhounds Adoption Program. That would be really interesting to go along to if you've been thinking about adopting a greyhound, or you just know someone who might be interested. Tell them to go along there to the White Hills Probus Club at the White Hills Sports Complex at 10 a.m. on Tuesday the 28th of July. Members will then be treated to Christmas in July, a special traditional Christmas lunch at the Kangaroo Flat Sports Club. So there's a cost for that. And if you would like to get involved or find out more about the range of activities that Probus offers, contact Andrew on 0439 574 563, or Elaine 0418 352 311. That's the Provers Club of White Hills, and their next guest speaker will be talking about the Greyhound Adoption Program. So you're with Evelyn Robertson, and this is Vintage Nostalgia this afternoon. The time is 4:31. So we're going to go to Jim Reeves now with Welcome to My World. That's a beautiful song, followed by Have You Ever Been Lonely? And he's teamed up with Patsy Cline here. So, Jim Reeves, he's got a great voice.

That was Jim Reeves with Patsy Cline there, and the time is now 4:37 p.m. And I'll just let you know what's happening after I finish here at 5. We've got What's on Your Radio from 5 till 6 with Mick Weir. We've got New Country with Eddie Ford from 6 till 8. From 8 till 10, we've got Secret Men's Business with Bill Whitbread. From 10 till 11, we've got Aussie Trove with Brett Addy. Then we've got the Aussie Music Weekly. It's a community radio network program. It's on until 7 in the morning when Val Hogan's filling in for Andy S tomorrow morning, and that starts at 7 a.m. So you've been listening, like I said, to Evelyn Robertson on Vintage Nostalgia. So we're going to go back to some Australian songs now with I Am Australian, followed by Skippy. Remember that tune, Skippy? And my son, he loved Skippy and he was learning to talk. And so he said that Mum and Dad, is, well, the version that I could understand. And then we couldn't work out what the third word was, but he loved Skippy. And I think that was the word that he was trying to say. So, you know, we thought we could have taught him other bits of vocabulary, but no, it was Skippy. Then we've got Duncan. So three Aussie songs in a row here.

the dreamtime from the dusty red soil plains. 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I watched the tall ships come. For 40,000 years I've been the

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I love to have a beer with Dunk. We drink in moderation, and we never, ever, ever get rolling drunk. We drink at the Town and Country, where the atmosphere is great.

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That was a live recording there, as you've gathered. That was The Seekers with Georgie Girl. So I'll say my goodbyes now. It's about 4:52 p.m. And as I said, Mick Weir will be in with What's on Your Radio. So you've been with Evelyn Robertson on Vintage Nostalgia here on Phoenix 106.7. Thank you for keeping me company, and so I hope you stay safe over the next week. I'll be here next Thursday at 3 p.m. with Touch of Irish. And so make sure you turn your headlights on when you're driving around, because it gets dark very early, like, I'll let you say it, like today at 5:25 is when the sun will set, and so it'll be dark. So not everybody can see you. So put on your lights and stay safe. Take care, everybody. Stay warm. And I'll be catching up with you next week. So thanks for your company. Bye for now. We'll go out with a couple of different tracks, starting off with Kathy's Clown.

If I worked my hands in wood, would you still love me? Answer me, baby, yes I would.

0: Way's Pilbara region in decades is underway. Unionised members at BHP's bulk export terminal in Port Hedland are walking off the job for 8 hours amid a pay dispute. WA Chamber of Minerals and Energy CEO Adam Mori has criticised the union for taking the action.
1: The world's watching. International investors, international customers all have their focus trained on the Pilbara at the moment. This sort of disruption really matters.
0: The action is estimated to cost BHP and the state millions of dollars. New South Wales has a second confirmed H5 bird flu case. With the details, Lewis Donaldson.
2: Australian Chief Veterinary Officer Dr. Beth Cookson says testing has confirmed bird flu in a petrel found at Hawk's Nest. Australia has now recorded 15 confirmed or presumed positive detections of H5N1 bird flu. All but one have been wild migratory seabirds. Dr. Cookson says there's still no evidence of any mass mortality events and no detections in poultry or in the nation's agricultural production system. The deadly virus has also reached New Zealand with its first case confirmed yesterday.
0: A Tasmanian town mayor says the closure of Australia's only manganese smelter marks the end of an era. More than 200 people have been left without jobs after administrators announced the immediate closure of Tasmania's Liberty Bell Bay. Georgetown Mayor Greg Keyser says it's a low point for the state's north, but he knows the community is resilient. The Australian National University has defended its response to a pro-Palestine encampment in 2024, as well as its implementation of an anti-Semitism definition. Professor Joan Leach, Senior Vice President at ANU, and Interim Vice Chancellor Professor Rebecca Brown have fronted the Royal Commission into Anti-Semitism and Social Cohesion in Melbourne today. The encampment remained in place for 112 days at ANU. It was the longest running at any Australian university. The hearing continues tomorrow. The agent of actor Sam Neill has confirmed the 78-year-old died from pneumonia. Mr. Neill passed away on Monday in Sydney. His longtime agent Philip Grenzer has said in a statement today the actor's family wanted to clarify Mr. Neill passed away from pneumonia. He will be farewelled at a private memorial at his farm in New Zealand. In the United States, military personnel aged 30 and over will undergo testing for testosterone deficiency as part of annual health screenings. Defence Secretary Pete Hegseth says troops with low testosterone levels will be offered voluntary hormone replacement therapy.
3: This initiative, it's not about artificial enhancement. It's about restoring and optimising your natural capabilities, protecting your longevity, and ensuring you have the biological foundation required to sustain the fight.
0: It's set to be wet and stormy in WA tomorrow, while showers are also forecast on the east coast. The Bureau of Meteorology's Alana Cherney has Friday's national forecast.
4: We have this high pressure system in the southeast, bringing more dry and settled conditions and plenty of morning fog and frost. Out east, we have this trough developing offshore, bringing some enhanced onshore flow near the Queensland and New South Wales coast. We'll see some heavier showers, some possible storms near the coastal fringe, some increased winds and waves in this area. And out west, another wet and stormy day ahead of the passage of the next cold front.
0: In sport, outgoing Wallabies coach Joe Schmidt has stuck with Declan Meredith at Fly Half for Saturday night's Nations Championships clash against Italy in Perth. The Wallabies are out to end a six-game losing streak. And Jay Polkinghorne will make his AFL debut for Geelong against St Kilda tonight.
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7: Hey, and Phoenix FM is where you are at. The show is about to be what's on your radio. Let's talk weather first, though. Today, 15, but wasn't it beautiful? I do PE teaching on Thursdays. A lovely day to be outside teaching kids how to bounce and hit and stuff like that. Lovely. Tomorrow, we're forward to 13 after an overnight of 3. And we're just on the low teens. 12 for Saturday, 11 for Sunday, 11 for Monday. Cloudy, they're not really predicting rain. The weather has changed. Hey, the show is What's On Your Radio. Let's have my theme song.

0: Well, it's Thursday, 5 o'clock. What's on your radio with myself, Mick Weir, where we generally talk to people who are going to be playing in town in the near future, sometimes from out of town, this time from in town. We have the Damos. I'll switch you on, guys, and you can say hello.
1: Howdy, folks.
0: Didn't I put that one on? There we go. I put guest three on, but guest three isn't plugged in. There we go. You're on. You're hot.
2: Say you can see. Hi, man. Yeah,
3: hi, man.
0: All right, lots of enthusiasm down the end there. Okay, we'll come back and identify you all by name and instrument so people know who they're listening to. But we're going to listen to a couple of songs of yours. But first of all, we're talking ahead of the Golden Vine gig tomorrow night. Tomorrow. Yeah. It is tomorrow. Yeah. What's the lineup?
1: It is.
0: You'll have to come
1: River.
0: In nice and close. Nice and close, Luke.
2: Ross River.
0: As in the Fever?
2: Yeah, yeah, that's it. A new band from Trentham. And then we got Radio Rejects, who are coming from New South Wales. And we also have Kegan.
0: From Melbourne?
2: Mm-hmm. Yeah, right. The Drinking Gaz and the Goon Boys will be there. So that's always a bit of fun. Last time they played with us, it was a really good night. So looking forward to that and look forward to playing with all the bands, actually. Should be a good night.
0: Awesome. Bands from near and far. All right, let's get into the demo sound. I've written down the wrong name of your EP. Your EP is called...
1: Into It.
0: Into It, that's it. And I'm going to, after I looked at all the E things, I'm going to put into, beware of the content. Some songs may offend, as may some of the language. You have been warned.
1: Yeah,
0: Turn us down now. I couldn't find too many songs without the little E for explicit.
2: Yeah,
0: so it's going to be in there?
2: There'll be a bit of E in there.
0: Decided not to start with Grow Up because that's going to be hard to avoid the serious stuff. But we'll jump into So To Speak, Frigid AF, and we'll jump into Jessica, So To Speak. And we'll come back and have a chat and find out what's happening in World Demo. Let's do that.

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3: And thanks to all our sponsors of Phoenix FM, keeping the wheels turning, etc. Tonight, it's my pleasure, well, at least I think it is, I might have to revise that later, to have all three domos in. First I was going to have one, then the other, then none, and now three.
4: Unbelievable.
3: There's a bit of teasing going on there. All right. Can I get you to say hello and identify yourself by name and instrument so the listeners know who you are? And remember to come in nice and close. Then we get the sexy voice.
5: Oh, yeah. Lukey bass.
3: That was Luke bass. I'll do it a bit louder for you.
6: My name's Mick. I play the drums.
3: Me too.
7: And Matty. I play guitar and sing.
3: All right. I might direct the question so we know who's going to answer and no one dominates. Or should I let someone dominate? You want to share
8: nah,
3: around?
8: Nah, share.
3: Want to be egalitarian?
8: Share.
3: Yeah, a bunch of communists. All right, here we go. Can I get the fast story, Luke, of how you got into playing an instrument?
8: That's a great question. I was young. I wanted to play punk music and I wanted to play an instrument, but I never had before in my whole life, so I was like, oh, well, I'll get the bass. And then my father wouldn't buy me a bass, actually, so I hired one through the school and I kept trying and playing, and my bass teacher tried to teach me Red Hot Chili Peppers all the time and I didn't like that, so I just left. And then
3: that's a big jump if you're learning.
8: Yeah, and then I was like, nah, I don't like that. So I tried to show him things that I liked, but we had a different, taste in music, and he wouldn't show me the
3: he
8: things.
3: He wouldn't show it to you.
8: Yeah, he's like, no, if you learn all this cool stuff, though, then you'll be able to do that. So,
3: right.
8: And I was like, but I'm not going to do too much slap bass with what I want to do. So anyway, I just taught myself, and then it grew from there. And
3: you taught yourself because it was the internet around, not sure of your age, was the internet kicking by then, or did you just pick it up by ear?
8: It was a bit of dial-up. Yeah, I think there's a bit of dialogue. Yeah, but it was pretty much, ear. And asking Matt, where do I play this?
3: Where to put my finger? And that could always be an interesting question.
8: Or some other musicians. well, that's true too.
3: So who were these bands you were listening to at this age?
8: Green Day, I listened to them. And then I just went the mainstream route. I think Green Day and Blink-182, Cheshire Cat were the first sort of albums I got. And then I went down the NoFX, Rancid sort of road from there and started getting into a bit of ska from there and listening to Les and Jake and things like that.
3: Right. So can hear a lot of those sounds in your music. What about you, Mick? How'd you get into drums?
6: I started playing drums in school. I did the whole started in year 7 at Eagle Hawk Secondary College.
3: Go Eagle Hawk Secondary College, yep. Music department.
6: Yep, I was one of the many keen drummers, and then stuck at it and went through to VCE, finished, VCE music percussion, and then...
3: But talk me about it. Did you do the grading system?
6: Or I did. Like I did my exam and everything.
3: Up to what level?
6: With drums, I think it's like...
3: Is it 7 the top or something?
6: Oh, yeah, I'm not sure. But no, I guess I didn't do the grading level. I got my grade in my exam.
3: Yeah.
6: And then had a few different teachers and whatnot. But along the lines, I was same as Luke. I was right into NoFX and so we were learning all the technical kind of stuff. And then when I hit about 17 or so, I joined a punk band, and then yeah, like sort of just went from there.
3: Did you have your teachers teaching you those beats, or did you just work it out from the things that you knew?
6: Yeah, just listening to music. Yeah, no, they just certainly didn't teach me any punk beats, really.
3: Did they refuse to? Like Luke, or you just didn't ask?
6: Just wasn't in the curriculum.
3: Wasn't really in the curriculum. Oh, please, really, that punk stuff. Matt, yeah. Over to you. How did you get into? Was it guitar first?
7: No, it was actually drums first.
3: Ah, start at the top and work your way down.
7: Yeah, start at the top and become friends with a young fella named Joel, and he was really good at drums and I was not very good. So and we wanted to actually start a punk band together, but couldn't be two drummers.
3: Yeah, punk band. Has it been done yet?
7: Yeah.
3: Have the Misfits done it?
7: Yeah.
3: No, not Misfits. There's someone who's done it.
7: What, two drummers. Yeah, there's been a few bands.
3: As a punk band. Mm. It's not often, yeah.
7: But yeah, so I learnt drums first, realised Joel was way better than me and we couldn't have two drummers in a band. Then went to bass and realised we couldn't have two bass players in the band because Luke was going to join.
3: Oh, you
7: the
3: can?
7: Band.
3: It's pre-shrunk? You know, the mighty pre-shrunk, they're amazing.
7: Yeah, so then I went to guitar after that and my mum wasn't too happy having to buy me three instruments.
3: She got you an instrument each time.
8: Yeah. She probably knew I couldn't learn the guitar, so you better get you the guitar. Yeah.
3: And what about the bands you're listening to then in these formative years?
7: I was a Screeching Weasel, man. That's right. Where.
3: They were here recently, weren't they?
7: No, that was the Queers that we went to.
8: Yeah.
3: Okay.
7: Yep. Remember? Me and you were there.
3: Oh, at the Queers, yeah. But I'm just thinking I thought.
7: Screeching Weasel never come over, but I was into them. And then once I heard the Ramones, it was all bloody. That was it. There was no turning back. My path was set.
3: All right, favourite Ramones album? Yeah, early, middle, late? Yeah, it's very hard to go first, past the first three at least.
7: Yeah, I'm obsessed with...
3: What about a favourite later album?
7: Mondo Bizarro is pretty good.
3: Really?
7: Yeah, I liked it. I didn't really... There was a few ones there where DD wasn't on that I didn't at the start, but I ended up coming around to them, but... Yeah, there's not really any bad ones, mate. I've been listening to It's Alive at the moment, that live album, and that's 30 hits after, like, it's just one hit after another.
3: Is that the – there's, I think, a later one that's just so fast. Must have been when Richie Ramone was in. He was particularly fast, and Joey can barely keep up the lyrics. He's dropping the first word or two.
7: That still might have been Marky. I think that was – CJ was in the band then. It was in the early 90s.
3: All right.
7: I think, yeah. Yeah, when It's Alive coming out, it was like probably 1980 or something.
3: Right.
7: No, it just...
3: Peaked. Yeah, it was bang, bang, bang.
7: Yeah,
3: bang.
7: It's unreal. So that's my history. Just love the Ramones and the Misfits and Screeching Weasel.
3: Luke, can you identify what it was that attracted you to punk music to begin with? The lack of slapping on the bass, for one.
8: No, I went around to a mate's house, actually, and he had an older brother who was a few years older than us. And, yeah, he was just listening to some tunes in his room at the time. I think he was listening to, like, Green Day Kaplunk or something like that. And, I heard it and I was like, oh, this is mad. And then I started, searching, and then that's where it grew. And I just started growing from there and, you know, finding more and more bands that I liked.
3: So how are you... What year are we talking about here? Like, was
8: the
3: internet...
8: grade six. So I don't think the internet was happening then.
3: So
8: I'm
3: how
8: 42.
3: Were you finding stuff then?
8: Well... From him was where I was originally finding it from. And then once I hit high school, we did have dial-up and there was a CD shop in just off Pall Mall where on the corner there, just up on Mitchell Street.
3: It wasn't Brash's, not that far back, guy, was it?
8: No, it was like an independent, a little independent one. And Recovery was around then too on ABC and stuff. So there was a little bit more that you could search out. And if I found a band and I could search their album or whatever, you could go down to this guy and say, could you get this CD for me?
3: But you had to commit in those days, 20 to 30 bucks.
8: You had to commit. But I like that, man. So you had to commit to the album. Then sometimes you got some good ones, sometimes you got some bad ones. But I think at that time there were a lot of good Aussie bands out too. I remember getting like Grinspoon, Jebediah, Girling.
7: Living End.
8: Yeah, Living End as well. UMI, there were a lot. Like, there were Spider Bait, Regurgitator, just so many good Australian bands around at that time.
3: I think it was also the last great era of the guitar band. I was talking to Vague Rituals a couple of weeks ago, and they had a completely different reference point to you guys, but the same thing, the 90s, that last great kind of guitar band era, early noughties.
8: Yeah, yeah, that's right. I think those Australian bands are around, but then, other bands that I get into, like NoFX, like I said before, or Rancid, or MXPX even, or... You know, like I started branching out. We were listening to Scar, Buck 09, and Les and Jake, Real Big Fish, and then Voodoo Glow Skulls even. They're pretty cool. Like, they were really good. And I was in a Scar band when I was, like, I don't know, 17, 18, 19. Played around town. On the TAFE CD, we were called the Nine Irons. So, yeah, we did music there. And
3: bass is a fun instrument in that kind of music too.
8: I wasn't good enough. Like, I give up the bass, I just sing. Yeah, but I wrote the song, so yeah. I suppose that's one thing. But, yeah, I let my mate Chris, who was a great bass player, so shout out to him. If you're listening out there, Leechy.
3: Great. Mick, how did you get into punk?
6: I had a sister. I still do have a sister. Three of them, but one in particular was, she was pretty diverse, and she gave me a few CDs when I was in about grade six. I think Punk in Public by NoFX. Best of the Specials.
3: Arguably one of the best.
6: She got me into the Sex Pistols as well.
3: How'd you go the first time you heard it? The first time I heard them was on a really crappy cassette player.
6: The Pistols.
3: Going between here and Heathcote, yeah, and I just couldn't take to it.
6: Really?
3: The first time. Embarrassingly. How'd you go the first time? Yeah, make sense to you?
6: Yeah, I just liked, the music was kind of good, but I liked the whole, you ever seen like the Bill Grundy interview where they swore on telly and it was
3: the controversy.
6: Yeah. I liked all the kind of, you know, against the grain kind of stuff. That was kind of start of high school as well. So, yeah, I think that was my main draw card to the Sex Pistols. Then, yeah, NoFX, once I started reading the lyrics in the, you know, because you used to have the fold out.
3: Yeah.
6: I was like, this Fat Mike guy's actually got something to say.
3: He does, because if you take bands like NoFX on face value, it's just like, are you just taking the mic? Yeah, just saying controversial things to be controversial, but Mike's got some good stuff going on. And so, Smelly as a drummer, fast.
6: Very much so. Yeah. Double kick, that's probably where when I first got a double kick, it was.
3: Does he use a double kick?
6: We're talking NoFX.
3: Good. I'm glad, because some of those tempos are super human.
6: If he's not, then I don't know what I was. He sets a high standard if he's not doing double kick. Yeah. But yeah, that's me and punk.
3: But you, Matt? It was the Ramones, wasn't it? We sort of got to that before.
7: Yeah, it was probably Screeching Weasel to start I'm just going to lay all the blame on my cousin Jarvo, who's been a long-time friend for all of us, really. But
8: he got me into Screeching Weasel and The Queers as well, which, you know, they're probably two of my favourite bands. But, he definitely introduced me to that as well, for sure.
7: So, like, with my family dynamic, like, he's probably 8 years older than me. But when you're a little, you know, 10-year-old or 11-year-old, you kind of, your cousin that's 17, 18, 19, they're your heroes because they know everything somehow. And,
3: yeah.
7: Basically, whatever he told me, that's what I liked. I had no choice in it. He put a Screeching Weasel CD in front of me and said, "This is what you
3: this
7: like,
3: is it.
7: Son." Fair enough. And then I listened to it and went, I actually do like this. This is good.
3: What about punk as an attitude? Mick, you referred to that you like that going against the grain controversy thing.
6: Yeah. I think, that's kind of everything that the demo is sort of is not about, really.
8: we
6: don't take ourselves real serious. We don't really have a...
3: I'd argue there's a little bit of controversy in there, though. Like, the things that people could come up and say, oh, you said this, or you shouldn't be saying that, or...
6: We've got a few naughty words in there. I suppose, we don't have, like, a political kind of thing going on, but that's kind of, a lot of the old, especially Sex Pistols and the older punk, they all had, like I said, something to say.
8: I think we just like to, with the lyrics that I write, I don't mind pushing the envelope. I know that I say some things that are inappropriate maybe to some people, but at the end of the day, they're not the people who listen to my record anyway, so I'll say what I say. And that's how I feel. And, like, with punk, I think being punk, for me, like, sometimes it can be a cosmetic thing to people, but I think for me it's more of an organic thing, and it's about doing what you believe in and doing what you want to do. If other people like it, they like it, that's great. Yeah. But if they don't and you're happy with doing what you do, then believe in yourself and do it. And I think that's the punk motto that the Damos have, is that, you know, against adversity, against things that go wrong, believe in yourself and do what you do.
3: Solid message. Yeah, Matt, anything to add to that? I think he's nailed that pretty well.
7: I know, like, we kind of share the songwriting, so Luke's got his and mine are pretty, they're pretty tongue-in-cheek. They're just, I love comedy as well, and, like, I know with the Scotty Saving Trash Cult thing, it was just a little funny joke that...
3: But still based on something that was really ticking people off in this area.
7: It really was, yeah. And I just thought it would have been funny if we sent Scotty down to talk to the mayor to try and save Trash Cult, because he's the one most passionate about Trash Cult. And I just thought that was funny. And that's all I really wrote about it. There's not much controversial in that. The Nosebeer song that I wrote.
3: A little bit more controversial.
7: Very controversial.
3: Well, yes and no, because that stuff's happening everywhere every weekend.
7: Yeah, and I don't have any guilt about singing it, because I don't drink, I don't smoke, I don't do drugs. I'm actually completely as straight edge as they come. And so to me, to sing that song, Nosebeers, it's actually tongue-in-cheek. I'm looking at society as a whole from the outside, because I don't do any of that stuff anyway.
3: Yeah.
7: So I've got no guilt about singing about it, because I don't actually do it.
3: Yeah, yeah.
7: I was completely straight as they come. So, yeah, it just is what it is, and I find that funny too, that if anything, it's probably a massive problem in society, that, and I don't really agree with it, but it's still funny to me, and as the boys know, comedy is... To me, comedy is everything. I just love to laugh and love to make people laugh. So
8: yeah, and I suppose that's
7: what my songs do.
8: Those Nosebeer soldiers out there, they get a song for them too, so they can pop that on whenever they want in the kitchen, on the hot plates, doing their thing.
7: And I'm not judging anyone either. It's just I just don't do it, and that's it.
3: Me neither anymore. I'm 5.5 months in.
7: Good boy.
3: No beers, no cigarettes, no nothing.
7: Yeah.
3: Hey. Oh. I think I had my fill though. I did get my fill before I decided to stop.
7: Did you?
3: Definitely did. So I'm not preaching to anyone. I'm happy to talk to you about it if you want to have a chat about it. But do what you want to do. Let's talk about banter. I'm a big Blink-182 fan, and they're infamous for their banter, and that's what most reminded me. Well, I see you reminded me most reminded. Connection between
7: I know
3: you
7: where
3: and
7: you're going
3: that's
7: with that.
3: What I'm trying to say. So, you know, there's the infamous Mark, Tom, and Travis live set where I think it's 42 tracks, because every other track is them talking rubbish between shows. Do you put any thought into what you're going to say? Is this just stuff that comes up off the fly?
8: No.
3: If you haven't seen the demos, you're in for a 50% comedy show.
8: No.
6: I reckon we need to up our banter a little bit sometimes.
3: more banter, less music?
6: Because
3: that might help on Friday night.
6: We're not as fit as we used to be. And,
8: the gig that you see me at, Mick, there was a fair bit of banter that night, but I'd come from my niece's 21st and there were free drinks there. So when I come in, I was certainly up for a bit of a chat to the crowd, but I thought that was a great gig anyway.
3: It was fun.
6: It's easy for me to sort of comment, you know, or commentate on the there should be more banter, but I'm up the back with no microphone, so...
3: You don't ever. I know sometimes in my band, I'm just like, that is enough. 1, 2, 3, 4, let's go.
8: Yeah.
3: Time for accounting.
8: If I see things in the crowd that stand out and that kind of thing, like, I think in general, I'm sort of a bit funny, a bit witty. So if I can see things that I spot and then I'll start talking about it, then I'll run with something. But yeah, it's all, dependent on the night, the vibe, what's going on. If everyone's like, oh, these demo guys, then, I might actually bite up at them and start getting into them a little bit. But
3: all right, so if you like a heckle, Luke's your man.
6: A bit of band is good to give you a bit of a breather between the tracks every now and then.
3: That's true.
6: my main enthusiasm for it is just a chance to have a breather and a drink of water.
3: Yeah. I've noticed in my band, we put a little line, this is where the band's is going to be because we're going to have a drink, and we can stick to it for a certain amount of time, but by halfway through the set, it's just more banter so everyone can stop and have a drink.
8: Yeah.
3: Well, because Shannon thinks he's incredibly funny. One of the two.
8: Well, that's true too. Those lights up there on the stage, as you'd know, Mick, like people who don't play up on the stage, it gets extremely hot up there sometimes with some of the lights that they have at different venues.
3: I always say people underestimate the effort that goes into singing.
8: Yeah.
3: It's like, oh, I've had a singing show. It's not the hard or sung in the car. But when you are out front of a band with a PA,
8: yeah,
3: it's exhausting.
8: Yeah, the adrenaline raises too. And that's the thing with when you play in a band, you often get on the stage and then the tempo of everything goes up too.
3: Yeah.
8: So, yeah.
3: That's why I use a click so I can't make myself go faster. Hey, let's talk about the recording process. Let's go with you, Matt. You haven't chimed in for a bit. What was your recording process for you? Were we calling an EP album?
7: EP.
3: EP? Yeah.
7: We drove to Ballarat. It was with Dee. She was our engineer on the day.
3: But you didn't. Did you know the studio? Did you know Dee?
7: We contacted her online. Her studio is called Bantam Studio, isn't it?
8: Mm-hmm.
7: Yeah, we contacted her online and she was really friendly and really nice. So we decided just to go spend a day in Ballarat. And I drove the boys over and, we spent the day. We recorded all the songs there. And
3: in
7: then,
3: one day?
7: In one day.
3: Ooh.
7: And then, yeah, we... After that, we decided to send them over to Perry Lane House. Is that how you pronounce it?
4: Yeah, that's it.
7: Over in California, and San Diego, California, and he did the mixing and mastering.
3: That's just kind of very where a lot of the music you like is from, anyway.
7: Well,
3: do you think that made any difference? The American ears or the Californian ears,
7: he's this style of music. He's done a lot of bands in this style, and he's got a really good sound, and it's really top quality, and. For the money we paid, he's probably over exceeded, to be fair.
3: Yeah.
7: He done a really good job. Like, we were probably a little bit worried after the first day and we're thinking, what are we going to get out of this? But, yeah, he turned it into magic. And
3: yeah, it's really clear.
7: He done a really good job.
3: What was the actual recording process like, Mick, in terms of you all in the room together? You overdubbing? How are you doing it?
6: I can't really recall. I think we played... did it live, but then a fair bit of overdubbing. So like we played, I think it was me and Sal though, and Matt sort of played in the can so we could hear what's going on. And then it was pretty good. It's funny that we had six tracks, had like four we wanted to get down, and two kind of contingency songs, and then we had time, so we just recorded them all, and they all came out. Well, we put them all on the CD, so.
3: Yeah, it
6: sort of come together.
3: Because sound-wise, what I really enjoyed about listening to it, because there wasn't a lot of clutter going on, everything was really clear. And when you did put a little lead thing on or a backing vocal, it really stood out because there wasn't a lot going on. Every instrument had its own space.
6: Yeah.
3: It sounded really good.
6: We sort of like, I think Perry had a bit to do with that.
4: Yeah.
6: Really balanced it pretty good.
8: Yeah, we were... I think when we were with Perry, I was talking to him about the mixes and he come through and he originally put the mix through to us, his original one, and I just said to him, it's a little bit too over processed.
3: Mm-hmm.
8: Like we want it to be a bit more raw, like a 90s sort of punk CD.
3: Yeah.
8: So it has to have imperfections on it, like I don't want it to sound perfect. And I want the bass a bit more forward in
3: which
8: the
3: it
8: mix.
3: Is in punk of that style, isn't it?
8: Yeah, a little bit more than what they're doing these days with the sort of Ramones core pop punky stuff. It's sort of hidden back in the mix a lot. And I said, because it gives it a bit more drive. And then I gave him an example and said, just see what you can do. And he was brilliant. Like, what he come back with, he just nailed everything that I'd given him the description of.
3: Yeah,
8: and then we went from there, and then he just moved through all those tracks, and we worked through it, and it was seamless. He was great to work with, and yeah, I can't thank him enough. He was awesome.
3: Yeah, it's great when it turns out. Are you guys doing CDs and vinyl?
8: We are.
3: Is vinyl on 7?
8: Seven.
3: Yeah, so you got all those songs on 7?
8: This
3: is a single.
8: We only put four on the 7-inch.
3: Now I remember,
8: And there's six on the CD, but, yeah, obviously Mick's got one now, the 7-inch.
3: Blue.
8: Yeah.
6: To the side.
8: And we give a shout-out to Yopi in Indonesia, who I got through the internet to do all the illustrations and the designs for our artwork.
3: So, did you have any reference for Yopi, or you just found him online?
8: I found him myself. Yeah. I was working on a very tight budget, which Australian illustrator graphic designers weren't in my budget.
3: Works better than the rupiah.
8: Yeah. Yeah, that's exactly right, Mick.
3: I was sitting next door to the Indonesian teacher at school, and he was explaining that he just come back, the transformation. You know, if you take $100 to Indonesia, happy days.
8: Oh, yeah, yeah. So I think it worked. Yeah, it worked out that we got some logos and some different mascots to start with, and then he did the front and back cover, which for both, which only worked out to be 500 Australian, but he thought that was fantastic. Yeah. And you know, if we ever go to Indonesia, he said all three of us can stay with his family. He's got a big family there, so I wouldn't have got that here in Australia.
3: You would not. You would not.
8: Yeah.
3: Tour of Indonesia. Is it on?
8: Yeah, well, that's what I mean. That'll be a good tour.
3: Okay, so apart from the impending tour of Indonesia, what else was coming up in World Demos the rest of the year?
8: Kismi Health hasn't been that good. We're just on the back burner until I get a bit better, and then we'll probably ramp things up a little bit. But we are playing in Ballarat at the Painted Lady next Saturday.
3: Is that the one near the record shop?
8: Oh, it's near the football ground, I think.
7: Near Kank, is that the one you think?
3: Yeah, is it near Kank?
7: It's just up from Kank.
3: Yeah.
7: Not too far, yeah.
8: Yeah, on the corner there. But it's a great little venue. Mandy and everyone down there really look after the bands and everyone. And
3: who are you playing with that night?
8: We are bringing back Kegan, yep. So they're coming with us again. And Ross River will be back there. And I know Dirty Wasabi pulled out, but Matt has another band, so I'll let him tell you about them.
7: Teenage Killers from Ballarat. They're a local.
3: Yeah.
7: They're a branch off from Agent 37.
3: Okay, yeah.
7: Yeah, so a similar Ramones-style pop-punk band.
3: Dirty Wasabi. I think I'll flavor them somewhere online. Band. We'll send them. Ah, okay.
8: But it will be another full punk night. So if you are into punk and you are in the Ballarat area or even the Melbourne area or the Bendigo area, come to that because it will be a really good night. And it's only $10. It's only $10 at the Vine tomorrow night. So it's pretty cheap for four bands. You're getting a New South Wales, a Melbourne band, Bendigo and a Trentham band. I don't think you can.
3: And kickoff is 9 o'clock?
8: Yeah, we'll get there about 8. Say hello to me.
3: Yep.
8: Yeah, you know, you can get me a drink if you want, Mick. See how you go.
3: I'll get you a nice glass of water because we're looking after your health. Well, you can have what I'm having, a good old heap normal. I don't need to have heaps normal.
8: Yeah, oh, well, bowl of chips.
3: Anything else we need to know about World Demos?
7: We're playing with you guys. Are we allowed to say that? Well, Shane,
3: It in there. I don't know. Yeah. When's that? I haven't looked far ahead. It's October. Rocktober. We're starting to play in Rocktober. I think we've got one in September, and so we haven't played since we did one gig in May. Otherwise, not since December.
7: Yeah,
3: it's killing me.
7: I think that's the only other one we've got.
8: Yeah, it is. So I think give me a few more weeks, and then the demos 1234@gmail.com. Get in contact with us if you want us to play in.
3: Well, a little bit of leaning on those Kegan boys and get yourself down to Melbourne.
8: Yeah, we could do that for sure. Or if you want to play with us, I can also organise some gigs as well. So get in contact with the demos if you want to play with us and we'll make it happen.
3: Is your side hustle sales? Because you're very good at this. You remember all the stuff that needs to be said. That's awesome. All right, Damo, thanks very much for coming in. We're going to wrap it up with Scotty's Saving Trash Coals. Does he take responsibility for it because it has been saved wonderfully?
7: I don't know if he's taking responsibility. I think it just organically got saved.
3: He's certainly holding that corner of the bar up.
7: Well, he's holding the bar up, yeah. He offered me some alternative lyrics and I really liked them, so I was like, maybe I should write Scotty's Already Saved Trash Coat or something.
3: Could do a 12-inch remix.
7: He's got some good ideas, the boy.
3: Yeah. What do you think of his new neckwear? He's got a little scarf thing tied up going on. He's copying a lot of crap about it.
7: Highly. Rated highly.
3: All right. The demos will be at the Golden Vine tomorrow night with Ross River, Kegan and Radio Rejects. A mere $10. That's a cost of living relief right there. Right there. They got $10 from the government, so that's really 20, but yeah. All right, thanks very much, fellas, and I will see you there tomorrow night, and we'll go over to Scotty's Saving Trash Cult for you folks out there. Get another earful of what the demos are going to sound like mañana. Boom, let's go. Here I go.

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3: 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The show is What's On Your Radio with myself, Mick Weir, and I have been chatting to a local punks, the Damos, talking all things punk tonight. Enjoyable conversation. Always get a kick out of finding out where people's music preferences come from. And when they hit you in your teens, they tend to hit you pretty hard. We just heard a couple of songs there. The first was from the Damos, Scotty's Saving Trash Cult, from their Intuit EP, which they've given me a copy of. Thanks, boys. And then we heard The Greatest from Radio Rejects from their Too Punk for Heaven, Not Punk Enough for Hell 2021 album. Radio Rejects will, of course, be playing tomorrow night at the Golden Vine with the Damos. Speaking of gigs, let's talk gig guys with thanks to Bendigo, to Live Music Bendigo. Thursday, July 16, that's tonight. You can get to the Golden Vine and see Catherine Britt. I'm going to play some of her next. 8 p.m., that's a ticketed gig. Guildford Folk Club is at the Northern Arts Hotel at 7.30 if you want to go join in with some folk. Shed Shaker in Castlemaine has open mic at 7.30 and The Social in Bendigo open mic at 8.30. Friday, July 17, tomorrow, Black Swan has Bill Barber from 8. Golden Vine has the Damos EP launch with Radio Rejects, Kegan and Ross River. 9 p.m, a mere $10 on the door. Morocco Bar in Castlemaine has Mellow Music Lounge from 7.30. I think that's 5 on the door. Northern Arts in Castlemaine has Andy Baylor and the Bankshire Band from 7.30, ticketed. Shed Shaker in Castlemaine has Acid Arrow from 8. Theatre Royal in Castlemaine has Dave Hole from 7.30. Blues Legend, ticketed. That's a lot of gigs in Castlemaine, not too many in Bendigo for original music. Oh, well. Golden Vine's place to be if you want to stay locally. That's where I'll be. Saturday, July 18, Hepburn Palais has a guitar showdown with Jeff Atchison, Jimmy Hocking and the Soul Diggers, and Beth Stringfix from 6.30. It's ticketed. Golden Vine has Jamie Lindsay and the Storm reunion. I'm going to try and sneak some of that in if I can. It's 9 p.m. Shed Shaker has Pub Sing 47, Adele's Rolling in the Deep. 7.30 ticket events. Shiraz Republic has Jared Healy, a local legend from 2 p.m. And Trash Cult has the Raylettes and Blue Fur, 7 p.m. ticketed. That's where I'll be. Sunday, July 19, the Black Swan has Crumpled Gypsies. I went to the Black Swan last Sunday, catch a bit of rock and roll with Dean Muller on drums. Very nice. Anyway, Crumpled Gypsies, 2 p.m. this week. Sunday, Hepburn Palais has Kathleen Halloran, 12.30. That's a ticketed gig. Ida View Estate in Heathcote has John Williams Blues Band from 1.30. It's ticketed. Morocco Bar in Castlemaine has the Three Chord Club. That's their open mic from 2 p.m. Small door charge. Northern Arts in Castlemaine has Steel City Sioux Trio. Try and say that quickly three times. Along with Dan Musel from 6 p.m. It's ticketed. And Shed Shaker has Miguel Rios from 2. Not got a lot of original music in Bendigo this weekend, but it's the quality. But lots in Castlemaine, a bit at Hepburn. All right, I am going to go to I'm going to go to Blue Fur, actually, who are at Crash Cult, and I'm going to sneak in some – I think I'll sneak in some Catherine Britt, if I can, her single Out of Time. But Jewel Valley from Blue Fur, who will be at Crash Cult. I just have to switch programs. I've got them on Bandcamp. Where are you? Bandcamp. Yeah, not there. I just got to work through my folder. Sorry, folks. Give me a moment. Not that window. Where's the other one? This makes for great radio, doesn't it? Oh, goodness me. Her single, Out of Time. But Jewel Valley from Blue Fur, who will be at Trash Cult. I just have to switch programs. I've got them on Bandcamp. Where are you? Bandcamp. Yeah, not there. I just got to work through my folder. Sorry, folks. Give me a moment.

We'll go over to Catherine Britt and then sneak in a bit of Jamie Lindsay if I can. Both at the Golden Vine this week. Big weekend, the Golden Vine for original music. I will catch you next week. Hey, next week I'm going to play a repeat. Got some stuff on. So I'm going to play a Smith Street Band interview. I've talked to Will in September or so of last year before their album was about to come out. Their album, This Is It, and they're playing the Golden Vine in a couple of weeks. So in honour of that, I'm going to replay that interview. All right, I'll catch you next week. Here's some Catherine Britt, maybe some Jamie Lindsay.

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2: Hello, I'm Shannon Kirkwood. A union is threatening further strikes as hundreds of workers walk off the job at the world's largest bulk iron ore export operation. More than half of the 450 workers at BHP's bulk export terminal in WA's Port Hedland down tools today over a wage dispute. Speaking to Sky News, Electrical Trade Union WA State Secretary Adam Woodidge says workers need to see the real terms and conditions locked into the agreement.
3: We don't want to see BHP exploiting workers. At the moment, there's workers here with an $80,000 pay differential working alongside doing the same work. Now, that's not Australian.
2: Premier Roger Cook is urging the unions and the mining giant to return to the bargaining table.

0: While WA's Chamber of Minerals and Energy has accused the unions of holding the national economy to ransom. A senior Northern Territory barrister says he's noted the level of racism against Indigenous Australians has risen over the past decade. John Lawrence has appeared before a parliamentary inquiry into racism, hate and violence towards Indigenous Australians in Darwin today.
1: I witness and have been involved in the deterioration of due process, thus Indigenous people do not receive due process. And the consequence of that is inevitable and on purpose, and that is a massive rise in the incarceration levels of Indigenous people in this jurisdiction.
0: The community is being asked to help identify clothing related to an ongoing child abuse investigation. A former Sydney childcare worker has been charged with 329 child abuse offences, which police allege were committed between 2009 and 2025. The AFP say the images of unidentified children were allegedly located on electronic devices seized as part of the investigation. It's believed they were taken in Sydney's northwest. AFP detective acting inspector Emmanuel Sardoulias says it's a confronting case.
2: Our victim ID team is tenacious, they're committed, and will stop at nothing to identify children who are victims of child sexual exploitation.
0: Canadians are being warned to expect deteriorating air quality as more than 800 wildfires continue to burn across the country. There are more than 100 burning in Ontario. It's there where a freight train became surrounded by flames, prompting an urgent request from crew members.
3: Okay, y'all need to hurry up here. Like, seriously, we're encased in flames now.
0: The smoke has drifted across the northeastern United States and may hang around until the FIFA World Cup final in New Jersey on Sunday local time, where Spain will take on defending champions Argentina. A host of celebrities have put their names to a letter urging Iceland to ban whale hunting. Humane World for Animals says actress Dame Judi Dench, comedian Ricky Gervais and singer-songwriter Leona Lewis are among the signatories. The animal rights group says 18 fin whales have been killed since the hunt resumed last month after a two-year pause. And there are fears a rare wattle is on the brink of extinction. Researchers from Adelaide University and the University of Wollongong say they've constructed the long-term history of the spidery wattle, which is found only in parts of South Australia's Flinders Ranges. They say there's evidence its population has declined by more than 99.9% over the past 3,200 years and are calling for the plant to be recognised as critically endangered. To Sport, West Tigers' Jerome Luai says he understands why the NRL club released him a year early from his contract. Luai was to finish up with the club at the end of next year. He'll play with the Eels next season before joining the PNG Chiefs for their debut season in 2028. He says the club's decision did come as a bit of a shock.
4: I'm not going to lie, it did take a bit of time to process, but we're all on board now, man, and the thing I want to be is be at my best for the remaining time I'm here.
0: On the field, and the Panthers host the Broncos tonight.
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7: Hey, let me have a bit of a looky here. Yes, what a great day it was too. 15 degrees, lovely sitting in the sun. Sun went down at 7:30. So, sunrise at 7:32, went down at 5:25. What you want to know is tomorrow, partly cloudy, 3 to 13, no rain. Saturday, cloudy, 3 to 12, no rain. Sunday, 2 to 11, no rain. Monday, cloudy, 2 to 11, no rain. Not frosty, but not hot. Anyway, this is Eddie Ford. We'll kick off with New Country.

I've had girls and I've had women. 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

0: Okay, let's go back through that little group. Amber Joy Poulton, Ossie Gallicos, and In Your Wildest Dreams. T.G. Shepherd, that goes back a few years. I'll Be Coming Back for More. Robert Mazel, once again out of Ireland. Two Rooms and a Kitchen. Started out with a fella called Greg Swan, S-W-A-N-N, Small Town, USA. Anyway, how are you going tonight? Been a pleasant day. Not too bad for the weekend either. 6:20, Phoenix FM, New Country. I'm Eddie Fott. We do it every Thursday from 6 to 8. Tell your friends if they want your country with a little bit of difference. Temperature outside, 9.7 degrees.
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0: Yeah, that's a good one. Aussie, but well, almost an Aussie boy. Doug Bruce, of course, used to be around here in Bendigo, goes back and forth to America. Sounds very American. Sounds like it was might be written for the American market. Coffee Road, Doug Bruce. Then we had Gabe Choate, C-H-O-A-T-E. Hard to hold. Second in that group, Holly Norman and Tell Me. And we started out with Peggy Clinton, Keeping It All Inside. I don't think she would have been related to the Bill Clinton family. I don't believe. Maybe.
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camera angles on the first World Bowls Championship, with every shade of expression from anguish to delight. A picture of to-and-fro tension that belies the popular conception of a quiet pastime for those of an older generation.

0: Yeah, Fanny Lumsden. Not sure about the song, though, whether it fits into our scheme of things here at New Country. Anyway, it was called Dig. Fanny Lumsden. She normally does a good country track. Amber Digby before that one. One Kiss Away from Loneliness. Then the Bellamy Brothers. No Country Music for Old Men. Second in that group, Waylon Pierce and Dream on a Dream. Waylon Pierce. Write Better, Edwin. And we started out with Doug Bruce. No, we didn't. We played Doug Bruce in the last batch. We started off with Waylon Pierce. Anyway, I may mention before, if you've got a good telephone and you've got, usually if you hear a track and you want to know all about it, just put it on Shazam or let it have a listen, and quite often it'll tell you the name of the track, the name of the album, where their concerts are anywhere in the world, whether they're alive or dead, well, anyway. And Shazam tells you all about it. So keep that in mind. Okay, looking at the clock, it's 6:52. 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

0: It's a fella called Michael Woe. I guess you call it Woe, W-A-U-G-H. Dirty River. Came out in 2021, Aussie song, of course. They mentioned St Kilda Beach. Before that, another one by Eric Church and Springsteen. Then Sons of the Desert Change. And we started that group, another one by Waylon Pierce. And Enough to Know. And looking at the clock, it's 7:09. 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

0: You're Adam Brand and Grandpa's Piano. Lionel Cartwright before that, goes back a few years, Be My Angel. Then More Afraid of Living by David Alan Byrne. Started out with The Moccasin Man by Clinton Gregory. Interesting lyrics. Yes, it's 7:23, Phoenix FM, 8.1 degrees outside. 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
1: Ah, yes, isn't that a sweet song? Adam Brand, he wrote it too, The Good Things in Life. Great track. Before that one, we had Glenn Barber and Don't Worry About the Music, Just Load the Wagon. Rodney Crowell, before that one, After All This Time, that's an oldie. And Aaron Watson out of Texan, came out in 2018, Real Good Time. Okay, after the message, we're going to have Tricia Yearwood. And the first track, I believe, is one is as good a country track as ever. You'll love it. You probably heard it, but it's a great one.
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Okay, well, we might go through those ones by Trisha Yearwood. That's X's. Hang on, let me get my book. X's and O's. Came out in 1994. Before that, I learned some U, 1992. Reasons I've Forgotten, 1992. And Believe Me, Baby, I Lied, 1996. Not a lot of new country, but she's married to Garth Brooks. Garth Brooks, been married for 20 years. Been suffering from long COVID for a number of years. She's getting over it now, but she said lost her taste and smell, which seems to be about normal. Anyway, without further ado, we will might be able to squeeze in another two or three.

The song remembers when. Before that, we had That's What I Like About You and X's and O's. 1994-1992. Anyway, we're going out with this one, so we'll say bye-bye now. Thanks for listening, folks. Catch you again next week at the same time.

And that was a track there from Tommy Emmanuel with Countrywide, the name of that one. Anyway, this is Bill Whitbread now until 10 o'clock with my show called Secret Meds Business, and I try to play all Australian artists with their serious songs and not-so-serious songs and bush poetry and storytelling and goodness knows what. But, so I hope you listen in for the next couple of hours and have a chuckle at times with some of the comedy sort of stuff that I play and all that sort of stuff. So, but before I get into it, I'd like to thank Eddie for his great country music show. He certainly got some great stuff there and really enjoy it. Anyway, I'm going to start out with a track from Oon McNamara, and he's performing Black Stump Stomp. So, a bit of a lively one, I think. Here we go.

Australian Sunshine, and yeah, that was Jim Haynes with that particular track. And yeah, when I saw that, I was thinking, oh, I had a lovely this morning. It's quite chilly and everything, but sitting out of the wind and that, sitting in the sun, it was just beautiful. I loved it. Yeah, I really enjoy in those winter days that when the sun's out. And yeah, my place, I get it really good in the winter time, right in front of the house, and it's just sitting out the front there. Oh, beautiful. I could sit there for hours. Think of all the things that I, should be doing, but anyway, that's pre-planning, I call it. Pre-planning those jobs. Yeah. Seem to never stops. Anyway, I've got Ian McNamara still in the CD. Well, I'll chuck this one on with My Old Black Billy. So here we go.

0: And that was my old Black Billy. 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And yeah, got to swing it around you. Swing it around three times. That's the main thing. When you put the tea leaves in, you've got it. When it's been boiling, and yeah, got to swing it around three times. Got to be three, and really settles the tea leaves and makes it beautiful. Oh yeah, nothing better on the side of the road or in the bush or somewhere with Billy T. That's great. Anyway, I'm going to play this. John Schumann. He got hold of some of Henry Lawson's poems, and he put them together, put them to music, and they're really, really good. I really like it. And I'm going to play a track right now with Faces in the Street. And, oh, boy, it's a, I just love this track. And some great writing from Henry Lawson. So here we go with Faces in the Street.
1: There's a poor Australian farmer sighing. He's nearly crying because he's just got off the...
0: Oh, I went and pressed the wrong button. We'll try this one. Faces in the Street.

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0: class wait here. Just wait here, second class. You wait here, second class. Second class wait here. Wait here, second class.
1: Second class wait here. That was another Henry Lawson writings with John Schumann and the Ragabond crew put together and put it to music and on all that sort of stuff. But I vividly remember the trains used to have first class and second class, and I think it's a good thing. That especially with the trains, because I remember sometimes you get in the, you know, I was always travelled second class. What does it matter? You know, well, it did matter, you know, in a sense that you had a little bit more comfort in first class. But lots of times in second class, there wasn't any seats. There was, you know, standing room only, basically. And then the first class one had a whole stack of seats in there that you could sit down. But you had to pay for the privilege of being in first class. So after the time, well, look at the planes these days, you know. You just travel normal class in the plane. But if you fly business class, it costs you two or three times more. but they continue on with that. I think it's a little bit of a rip-off, isn't it, really? anyway, I just travel normal. And, that was John Schumann and the Ragabond crew that put music to Henry Lawson's writings there. I've got this one lined up with Let's Get a Cow. Let's Get a Cow. And this is Grant Lewis with Let's Get a Cow.

0: And it was Let's Get a Cow from Grant Lewis there. Now I'm going to play, got us lined up. I'm going to play from the great Australian stories of outback towns and pubs, you know, mainly put together with Swampy Marsh and Bill Swampy Marsh. But this episode I'm going to play today is Denise Kirby is narrating it, and she's talking about a little Queensland town called McKinlay. And, yeah, anyway, enough of me going on about it. not that long anyway. But anyway, here we go with Denise Kirby and talking about McKinlay. Oh, hang on. I've got to get it sorted out here. I've got too many buttons to press. We'll try it this time, see what happens. Oh, yep.
1: McKinlay, Queensland. In the mid-90s, we were doing gigs throughout Queensland and we ended up at a small place called McKinlay. McKinlay's about 100 kilometres southeast of Cloncurry in western Queensland. I didn't know anything about the place. You know, that the McKinlay pub was the one they used in the film Crocodile Dundee? Like, I'd never even seen the film, so I couldn't work out why all these busloads of people would turn up and take pictures of the pub and talk about it as being Walkabout Creek or something. It was a pretty substantial pub, timber, with the usual big outback veranda. Inside it was quite beautiful, you know, richly decorated. I've got the colour green in my head. I think it might have had a green paint job or something. Then there was lots of paraphernalia on the walls, interesting stuff, not just the half-naked Forex girls like you see in most of those outback pubs in Queensland, but like lots of flotsam and jetsam of outback stuff. And they had these nice tin chairs out on the veranda. And I remember they had a goose. Yes, that's right. Instead of having, like, a pet dog, they had a pet goose walking around everywhere. I was actually a bit scared of the thing at first, but in time I got used to it, and it was quite friendly. Then, what else was in McKinlay? That was about it, really. Just the pub and the community hall, and there might have been a store or something, but that's about it. They used to have a school there, but it had been closed down before we got there. And apparently, when the school was closed, nobody informed whatever government department it was that puts in air conditioning and carpet. And so one day, these blokes rolled up and had a look and said, "Well, it's on the job list." So they laid down all this brand new carpet and they put in a new air conditioning system into this school that had been shut down. And when the guy told me that, I said, "That's disgusting. What a waste of money, you know. It's stupid how people can't think for themselves," I said, "and especially for a building that doesn't get used." And the guy said, "Oh, it gets used all right." I said, "Oh, well, that's okay then." "Yeah," he said, "we use it as a polling booth every 3 years or so when there's an election on." Anyhow, we spent a week there, staying in portable dongas out the back of the pub, while we helped put this performance together for everyone in the district. Like, it was a big fire event with lanterns and movement to music and dance and stuff. But the thing was, we hadn't been paid for something like 6 weeks. There was this big cock-up with the system. And, like, we're artists. We don't have any spare cash lying around. This was before mobile phones, and so most nights we were in the front bar making phone calls, trying to sort it all out. And the promoters over in Brisbane were saying shit like, "Well, why don't you use your savings?" And I'm like, "What savings? Then what about a credit card? Don't have one." You know, we were getting nowhere. We were really up the creek. And in the end, I was making all these desperate phone calls to our mates. "Hey, can you lend us some money?" Anyway, so there we were in McKinlay, and the publican guy, he couldn't believe that I'd never seen Crocodile Dundee. He just couldn't believe that there was someone still alive in Australia that hadn't seen the film. So one night, he set the TV up in the lounge and he came and grabbed me and sat me down so I could watch it. Then afterwards, I said, "Now I understand why all these busloads of people are coming here and taking photos and going on about this Walkabout Creek place." So that was it. That's how I got to see Crocodile Dundee and stay in the pub where some of the filming went on. But anyway, none of that helped us get paid, and so, like, in the end, we're dead broke, not a cent. Then, just as we were about to leave town, the publican went over to the till and he grabbed something like a couple of $100s out and he gave it to us. "Here," he said, "pay us back when you get things sorted out." And, like, we'd only known the guy for a week. How good's that, eh? So that was McKinlay. There was hardly anything there in the town. And I believe that now they've even moved the pub over to the highway so that they can cash in on it being the Crocodile Dundee pub at Walkabout Creek. Yes, they physically moved the building because not enough tourists could be bothered driving the something like 500 metres down the track to the pub. Yeah.
0: That was a McKinlay with Denise Kirby talking about it. And, I know, quite a 20 years ago or so, Anne and I, we toured around up in Northern Territory and went to some pretty way out pubs. I suppose they're probably the most remote. It's on the main highway, and I'm talking about at Larimer, and the pub in there used to boast about having the highest bar in Australia. it would have been 5 foot, well, would have been at least 5 foot high, only a small area, but Anne was singing there for a couple of times now, but the first night she sang, the whole town turned up at the pub to hear Anne sing, and the whole 16 of them there was, and it was a great night. But the publican from bit more than the whole town, because the publican from Daly Waters, he drove over to Larimer to be entertained with Anne, and but like Daly Waters, like, distance is nothing really over there. They usually count the kilometres by how many stubbies they can drink, but it was 200 k's to Daly Waters from Larimer, and he drove over there and got a skin full and drove back again. I don't know if he could do it. Oh, yeah, that's how they are up there. But it's a pretty it was a good night. And the second time we went up there, the owner of the pub, he was there, and he offered me the job to be the manager of the pub. I said, "Oh no, not no. I'm touring because we go on to Nullumboy and Darwin and around the place. Catherine and Anne sang at Catherine for 3 nights. She was booked. It was really great, but no one was there." No one really turned up. It was only the publican, myself, and Anne. She was singing to us. But the problem was that we didn't know anything, not too much about this, but it was the off-pay week, the publican said. It was the off-pay week, so no one had any money, so they couldn't come. But these are the type of things Yeah, what an experience that was. Anyway, next week I'll be here next week. I'll play another track about some outback towns and pubs and yeah. But anyway, I've got I've still got Grand Lewis lined up here, and track I pulled out is "It's Hard to Be a Cowboy with a Poodle by Your Side." Here we go with this one.

Oh dear. Man, there is certain songs in that there's a sequence to it. And with this particular one, there is too. And it's the poodle talking, singing. The poodle's, goes, well, the name of the track is "It's Hard to Be a Poodle with a Cowboy by Your Side." So, so here it is right now with Grant Lewis, the sequence to "It's Hard to Be a Cowboy with a Poodle by Your Side." It's the opposite way around this time. So here we go.

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4: 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We'd had a stressful day,

0: like to think that I'm a man of the world. So I ordered two sweet cherries with umbrella twirls. He looked at it, then looked at me, then pushed back his hat.
1: Jesus bloody Christ!
0: He said,

Oh dear, oh dear. That was another one from Grant Lewis with The Ballad of Charles and Mildred. So there we go. Oh dear. It's Troy Cassidaly now with This Day. Here we go.

Yeah, that was Troy Daxter Daily with This Day. That's a nice track, that. And, yeah, anyway, here we go with a bit of bush poetry.

0: I think Murray Harton starts off with it, and Mark Leori comes in, and then I'm not quite sure what happens from there on. It's part of a live show with the Bush Poets, and here we go.
1: We travel a bit. We're up at Bobby's there a while back, and we'd all driven, which is because we're smart, and we're going to the pub. We thought, we're only going for a few hours, we'll be right to drive home. So we'd all come from different directions, a heap of cars. The cops must have got wind of it. And so as we're there, and anyway, after about 4 or 5 hours on the squirt, Bobby staggered out. And he staggered out, and he tried to get the key in the door, and he got the key in the door, and the cops are watching here, you know, parked over here on the unmarked car, and he sort of got in, and he revved the hell out of it, and then he just slowly drove off. And the cops followed him and waited for him to make his first mistake, but he stayed within his lane. He did not speed. He indicated when necessary and at the right period of time. And they got particularly frustrated at this. And he's only a car on the road, so they decided they'd pick him up for a random, because they can be as random as they like if you're the only car on the road, the police. And, how about we pick this one? Yeah, there's no one else about. And they said, sir, you've been drinking. And Bobby went, no. Actually, I haven't. I said, you've been in the pub all? He said, yeah, been in the pub for 5 hours with those mad other pubs. He said, yeah, that's right, haven't been drinking. He said, well, you're blowing out of the bag. He said, not a problem at all. Well, it is a bit of a problem for Bob because he's sort of skinny little bugger. I mean, it took a lot out of him, but he blew the bag, not a sign. So he said, mate, well, what's your story, mate? You staggered out, you jumped in the car, you revved up and you drove off. What's the story there? He said, mate, you've heard about the designated driver? They said, yeah. He said, well, I'm the designated decoy. So, yeah, as soon as Bobby was off, we got in our cars, drove home as quickly as possible. It's the Wog on Grog, all the way from Warwick. Mark Leori, my good mate. Get out of here, Marco. Big hand for Mark Leori.
2: Thanks, Buzz. Tell me, Ted Egan down here this festival? Love Ted. Love his outback sort of images. When you hear Ted, you can see the red dirt, can't you? You can actually feel the rock in your heart. When you see an Albert Namatjira painting, you can see the white ghost comes. You can feel as though you're sitting there on the edge of that riverbank. When you hear John Williamson, the Mallee's there. And us poets are no different. Fair dinkum, we've got some beautiful classic images. And here's one for you of Australia. The stinking rotten carcass of a fly-blown kangaroo was stationed by the guidepost on the road to Bundaroo. When Mrs. Simpson's farm ute came fairly flying through and a piece of wire hanging loose hooked up that kangaroo. Now, she felt something a-dragging and she smelt this awful smell. But Dad had rung her stonkered and was waiting mad as hell. He was gonna take the bar on at the Cattleman's Hotel unless she got there pronto. And he bloody would as well. See, Dad, he'd been a fighter, but he'd won himself a bob and lost it twice again, betting big and drinking grog. And when he gets his Irish up, he can't forget his job. And like drunk farmers everywhere, he can't control his gob. And right now at the Cattleman's, old Dad was on a run, pushing pumped up prophecies about white-collared scum. When this big-mouthed auctioneer accidentally spilled his rum, so like the diplomat he is, poof, Dad knocked him on his bum. Then underneath the banner of a working fella's rights, Dad launched his testimony urging everyone to fight. The would-be's, if they could-be's, would be sorted out tonight. Then Dad just started bashing every pen pusher in sight. And meanwhile, past Jehovah's Hall, Mrs. Simpson flew, dragging still the carcass of that fly-blown kangaroo. When half its guts dislodged and splattered all the chosen few, the preacher crying, Satan has arrived in Bundaroo. Now, I've never met the devil because I just don't tell lies. But not even he could stink that bad no matter how he tries. Yet the diners down at Greasy Mix weren't even surprised. They whiffed the smell from hell and woo, they just blamed the pies. But up there at the nursing home, the Simpson ute flew past. They smelt the stench of death and dropped the flag half-mast. But when they couldn't find the corpse, the residents were asked to forego sweets until this bout of flatulence had passed. When Mrs. Simpson finally reached the cattleman's intact, 15 mongrel dogs converged in one ferocious pack. She left them in a feeding frenzy, racing

0: and round the back, and that was when old Dad glanced out and saw the dog attack. They've got me bloody missus, poor old Dad was heard repeat, while lunging from the chandeliers in one dramatic leap. Then racing for the ute, he grabbed his shotgun off the seat and blasting dogs at random, he went charging down the street. Oh, that decomposing roo was being dragged in all directions. The people retched in throes from some intestinal infection. When Dad let off a loose shot, missed the dog in question, and squarely hit the fuel truck parked at the intersection. An apocalyptic fireball rose, and in the air it hung. The preacher at Jehovah's cried, "Our judgment day has come." So all the town dropped to their knees, repenting all they'd done, while Dad climbed back inside the ute and flaked out with the gun. And when his missus found him there, she thought she had been blessed. She stepped around a wounded mongrel dog in great distress, slipped in beside her lover, and smiled briefly to confess how pleased she was that they were not involved in all this mess. This surely was a town where decent folks did not belong. They'd leave these brawling heathens and that rotten, stinking pong. So driving through the chaos to the siren's mournful song, they bid farewell to Bundaroo. 'Twas time to move along. Please welcome back Mr. Pat Drummond.
1: A lot of scary stories this year. A lot of scary stories. But the scariest story that hit the news this year was that the Rolling Stones are going back on tour. This is a song Murray and I immediately wrote as soon as we heard this. It's called "If I Die Before Keith Richards, I'll Be Pissed Off to the Max." A couple of things you've got to do. You've got to sing that line. And the other thing you get to do is when you hear it's going to rhyme, you get to scream out, "How come you're not dead?
2: I'm just a simple country boy. I don't

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1: Look, it's a politically correct world, and which is pretty good to me because I used to be ugly and now I'm just cosmetically disadvantaged. Put up with that. But in that world, I'm what you call dietary challenged. I was on a diet recently. I was on the old diet. That's the alcohol, cholesterol and Panadol diet, and that was killing me. But I did a little bit of research and I actually found out, I've worked out myself, that I'm in the early stages of bulimia. Oh, I'm eating shit loads, I'm just not throwing up yet, but happens a bit later on. But I had to see the doctor, and the doctor shook his head and said, mate, things are looking crook. You got to change the way you eat and first up sack your cook. So your aorta's clogged with fat or your vital parts are weak. You'll be dead within a month if you don't stop eating meat. I said, oh, doc, please don't tell me that. Just the thought gives me a shiver. You know, I love me chops and sausages. Rissoles, roasts and liver, shoulders, shanks, legs, ham, pastrami, Peking duck. If you reckon I can give that up, I'd say you're out of luck. He said, well, I've got this drastic cure and you're going to have to try it. It's the carnivorous repulsion theory alphabetic diet. You've got to eat your favourite animals, either way, alive or dead. But you must fulfil the contract, go right from A to Z. Now, you might think this sounds horrific, you know, but I was in a desperate state. Well, some might call that Queensland. But see, my hand was dealt by fate. Yeah, my life was in the balance, so head first in I dove. Yeah, I went and bought a pet shop, and I fired up the stove. Well, I started with an aardvark. You know, his skin was pretty thick. Then I went for something lighter. I had a bilby on a stick. I had a cattle dog and dingo, a sort of mixed grill canine style, followed by an elephant, which took a little while. A deep-fried flying fox came just before the goose. And when I finished off the hippo, well, my bowels were getting loose. So I had a little break, you know, just to clear the air. One iguana wasn't much, so I rustled up a pear. I fixed myself a jumbuck sandwich, a koala smoothie for a drink, the Dalai Lama on a spit, and geez, that stuff up caused a stink. I had a marinated moose, then thought a numbat's worth a try. And with an octopus and platypus, I made a puss-puss pie. Wasn't too bad. I had a quokka, then a rhino. I found one without a horn. A three-toed sloth, a tiger, and a newborn unicorn. Well, by this time I was stuffed, you know. I thought this diet's got me pegged. I felt like Cool Hand Luke on his 47th egg. It's an old movie, but it's a good one. Anyway, I scoffed a vulture, beak and all. Wasn't bad as what I'd heard. And it just had a baby wallaby, so I killed two stones with one bird. Yeah. I couldn't think of one for X, so I had an extra quagga. I nearly upchucked from the yowie. You had a bloody shocker. But I pulled myself together. I'd come too far to fail. I took a deep breath, ate the zebra and cleaned me face up with his tail. You little ripper. Yeah, I'd done it. You know, I knew I'd had it beaten. I did a quick run through the alphabet to check on what I'd eaten. I'd done the bloody lot. I was now cured of eating meat. So to celebrate me win, I just lay down and went to sleep. But I woke up in a lather. Oh, it's just a dream. What great relief. But when I whistled good old Rex, he backed off and bared his teeth. The budgie flew the coop. The cat left me a note. It read, meow, meow, meow. And that was all she wrote. I went racing down the street. I was running late for work. I had to pass the pet shop and the place just went berserk. I ran into the office, grabbed a pie for morning tea, took one smell and nearly spewed, and that wasn't much like me. Then I recalled my bloody dream. You know, the thought of meat just made me crook. So I bolted down the street and bought a fruit and veggie book. And that's all I really eat, a real herbal vegan brother. From avocado to zucchini, I've got the whole lot covered. So it's vegetables for main course, fruit salads for dessert. But you know, I still crave koala smoothies. And the odd one doesn't hurt. See, my life's gone really weird. The cops won't leave me be. Some llama bloke went missing and the boys are blaming me. And I'm sneaking cuts of meat. I don't think it's all that legal, you know. I'm talking platypus and numbats and, I woofed a neighbour's beagle. Then the doc came round for dinner, vegetarian, of course. I said, mate, are you hungry? He said, oh, mate, I could eat a flaming horse. Well, I tossed the stinking pasta, sculled my beer and laughed. Well, I said, now you're talking, doc. You want a Shetland or a draft? There we go. Thank you.
2: Might leave it there for a time being. That was the Naked Poets, and quite a few years ago, and up in Tamworth, and that they did this live performance with a lot of the Bush Poets and all that sort of stuff. But what can you say about that, eh? You just have to have a bit of a chuckle to yourself, don't you? Yeah, goodness. Good writing, you know. It's marvellous how they can put it all together, you know. Write this bush poetry and, bit of a warped sense of humour in most of it, but I think we've all got that in us, haven't we? Oh, dear. Look at the time. I'm going to play a sponsor, and then I'm going to come back with a track from Cole Elliott. And, Crazy Dreams, I suppose. We just heard about a crazy dream then, didn't we? But anyway, that'll come in after these sponsors.
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0: An Australian girl booked herself into hospital to have an appendectomy. She's lying in bed, and the head nurse came over. She said, "Hello, darling. She said, are you the lady for the appendectomy?" She said, "Yes, that's right." She said, "You're not nervous?" She said, "No, not a bit." She said, "That's good, darling, because this is an operation so easy. Our doctors have done millions of these operations. There is no need whatsoever to be nervous." She said, "I'm not nervous." She said, "Well, that's good, darling. Because I'm the head nurse, and my job is to prepare you for the operation." She said, "Well, I'm quite prepared." She said, no, darling. When I say prepare, what I mean is I've got the shaving mug, the brush, and the razor. And it means I've got to... You know, darling, short back and sides. Ha! Should I beg your pardon? She said, "Darling, part of the operation, we've got to shave you." I said, "Where?" Well, not under your arms, darling. Seeing it's down... We're down there. She said, "Down there!" She said, "Yes, I know." She said, "You touch one hair, and I'll sue this bloody hospital. Now shoot through, you old cow." Well, the nurse got flushed and went around the corner and told the doctor. Doctor said, "Don't worry about it, nurse. I'll put her under anesthetic. We'll give her a quick Mohican." She won't know the difference. She woke up out of the operation, went down for a scratch. Can see the horizon. Skinhead. Nurse, you old cavernous. I'm going to sue you. The doctor. I'm going to... The lot. She booked herself out of hospital straight down to a solicitor. She said, "I want to sue that hospital." He said, "Darling, you can't sue. That was an appendectomy. Part of the operation. Look, here it is in the legal book. Look, appendectomy. Sure bang aside, Mohican. There it is, written there." "I don't care what the legal book says. I want to sue." He said, "All right, madam, all right. What's your name?" She said, "Smith." "That's right, Mrs. Smith. What do you do for a living?" She said, "Oh." She said, "I'm a prostitute." He said, "Fair enough, we'll sue the mongrel." She said, "Well, what do you get him on?" He said, "Destroying the roof off your workshop."
1: Oh, dear. There was a bit more colour there with the I can't say the... I can't say it. Appendectomy. that last bit of carry on. Anyway, what about? Oh, got this. Oh, got, yeah, Jesse's Twist. Jesse's Twist, and this is performed and written by Pete Denny. So, here we go with that.

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0: that was an instrumental put down by Pete Denihier, and he named it Yakadanda, 1850 something or other, 1852. So there we go with Pete's very talented fiddle player and instrumental player and all sorts of things he played on there. And yeah, he's a great, great talent. And he went to school here in Bendigo. There we go. And yeah, no, he's a very nice guy, and he's a great entertainer. And yeah, took him a while to get a gold guitar though. He used to go on about, I don't know how many, he used to say, you know, he got about 20 odd finalists, but he never got to the top one. But yeah, he failed a good 20 times or something like that it was, he used to go on about. But no, he's got several gold guitars now, and he got one this year as well up in Tamworth. And yeah. Anyway, I'm going to play a track from John O'Dea, and this came out quite a while ago now, but simply just called Lost the Oldies. And I think a lot of oldies would think this way too. And anyway, here we go, John O'Dea.
1: Oh, we've lost the oldies and we don't know where they are. Like Clancy, they've gone roaming out underneath the stars.

Keepers of the Land, and that's a great track, isn't it? That was written and performed by, I think it was written, Graham Howe, anyway, and Keepers of the Land. I'm going to play this track now, which is on the same album I've got here with Heywood Moore, and talking about Friday feeling. I've got a bit of Friday feeling, I think, coming on now. But anyway, here we go with it.

0: G'day, Andy S here. 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Do you have a request you'd like to hear? A song, maybe a song you haven't heard for a long time? Send it to me on SMS and I'll play it. 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
1: Actually, Andy S won't be in the morning. We got he's off tomorrow, and Bell Hogan be filling in for Andy S with the breakfast show tomorrow morning. So so there we go. Oh, I'm going to have to say goodbye. Goodness me, the time just, I don't know, it's gone. It seems like I've just started. But anyway, I'm going to have to say my goodbye. And, yeah, I'll be back again next week. Have another crack at doing all me, what I've got here in my suit, my little case with all the CDs in, and bush poetry and all that sort of stuff. I'm going to go out with a Pete Denny track, and yeah, interested in this one, A Girl from Chinatown. And because on the Gulf Island, that the Chinese people were very quite prominent in with all the gold and all that sort of stuff. A lot of disagreements about the whole thing, but anyway, here's Pete Denny here, and he's written this song about the girl from Chinatown. So, bye for now, and I'll talk to you again next week. Bye.

Hey Trovers, welcome to episode 81 of Aussie Trove. And once again this week, we bring you a snapshot from the abundance of fantastic Oz music that has dropped from real artists in the past couple of weeks. I'm Brett and I'm coming to you from Phoenix FM on Jarrah Country in central Victoria and across the Community Radio Network. Again this week, we have three artists featuring on the show for their first time. From Melbourne, we welcome Captives to the show. From Brisbane, Space and Ages. And from the central Victorian goldfields, we have the debut single for a new collab called Super Free. Plus, of course, we have plenty of acts returning to the show like Imba with their first music since last September, Acid Arrow with just their second single, and Yagi with her fifth single this year. This week, though, we get the show kicked off with the return of Brisbane trio Cedar Smoke. Late 2025, they released their third album, Under the Rainbow, and this new release is their first since then. Bored Alone was released on July 3. They've been pretty quiet since the release of that album and up until this new release and haven't really given any indication yet as to what's next for them. They do still have some copies of that third album available on vinyl, which you can order via their Bandcamp. It was their first foray into vinyl, as it was the first time their album had been short enough to actually fit on two sides of vinyl. So this is Cedar Smoke from Brisbane with their return to the scene. The song is Bored Alone.

This is Aussie Trove on the Community Radio Network, and we just heard from Imba. They're from Perth. The song is called Signals, come out July 9. It's a project of Kate Savant. Imba's debut self-titled album was released in September last year and came after a couple of years of sporadic single releases, which included Imba's biggest track to date, Let Go, in mid-2024. And then that featured on their album. Along the way, they've had a few tracks feature in SBS's Chillest 100 and have regularly had tracks being added to key playlists around the country with plenty of support from community radio. This is the first release since that album last year, so we'll be keeping an eye out for any new announcements or releases to see where things are heading. Next up, we head to Melbourne and we hear from Emma Yu, U spelt Y-U-E. Film Set is the name of the song, come out July 9. It's the second release of 2026 for the artist, who also plays bass in a couple of Melbourne acts as well as releasing her own compilations. She released her first music in 2023, and all up, this is now the 10th single courtesy of her solo project. Emma has announced with this release that it is the first single from her debut EP. Emma has described this as the start of a new era of self-expression and freedom as an artist. Emma has a couple of ripper support slots lined up over the next month or so, with her supporting Joan and the Giants at the Old Bar on the 4th of August and then Mac the Knife at the Tote on the 14th as part of their single tour, which we talked about a couple of weeks back. 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
4: 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You're listening to Aussie Trave, and last track we heard was The Cauliflowers from up Byron Bay way. The song is called Arizona, come out July 8. It's the second single of 2026 for the four-piece and the second since their third EP, Mirage Hotel. That was definitely the biggest of their three EPs to date and got them plenty of national attention. It does feel like that after three EPs, the next step for them should be an LP, but no word yet on whether this new release is part or a bigger piece of work. They're on the back end of their national winter tour, but you may still be able to catch them in Brisbane or Perth, so check their socials. And thanks, Gary, for the intro. And we also heard from Super Free. So they're from Victorian Goldfields over towards Ballarat way. Tell Me More About the Dark is the name of the song, come out July 9. This is the debut single for the trio that features accomplished musos Tyler, Tosh and Chaz, each coming from their own unique backgrounds and recording their tracks in Chaz's studio just outside Ballarat. Tosh is from Mount Gambier and his solo project is called Corduroy Spaceship, and Tyler has his own solo project called The Terrifying Lows. Last year we featured his collaboration with Queenie on Pretty Pictures, so plenty of experience amongst this trio. If you want to feel a bit more of the aura they're creating, you can check out the short behind the scenes video they put together for the Australian Music Scene publications. And thanks, Tyler, for the intro. All right, next up, we're going to stay in the southern states for a little bit, head back down to Melbourne and hear from Acid Arrow. The song is called Drop Your Shoulders Down. This one come out July 10. It's a relatively new partnership of Brett Marshall and Brooke Penrose, and they've been releasing music since January when they released their debut single, a track that we featured back on episode 57. Drop Your Shoulders Down is just their second single, but already they've built quite a reputation for their live performances, which can feature a full band, including violin and banjo. Did see that with them when I saw them at Trash Cult in March supporting Hannah and Jesse Lee's Bad Habits. Highly recommend their live gigs. And you may just get the chance because they have a tour along with the single release, which will take them up the East Coast and a number of rural locations as well. It kicks off this week and continues through to mid-August. So check their socials for details. This song's not on Spotify, but you can find it on our Tidal playlist and, of course, find it on their Bandcamp. So let's get into it. This is Acid Arrow from Melbourne with Drop Your Shoulders Down.

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1: Hey Aussie Trove, it's Byron Davis from the Bancrofts, and you're about to hear a track from our first ever vinyl release, Better Late Than Never. The tune's called About a Dog. It's one of 10 tracks you can listen to on the Better Late Than Never record.

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5: This is Aussie Trove broadcasting from Phoenix FM in Central Vic and across the Community Radio Network. And we just heard from Yagi, originally from Western Sydney, but now based in LA. And on July 8, released that track called Broken Chair. It's a solo artist's fifth single release this year and her fifth since moving to LA at the end of 2025. Yagi moved to LA to further her career after releasing a number of singles from 2023 and then her debut EP last September. Yagi's music is often about her traumatic childhood, and this latest track delves into the mental health impacts on her and her subsequent attempts to take her own life. Once again, Yagi has bared all with this track, and unfortunately she sometimes finds herself the target of keyboard cowards as a result. But here at Aussie Trove, we'll keep amplifying the marginalised voices. Also, we heard from the Bancrofts, who are from Parramatta. The song is called About a Dog, come out July 12 on the Four Pieces debut album Better Late Than Never. As we heard about from Byron, they have been around since 2017 and had released two EPs. Don't Get Me Started was in 2024 and then See a Man About a Dog last year. So regular listeners will know that for some time I've been saying that I think there's an opportunity for artists to be combining their EPs for a vinyl release, and that's exactly what the Bancrofts have done here. Their last two EPs have been pulled together for the one vinyl release. So even though About a Dog is not a brand new, I'm giving it a run because I love this concept of pulling together a couple of EPs for a vinyl release. Jono's Mate Sheep from Brisbane also did it earlier this year, although one of their EPs was brand new. So yeah, good on the Bancrofts. I do like this concept. Next up, we're going to hear from Space and Ages, who are from Brisbane. The song is called Cheapskates, come out July 8. A four-piece have been releasing music since 2023 and have just released their debut EP. The EP is called Human Nature and has three previously unreleased tracks. We're going to hear the opening track from this collection, which I don't think technically is an EP because it's seven tracks sit at over 30 minutes, so you wouldn't be able to fit that on a regular EP, certainly a vinyl one. They are kicking off an East Coast tour with the EP, which over the coming weeks will see them in Brisbane, Newcastle, Sydney, Wollongong, Geelong and Melbourne. So check their socials for dates and how you can score tickets. Let's check it out. This is Space and Ages from Brisbane with Cheapskates.

0: You've been listening to Aussie Trove on Phoenix FM or via the Community Radio Network. And the last song was The Halves out of Melbourne. The song is called Grace, come out July 15. It's four-piece of one of the bright lights on the already healthy-looking horizon for the Australian post-punk scene. Originally from Brisbane, they moved to Melbourne to embed themselves in the local scene, and they've definitely done that. Their sound does seem to be evolving a bit and not quite as neatly in the post-punk bucket as it was. Getting a bit more indie rock these days, I reckon. But it's sound that's bound to create plenty of energy and movement amongst the fans on their Grace tour. Grace is the second single from their second EP, and they're heading to Brisbane, Sydney, Wollongong and back to Melbourne over the next few weeks. Also from Melbourne, and for the first time on the show, we heard from Captives. The song is called On Fire. July 10, that one come out. The four-piece have been around since 2013. They released studio albums in 2018 and 2022. And the single is their first release since late 2023. It was recorded in 2025 in New Jersey when they recorded their new EP. On Fire is first release from that EP. They have said it's a new chapter for them, and they've gone to the effort of removing all their Insta posts from anything pre this month. It does seem that the new chapter also comes with a shift to being a four-piece from the five-piece that they once were. That's just about it. Thanks heaps for joining us for episode 81 of Aussie Trove and for checking out our selection of new Oz music from real artists. In the last week or so, there's been some chat about Australian radio stations playing AI music. Media Monitors reported that for the last 2 weeks, the most played song on Australian radio across the 64 biggest stations was a track that it appears was produced using generative AI by a bloke in Queensland. And given that this fella can't provide any specifics regarding the production, it does seem more than likely it is AI. In my opinion, it was easy to spot as possible AI from the get-go, so shame on those that did play it without acknowledging it as AI. But by checking out Aussie Trove, you are making the choice to support real artists and real music. So thank you for being here. This is something we can all do. Turn our backs on those that support AI music and turn to those that support real Australian artists and their music. So on that note, we wrap up episode 81 of Aussie Trove with the latest track from Melbourne's Doll Manchild. The track is called Back From the Dead and was released on the 3rd of July. Doll Manchild is a solo project of Dan Blitzman. On stage, though, there does seem to be up to seven of them these days. Dan had started the project during COVID with the aim being to release a great rock record. Three EP/LP releases later, he took a sideways step for a while and then returned to focus on Doll Manchild just a few months back. And a big focus for them is the live shows, so thus the ever-expanding band that recently subbed in for a show members of Teenage Dads, Daydreamers and more. Sounds like a live show worth getting to, but I can't see anything on the immediate horizon for them, but follow their socials for announcements. So whatever you're doing in the next week, have a cracker and support real Oz music however you can. You've been listening to Aussie Trove on the Community Radio Network. This is Doll Manchild from Melbourne with Back From the Dead.
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10: Hi, this is Noddy. 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This is Aussie Music Weekly, your weekly fix of new, local and independent Australian music. Coming up on this week's show, we head to Perth and the popsters known as Spacey Jane. Got the new one on the way for Greta Ray and a little bit of hip-hop courtesy of Dobby. In our In Focus interview segment, we're chatting with the legendary blues band 1920. And in the backtrack segment, heading all the way back to the mid part of the 80s decade for something from Spy vs. Spy. All that and stacks more, so do hope you can stay with us. Well, to kick things off, it's Perth band and past In Focus interviewees here on the show, Dice. They are a matter of weeks away from releasing their second album. It's going to be out on the 31st of July and has the rather lengthy title of I Thought the Attitude Would Make It Worth the View. The new album sees an additional member playing on it, that being Mr. Jay Watson, who's played with the likes of Pond as well as Tame Impala and who brings the sounds of synthesizer to the band's sound for the very first time in their career. A new album also indicates a tour is on the way, and here are the all-important dates where you can see Dice. August the 8th, the tour gets underway at the Gov in Adelaide. August the 9th, they're playing at the Alta Bar in Hobart. August 29, they swing into Sydney to play at the Metro Theatre. August the 30th, they're at La La La's in Wollongong. September the 2nd, at Basso in Canberra. September 4th, the Torquay Hotel in Torquay on the south coast of Victoria. And September the 5th, they're playing at the Northcote Theatre in Melbourne. So to get things underway, here it is, the new single for Dice, Call Me for a Good Time.

the sounds there of a four-piece band from Perth called Blush. Apparently they're fast becoming one of Western Australia's finest alternative rock bands of the moment, so keep an eye out for those guys. That is their new single there called My Mind. And you heard it right here on Aussie Music Weekly, which is a program that you are tuned into right around Australia on the Community Radio Network and heard through your local community radio station. It's Noddy here. Up shortly, we're going to give you the latest from Fremantle act Figurehead.

0: away. It's the new single for Greta Ray.
1: I'm so sick of flying, only to realize I'm falling.
0: And a little bit of hip-hop coming up, courtesy of Dobby.
2: I can hear my inner child calling me, told me everything I got is all I need.
0: And also on this week's show, it's our In Focus interview segment, as always. This time around, we're chatting with blues act 1920. And later this hour, we're going to do the backtrack segment. We're going to wind back the clock to the mid part of the 80s decade for something from Spy vs. Spy. We're on to Perth popsters Spacey Jane now, who have an EP out called Exit Wounds, which was written and recorded in Los Angeles. And Los Angeles in the United States is actually where they're currently touring. Not back home until November, but they do have some shows on sale and some of them have already sold out. So suggest you get in for one of these shows if you are in that neck of the woods and into a little bit of Spacey Jane. November 26 and 27, they're playing at the River Stage in Brisbane. December 4 and 5 at the Sydney Meyer Music Bowl in Melbourne. December the 6th, they're playing at the Drive in Adelaide. December the 11th, one of two only remaining shows that they have left that's not sold out, and that's at the Sydney Opera House forecourt. And December 12 and 13th, they're back home playing at the ICF in Perth. So here it is, the new one for Spacey Jane. This is East Village.

0: the sounds here of a five-piece band from Fremantle, who we played a few of their tunes on the show in the past. That is Figurehead and their new single called Human. And apparently the band knew they were on a bit of a winner with that track when the crowd started shouting the chorus the very first time they played it live. Always a good sign, isn't it? You are listening to Aussie Music Weekly around Australia on the Community Radio Network. And around about this time each week, we do our In Focus interview. Of the many acts performing at the upcoming Winter Blues Festival in Echuca, Moama across the weekend of July 23 to 26 is 1920. The blues band have been festival favourites for well over a decade now, and we're super excited to be joined by the band's frontman, Kane. G'day, Kane. How you doing?
1: Yeah, good. Thank you. Thank you so much for having me.
0: No worries at all, Wolf. I guess for those listeners who have not seen the band live, I've got to say, you make a big sound for a three-piece. So how was it that yourself and your fellow bandmates Jeremy and John first came to start making music together?
1: Well, originally it was just me and another drummer when we first started, just a two-piece, and then he left. Like, we toured for 6 or 7 years, and then he left, and then I joined up with our old drummer, Sid Green, just him and I, and then we thought we need an extra piece to the puzzle, and so we thought, let's get a bass player. It just so happened that a few weeks before that, went to a gig that my friend was playing. She had a double bass player, and the place was packed. And I was like, oh, these guys must be pretty good. But what I didn't know was there was a 100 ham raffle on. And so everyone was there for the hams. And once all 100 of the hams got raffled off, it was just Steph and Johnny just standing there, no one except for me, my partner at the time, and a woman who was so drunk she vomited on herself and was just there in a chair. And so I walked up to Johnny and I'm like, hey, do you want to join a band? He's like, yes, get me out of here. And so that's sort of how it happened. When Jeremy joined, that's probably 4 or 5 years ago now, Sid, our old drummer, he got the call to go join Casey Chambers' band. Well, you don't say no to that. So, yeah, and then we'd seen Jeremy play with another band and there was only him in our front of minds and in front of our mind. And luckily, he decided to say yes.
0: There you go. What a great story. Well, you've gone out of your way, I guess, to break the mold of what is a traditional blues band, what with elements of rock, roots and folk amongst your music. So what has influenced that melting pot of sounds, would you say?
1: I think, to be honest, playing gigs in pubs. Interestingly enough, our first year in Echuca, we loved the festival, by the way, but the first year, back then they wanted their pound of flesh and you'd play 6 3-hour gigs. And I remember the last gig was at the Yank, and it was a Sunday night, and my voice was cooked. Sid had chilblains on his hands. He could barely hold a drumstick. And we thought, there's two things we can do here. We can go to the Bottle-O, get some Dutch courage and just power through, or we can just say, look, we can't do the gig and drive home. And that's never been our story. So we decided, obviously, to do the gig. And I remember at mid-set, there was a guy, a big burly guy in the middle of the crowd, and he said, play some actual blues. And the place was packed, just 1,500 people or whatever, thousands. And I just stopped. And I just, not in an aggressive way, but I said, mate, the blues, Johnny Lee Hooker talks about, it's between a man and a woman. You know, the blues to me is about feeling. It's about getting your thoughts and feelings out there and connecting. And I said, if you don't feel that right now, then you don't know what the blues is. And then everyone just went crazy, turned on the guy, and then we just started partying again. So we do our own form of blues, you know, and it's high energy, it's rock-based. And I think we get that from playing in pubs and trying to entertain, because it's the cauldron of the music industry in Australia. If you can make it in those sweaty, sticky floor carpet pubs, then you can pretty much make it anywhere, I reckon.

0: Well, a few years back, you did some collaborations with the likes of Hussey Hicks and Lockie Dolly. So what sort of impact does it have on the band to make music, I guess, with others outside your traditional core group of the three of you?
1: Yeah, I really enjoy it. Early days, I was a bit more guarded and not open to it, but I think what it's done is it makes it the music more than yourself. And I think that's been our biggest shift over all the years. Is, if I'm honest, I used to do it because of the ego boost. But now I do it and we do it as a band as a whole. We're constantly discussing how do we make this better for the audience? How do we give? And I think that's what's shifted within our band over the 20 years we've been doing it. It's more about it's a pleasure for us to be doing this, not our pleasure to be in front of people. So it's such a gift that people have invested their time and money in us, so we're so grateful for that. So we're way more giving. Yeah, we just love every second of it.
0: We are chatting with Kane from 1920, all about their music and their upcoming performance at the Winter Blues Festival. Now, the lyrics to your songs have often had a very personal approach. So how do you balance out that all-important keeping some things to yourself with those that you actually feel comfortable in sharing with your audience?
1: Yeah, well, I think the basis of what we do is trying to entertain. So first of all, we get a song that we think that will work live for us, so therefore the audience will connect with it. And then for us to connect with it, it's obviously got to have meaning. So then, you know, we put the meaning of it through the lyrics, and then so people connect with it musically, and then hopefully, yeah, the lyrics hold them there. I think someone said the music brings people in and the lyrics hold them there. And I think that's what we try and do.

0: as we've been saying throughout the interview, you're going to be appearing in late July at Echuca Moama's Winter Blues Festival, which you are no strangers to. So how does preparing for a festival show differ from a traditional gig in a pub, would you say?
1: For us, it's no different, to be honest. It's usually different time, like different set lengths. But Echuca's so great that usually they're longer sets anyway. So with our own shows, we do construct a set over 75 to 90 minutes. And, you know, some festivals where it's only 45 minutes or, you know, we're doing Monday and it's only a 30-minute set. So obviously you can't craft a set in the same way, but Echuca's different in the sense that we've actually got time to construct the set. We do approach it like we would our own gig anyway. So we're not so much different with Echuca than what we'd do if it was our own gig.
0: Well, Kane, all the best for that upcoming return to the Winter Blues Festival. And thanks for giving up your time for us here on Aussie Music Weekly.
1: Yeah, thank you so much for having me. We can't wait to get back down there.

0: That was 1920 there with Having a Good Time. Yeah, and they are certainly a great live band indeed. And as they said there in the interview, they're one of the many bands appearing at the Winter Blues Festival on the New South Wales and Victoria border at Echuca Moama across the weekend of July 23 to 26. Great build this year, actually, including the likes of Cass Eager, Jeff Lang, Kathleen Harrelin, who we had on the show in a few weeks back, Nathan Cavalieri, another past In Focus interviewee here on the show, Ray Beadle, Salt and Steel, the McNamara Project, plus heaps more. So go and check that out. The Winter Blues Festival, Echuca Moama, July 23 to 26. Well, we've reached around about the halfway point of this week's edition of Aussie Music Weekly. Still plenty more to come, including a cracking tune coming up from Adelaide outfit Oscar the Wild. Got the new one on the way for Greta Ray, and we head to the Hunter Valley of New South Wales for something from singer-songwriter Angela Rose. Up next, though, we're going to do the backtrack segment, this time around heading back to the mid part of the 80s decade for something from Spy vs. Spy. But right now, it's on to a First Nations and Filipino hip-hop artist, Dobby. This track that I'm about to hit the play button on comes from his upcoming second album, which will be called Marshmallow, and it's going to be out on the 31st of July. This song's all about letting go of external pressures and choosing clarity over chaos. It's Dobby for you now with Free Your Mind.
1: Hey, 2010 future right in front of me. Damn, I couldn't think of what I wanna be. I can hear my inner child calling me. Told me everything I got is all I need. Industry's bugging, I'ma show them something back when I was cooking up a summer week.

Yeah, backtrack time now here on Aussie Music Weekly and legendary Aussie rockers Spy vs. Spy, or V Spy as they're called, were certainly a mainstay back in the 80s and through to the early 90s. Well, 1986 was certainly their seminal year when they released two of their most successful albums of their career, namely Harry's Reasons and AO Mod TV Version. Well, with 40 years having now passed since these two albums first came out, the band are going out on tour to play tracks from them, some of which they haven't been played in close to 35 years. Well, in addition, both of the albums are getting a reissue as well. So here are the all-important tour dates where you can see Spy vs. Spy. October the 9th, it gets underway at the Amplifier Bar in Perth. October 10, at the Ed Castle in Adelaide. October 16th, at Juniors Kingsford in Sydney. October 23, they're playing at the Roma Parklands in Brisbane, which is a massive gig, along with the likes of the Sunny Boys and a whole stack of others as well. And November the 2nd, they're playing at the Corner Hotel in Melbourne. Well, let's backtrack now to that year in question, 1986, and from the album AO Mod TV Version, here is Spy vs. Spy with Don't Tear It Down.

cracking tune that is. They are a four-piece band from Adelaide, formed back in 2018, and they won two gongs last year at the South Australian Music Awards. The sounds there of Oscar the Wild and Sunrise. 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You can also check us out online. We have a presence on the social media portals of X, formerly known as Twitter, as well as Facebook, and our website is there for you as well, Aussie Music Weekly, AUSSIE musicweekly.com.au. That's where you can stream past In Focus interviews, live session performances, as well as Rufus on Fire's artist profile segments. 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Hit your inbox every Monday morning, let you know what's coming up on the show before anybody else does. 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On to Melbourne-based singer-songwriter Tanya George now, and a track from her forthcoming album Contrast, which will be out on the 29th of July. It's a song about watching people navigate life through their many vices. And some of the tracks on the album were actually written by Tanya close to 10 years ago. So see what you think of this one. It's called The Devil.

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1: Around Australia on the Community Radio Network and heard through your local community radio station, this is Aussie Music Weekly. And just there, the sounds of Greta Ray and her first release since 2023. That one's called Swimming Crying. The track was apparently written during a bit of a period when Greta was battling a life-changing health scare. Well, unfortunately, that's all the time that we have to share with you new local and independent music on this week's edition of Aussie Music Weekly. But don't despair, we'll be back at the same time next week on the same station you're hearing us through right now. And on next week's show, Rufus on Fire is going to swing into the studio to present the artist profile segment for the month of July. Well, to take us out, it's Maitland-based artist Angela Rose and a track that she co-wrote with Western Australian artist and past In Focus interviewee here on the show, Siobhan Cochin. It's all about the grief associated with losing a friendship that was once a significant part of your life. Angela Rose to take us out with Down to the Bone. And I'll see you next week.
2: Yeah.

Hello again, I'm Mark O'Neill, and this is Raised on Rock. 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Superstar Sassy. Ain't nobody like her. Okay, well, we're going to have a fairly normal show tonight. Some album tracks from the 70s and 80s, and we'll get right to it. From 1972, The Magician's Birthday album by Uriah Heep. Here is The Magician's Birthday.

the magician's birthday, you say? Do you know whose birthday we are celebrating? That's right, our magician of rock, Mark. Now, time to look into the mirror, then we'll rock you to the ground on Raised on Rock.

Michael Schenker Group here on Raised on Rock from the 1982 album Assault Attack, Rock You to the Ground, featuring the vocals of Graham Bonnet. Before that, Tigers of Pantang from the Spellbound album, 1981, and Mara. And at the top of the set, from the 1972 album by Uriah Heep, the title track, The Magician's Birthday. Let's now go back into the 70s, 1976, the Rocks album by Aerosmith.

Sassy understands last child. I am one, and I know Gingerbread would agree, the best. All right, one of the best? Okay, the wildest and the funkiest. Thank you, Gingerbread. Now, don't stop running over here, because we're going to rock you like a hurricane with some tunes from the decade of, well, me, here on Raised on Rock with Mark O'Neill.

The Scorpions here on Raised on Rock. Rock you like a hurricane. Hopefully that's what we're doing to you. From Love at First Sting, 1984. Also from 1984, Don't Stop Runnin' by Y&T from In Rock We Trust. And at the top of the set, Rocks by Aerosmith was the album. The song, Last Child. Now, Y&T and Tigers of Pantang, they should have been huge. Absolutely huge. Oh, well. Okay, we're now going to go back to 1978 here on your album rock show, Raised on Rock. And a band that did a couple of albums in the 70s, they didn't do too well either. Produced by Don Brewer of Grand Funk Railroad, The Gods, G-O-D-Z, and Gotta Keep a Runnin' here on Raised on Rock.

That's right. We gotta keep running because now it's a rock and roll damnation. Then we run away for some dead end justice here on Raised on Rock with Mark O'Neill and Angus's most smitten fan, Sassy. And yes, I'm wearing my Angus short pants right now.

You're listening to Raised on Rock. And that was The Runaways, Dead End Justice, from their debut album, 1976. Before that, Rock and Roll Damnation, AC/DC, from Power Age, 1978. And at the top of the set, also from 78, Gotta Keep a Runnin', The Gods, from their self-titled album. Okay, we will now go to 1987 and hear what just could be the rock anthem of the 1980s.

If you're just joining us, you've snaked into Raised on Rock, wreaking havoc, especially in the still of the night. It's a show that's full of heart with our rock and roll outlaw, Mark O'Neill, and Barracuda, Sassy.

Barracuda by Heart. That was a request for lovely Linda in Ballarat from the Little Queen album, 1977. And before that, Rose Tattoo from their self-titled album, 1978. We heard Rock and Roll Outlaws. And at the top of the set, from the Whitesnake self-titled album, although everyone calls it either 87 or 1987, from 1987, Still of the Night. Now, I just had another request come through, and I was lucky I had the CD on me. Jane in Narrabri asked for an Allman Brothers Band song, and we'll hear it after we hear this one from 1981, Blue Oyster Cult from Fire of Unknown Origin. Joan Crawford here on Raised on Rock.

Joan Crawford were to rise from the grave, she would absolutely be one of Mark's angels. I mean, literally, she'd tap dance over for the Ramblin' Man of Rock, who fills us all with radar love, here on Raised on Rock.

You're listening to Raised on Rock. Radar Love, Golden Earring, from their live album, 1977. The following year, I saw them open for Aerosmith, and they put on quite a great show. Before that, Ramblin' Man, the Allman Brothers band from Brothers and Sisters for Jane and Narrabri, 1973. And at the top of the set, Blue Oyster Cult and Joan Crawford from the Fire of Unknown Origin album, 1981. It was a very good year. Okay, let's now go to 1969. Santana, here on your album rock program, Raised on Rock.

It's not a soul sacrifice to tune into Raised on Rock, is it? I'd bet my 12-pound toothbrush on it. Our star Mark always plays the mighty rock, along with his asteroid sidekick, Sassy.

You're listening to Raised on Rock. And we heard Mighty Rock by Stars from Paradise 1977. Before that, 12 Pound Toothbrush, Matter Lake from Still Point 1973. And at the top of the set, Soul Sacrifice by Santana from their self-titled album from 1969. Okay, we still have a bit of time left, so we'll hear some more Aussie rock. Haven't had the chance to play any the last few weeks with the specials. So now we go to 1981, the album Rock and Roll Women by Cheetah, right here on Raised on Rock.

Cheetah here on Raised on Rocks, Suffer in Love, and Bang Bang. And it's time to bang bang the lid on the show for this week. So until we meet again, this is Mark O'Neill for Raised on Rock, and on behalf of Sassy, saying may God be with you and keep on rockin'.

tired wagon trying to digest whereabouts the scouts would take me further out the west. There's a dollar in my belt safe, timber on the rungs. There's a single tree that blocks our view of a scorching summer sun. The scouts, although not many, I was third in line. While my name was Frederick, the others called me Fry.

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3: 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Craig David. 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Y'all.

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3: Good morning, I'm Laura Devoy. Telstra executives are scheduled to appear before a Senate inquiry today following last week's national 000 outage. Shannon Kirkwood reports.
4: The company's chief executive, Vicky Brady, and chief financial officer, Michael Ackland, are due to attend the hearing. During the outage last Wednesday, millions of Australians had no mobile phone coverage. Businesses were left without digital payments, while hundreds of people across the nation could not connect to emergency services. Chair of the committee, Green Senator Sarah Hanson-Young, says she hopes the inquiry into the national outage will get to the truth so that Telstra can be held to account.
3: Australia's public health peak body says a drop in smoking rates shows cessation efforts are working. New data from the Australian Institute of Health and Welfare shows around 1.3 million people are smoking daily, down from 3 million in 2001. The Public Health Association of Australia has applauded efforts to encourage people to quit, but say they need to continue to help people to quit and to stop young people from starting a deadly habit. The father of one of two Australians who died from methanol poisoning in Laos says those responsible are not expected to be harshly punished. It's been nearly 2 years since 19-year-olds Bianca Jones and Holly Morton Bowles died after consuming tainted alcohol while holidaying in Laos. Four other people from Denmark, the US and the UK also died. Ms. Morton Bowles' father, Sean, told Nine newspapers the Department of Foreign Affairs and Trade warned him the most serious charge likely to be brought would result in a maximum of 1 year in prison. There's been a fiery truck crash in southern New South Wales on the same stretch of highway where six trucks caught alight following a crash last month. The Hume Highway is closed in both directions southwest of Goulburn. Authorities say diversions will add approximately 80 minutes travel time. The World Health Organization says the Ebola epidemic in the Democratic Republic of Congo is now spreading faster than any previous outbreak. More than 2,000 cases have been confirmed, the BBC's Dominic Hughes reports.
5: There are now 2,073 confirmed cases of Ebola in the DRC, including nearly 800 deaths. But health experts believe many cases have not yet been identified, and the true figure could be two or even four times higher. This latest outbreak has still not been contained and is expanding faster than any other previous outbreak. While 90% of the cases are in Ituri province in the northeast of the DRC, there have been new cases in two other provinces, and there is a very real risk this Ebola epidemic will spread to neighbouring South Sudan.
3: Ukrainians have protested the removal of the country's defence minister. President Volodymyr Zelensky's decision to replace Mykhailo Fedorov was reported to be related to tensions between the pair. The move has caused anger, particularly among young people, many of whom gathered in Kyiv to protest the change overnight. Turning to sport, the reigning NRL premiers have handed the ladder leaders just their fourth loss of the season. The Brisbane Broncos defeated the Penrith Panthers 14 points to 12 last night. Broncos fullback Reece Walsh starred in the match with three try assists. Coach Michael Maguire says his team was

0: Canberra has a one-shot lead after round one of the Open Championship at 5-under.
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3: Okay, well, currently here at Phoenix FM, according to our Phoenix FM weather station, we're sitting on at 2.3 degrees and we're heading for a top of 13. They are predicting no rain. For tomorrow, we've got a cloudy day, 3 overnight and a top of 12. For Sunday, partly cloudy with 2 overnight and a top of 12. And again, Monday, cloudy, 2 to 12. So 2 to 12, 2 to 12, 2 to 12. We seem to be, I think winter has really set in at 2. It's, looking ahead, I'm see on the computer by Wednesday we might get up to 5. Wow, we'll be able to take our jumpers off. Anyway, there you go. That's how it is. It's winter and we can't expect anything else. Although I was talking to a friend in Queensland and she said, we've had a couple of cooler days. I thought, yes, well, okay, that's Queensland. Anyway, good morning. I'm Bel Hogan. I'm filling in for Andy S today and hopefully doing a good job. I won't be yapping a real lot. I don't plan to yap a real lot. I get into trouble when I talk too much. So I'll be playing more music. And once again, I can, if you want to sort of request, just SMS me and I'll do the very best I can because, you know, the system's changed now and I can't always just drag out your requests, but just as you, if you do want, the SMS number is 04777 51358, and let's just get going. And it's me, so why not start with the boy? And let's hope today is better than yesterday. Here we go.

All right, that should have got you up and going, so we'll see what happens next. But I am going to change the pace a little bit straight off because I do want to play something of Bonnie Tyler, because we lost Bonnie Tyler. And hasn't it been a sad week? Bonnie Tyler and then, you know, Sam Neill. I can't believe that we've lost Sam. I mean, you know, like, if you go on Facebook, the amount of items on there about Sam Neill, and it's just been enormous. So, and he was, and I think a beautiful person. I believe that how he was in films was how he was in real life, that he was just a gentle man. So very, very sad to see that we've lost him, and especially to something like pneumonia. Like, that's really just so sad. But it was sad to hear of Bonnie Tyler as well, because she was another one that, too young, they die too young. But let's have a listen. I've chosen It's a Heartache, Bonnie Tyler. Here we go.

Okay, there you go. And, of course, Bonnie Tyler. And as I said, it's very sad to lose. I always say it's always sad when we lose someone. I mean, it's bad enough when we lose someone ourselves in our own family, but it's also bad when you know, we're all sad about hearing someone. Because even though we don't know them, we know them from, well, I suppose the media, the movies and so forth. And it does. It just, yeah, you just don't expect it. I mean, I'm worried about Willie Nelson. I'm thinking he's just going on and on and on. And I said to my sister, you know, like, it's going to be horrific when Willie goes, because, you know, we can't live forever. As much as we'd like to, you can't. So anyway, there you go. And I thought, well, I'll just pour my little bit in for Bonnie Tyler. Let's keep it going. And what have we got? We've got, we're going to have a look. I can see for The Who, and I can see for Miles. Here we go.

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Okay, there you go. You be 40, and here I am. And, of course, before that we had the Drifters up on the roof. And good morning, Bev. Yes, I've got 60s music and I can play them. Unfortunately, I don't have the Deltones, but I do have the Beach Boys and a few more. But I've also got something special as well that I know you'll enjoy, because I found my Charlie Lansborough album. So, well, one of them. And so I'll be throwing in a little bit of Charlie for you as well this morning. So it's 7:27 at the moment, and I'm Belle Hogan filling in for Andy S this morning. And quite enjoying it now that I'm into the warmth, because it was about 4 degrees when I was coming this morning, which I thought was rather good, seeing as it was 2 overnight. So it's not so bad. It gets colder when the sun comes up. But looking at the security screen at the moment, it doesn't look like the sun's coming up. It looks like it's going to be a cloudy sort of a day. Well, they predicted it. So there you go. 7:27, and you're on Phoenix FM 106.7 on your radio dial. And what have I got coming up? It looks like Petula Clark and. This is my song. Here we go.

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4: Is the wind, Daddy? Is it yellow?

There you go, more than a feeling. And that was Boston. And, of course, before that, Bev, I know you would have enjoyed that, Charlie Lansbury and What Colour Is the Wind. Now, Kitty, it's lovely to hear from you. It's been so long since I've heard from anyone, really. But, well, I haven't been here. It's not your fault. It's my fault. But, look, I haven't got the song you wanted, but I thought, well, you know, you've obviously liked Paul McCartney, so I've dragged out something else that you might enjoy. Just, well, it's Paul McCartney anyway. And it's something we don't hear very often. So, Kitty, I'm going to play this one just for you. I hope you enjoy it. It's, as I said, not Ebony and Ivory, but it's a lovely song. It goes for quite a while too. So it's Mull of Kintyre for you, Kitty. I hope you enjoy it, even though I haven't got Ebony and Ivory.

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1: Okay, there you go. And of course, that's us, Phoenix FM, the voice of your community. And I'm Val Hogan, filling in for Andy S. Probably not doing as good a job as Andy because he's got a really great show. And of course, he brings along so many CDs. He's got this big silver box or the suitcase thing, and he's got all these CDs. And I haven't got that. I've just got a limited few and the DJ and what have you. So I try to do what I can. And, of course, we can't play from YouTube anymore, so I can't actually do all the requests that I'd like to be able to do. Not like I used to, but I've got some new songs that I'd like you to hear, and I'll be playing them, of course, after the 8 o'clock news. And already it's 7:48, so the first hour has gone past pretty fast. And Bev, you wanted from the 60s, and I drug out the Mercy Beats. Remember them? And Wishin' and Hopin'. Here we go. Have a listen.

There you go. We're a little bit back the front, but we got there. So Mercy Beats, Wishing and Hoping. And, of course, before that we had Benny King with Spanish Harlem. And, yes, Andy, I've got Graceland, and I've also got The Boxer with Paul Simon. Oh, well, I've got plenty of Simon and Garfunkel, but Paul Simon, just those, so I could drag out Simon and Garfunkel. But and yes, and I look, I love that song, Mull of Kintyre, and I'm glad that you little Scots people out there like it as well. And you know, if you do like, I don't know what your name is because you only didn't leave a name, so whoever it was, I dragged out a couple more. I've actually got Jerry Rafferty and Baker Street. We haven't heard that one for a long time, but that's also Scottish, and also the Highlanders, and it's a long way to the top, so I'll be throwing those ones in as well. But meanwhile, it's 7:55 and you're on Phoenix FM, and I remind you, I am Val Hogan, filling in for Andy S. And I hope you're doing well down there. It's cold up here, so I think it's better when it rains, because when it rains, it's not so cold. So, but then again, I'm a Queenslander, so when it rains in Queensland, it's also hot. So there you go. I'm never satisfied. I'm never satisfied. We've got 4 minutes to the news. So, look, let's just see. We'll go with... I'll take Bob Seger up to the news, and we've got tonight. Here we go.

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4: Good morning, I'm Laura Devoy. The Australian Institute of Health and Welfare has found a substantial reduction in smoking rates. Lewis Donaldson reports.
5: The findings are from the 2025 National Drug Strategy Household Survey, a long-running national survey tracking alcohol, tobacco and other drug use. It found that last year, 5.6% of people aged 14 and over smoked daily, down from 8.3% between 2022 and 2023, and down from 19.5% in 2001. The survey also found daily e-cigarette use remained relatively stable at 3.6% in 2025, compared with 3.5% 2 years ago.
4: Parents will be informed if their child discusses suicide or self-harm with Meta AI. The company is rolling out additional protections designed to help teenagers get support. Instagram's AI chatbot already directed teen users to crisis helplines and encouraged them to reach out to a parent or trusted adult if they spoke about suicide or self-harm. Now, Meta says it will proactively alert supervising parents if teens make any clear reference to hurting themselves. And if you or your child needs help, you can call Lifeline on 13 11 14 or Kids Helpline on 1800 55 1800. Police say one person is unaccounted for after a fiery truck crash in southern New South Wales. A road train and a B-double collided on the Hume Highway about 32 kilometres southwest of Goulburn. The driver of the road train, a 31-year-old man, was treated at the scene for minor injuries and taken to hospital for mandatory testing. The crash occurred on the same stretch of road where six trucks were destroyed by a fire caused by a crash last month. This is the sound of a newly discovered monkey in the Democratic Republic of Congo. Conservationists first reported the animal back in 2008, and it was a decade before it was spotted again. Professor Kate Detweiler described the monkey to the BBC.
6: The new Colobus laqueli is a medium-sized monkey, and it's covered in dark hair. And then on its face, it's got this really magnificent orange cream-colored lips and area under the nose that sticks out, especially when it roars.
4: It's the fifth African monkey species to be discovered in the past 75 years. A group of blind and low vision young people will try tennis for the first time today. Tennis Australia and Blind Sports and Recreation Victoria have organised the event. It coincides with the Australian Blind and Low Vision Tennis Championships. President of Blind Sport and Recreation Victoria, Rob Fletcher, spoke to National Radio News about what participants can expect.
7: It's actually quite a buzz. For young people, it's not only an opportunity to come in and actually have a go at blind tennis, but it's a matter of watching the best in the world. And we, in the last three world championships, Australia has won more medals than the rest of the world combined in blind tennis. Australia's always had a reputation as being one of the greatest tennis nations on earth. We are totally dominating blind tennis.
4: And in the AFL, Geelong has recorded an important win over St Kilda, 15-12, 102 to 11-9, 75. Bailey Smith starred in the match with 35 disposals and a goal, while Jay Polkinghorne kicked two goals on debut. But the win was soured by a potentially serious ankle injury to Max Holmes, who was helped off the field in the fourth quarter.
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on 3 degrees. We're heading for a top of 13. They aren't predicting any rain. They did say fog for this morning, but I didn't see any fog when I was coming in this morning. But it should be mostly sunny for the rest of the day. We're looking at a cloudy day tomorrow with 3 overnight and a top of 12. Sunday, partly cloudy with 2 overnight and a top of 12. And Monday, cloudy again with 2 to 12. We're not looking for any rain until about Wednesday. So we need to dry out a little bit. Now, look, I'm sitting in here working for Andy S. And I'm suddenly getting all these birthday wishes. Andy, you didn't tell me your birthday was that I was working for you because you were having a birthday. If I'd have known that, well, it would have been a different kettle of fish. But I'll tell you the ones. Look, we've got a whole lot of people here wishing you a happy birthday, and it's I'll name Wendy, Wayne, Joanne, Dean, and their family, so you'll know who they are. They all wish you a happy birthday, and of course also Ruth, well, we always love to hear from Ruth, and she's also wishing you a happy birthday. So you obviously, you're doing my little trick, tell people it's your birthday, and they're all wishing you the very best, and so am I. I wish you were up here so that I could have, gone and had coffee and wished you a happy birthday. So maybe next Friday when you come up, so see what happens then, okay? So, and I've put up Paul Simon's Graceland for you, and what else have I got? I'm sort of I know what I can do before we go to a song. Well, this one's just for you. It only goes for about 3/4 of an hour, but 41 minutes. Here we go.

There you go, Andy. It doesn't get any better than that, does it? We actually got people singing happy birthday to, that means you, And a little bit like Burl Ives, isn't it, with Froggy Winnicorton, Anyway, there you go. And look, just it's so great to hear from everyone. I know you're out there listening, and that just makes me feel better as well. Because, as I've always said, when 15 years ago when I first started, I used to say, I don't know whether anyone's listening or not, or whether I'm just talking to this black thing in front of my mouth. So, it's just great to know that you are out there listening, and I hope you're enjoying the music. And I'm sorry I can't just play everyone's requests, but if you give me an artist, I can probably play something of theirs. And Bev, you wanted some 60s music, so I'm dragging out what I can. And of course, I've got that Scottish music as well, so it's all good. And I'm also going to, Ruth, you'll be interested in this, I'm going to throw in a little bit of a comedy bit as well. But meanwhile, let's start with the boy. I'll be here in the morning. Here we go.

The track is one of the early tracks because I only did 5 tracks in South Africa. On the sessions that I did with Forere, who was the accordion player, plays on Boy in the Bubble, we did a few other tracks. One of the tracks I said, you know, I like only the drums on this track. I don't really want anything else. I don't want the accordion or bass. I just want the drums. And the drums were something like a kind of a traveling rhythm in country music. I'm a big Sun Records fan, and early 50s, mid 50s Sun Records. You'd hear that drum beat a lot. Like a fast Johnny Cash type of rhythm. And somewhere later in the week of recording, when I had put together a rhythm section of Ray Peary and Bagidi Kumalo and Isaac Machali as the rhythm section, I said to Ray one day, I like this drum pattern. Take a listen to it and see if it does anything for you. You know, it sounds like a kind of a country thing to me. So he started to play his version of American country, Ray. He was in the key of E, and then he was playing, because he's playing electric, but he'd be up over here, you know, like. And the drums are going down. Oh, then he went, which is a relative minor chord to that key.

0: I said, hey, that's interesting that you played a minor chord, because all the music that I've been recording in South Africa, with the exception of the Sotho music, it was all three chord major chords. There was never a minor chord. There were times when I would ask Black Mambazo to sing a minor chord. They couldn't sing a minor chord. They just didn't hear it. So he put in this minor chord, and I said, that's interesting. Why'd you do that? He said, I was just...
1: I don't know whether you're interested in all that, but it's not going to be any music, I don't think, any how they made the music. So instead, Andrew, I'm going to give you the sound of silence. Here we go.

0: Okay, there you go. And it's a little bit of a muck up there, but we got there eventually. So, hello, Mick. I think you've just come in at the very, very best time because I thought I'll throw in a little bit of comedy, and I thought I'm going to play Murphy and the Bricks, and I thought I would dedicate it to you anyway, Mick. So here we go. Let's have a little listen to Noel Murphy and the Bricks. It's coming.
1: Dear sir, I write this note to you to tell you of me plight. For at the time of writing, I am not a pretty sight. Me body is all black and blue, me face a deathly grey. And I write this note to say why Murphy's not at work today. While working on the 14th floor, some bricks I had to clear. But to toss them down from such a height was not a good idea. The foreman wasn't very pleased, he is an awkward sod. He said I'd have to cart them down the ladders in me hod. Now shifting all those bricks by hand, it was so very slow. So I hoisted up a barrel and secured a rope below. But in me haste to do the job, I was too blind to see that a barrel full of building bricks was heavier than me. And so when I untied the rope, the barrel fell like lead. And clinging tightly to the rope, I started up instead. I shot up like a rocket, till my dismay I found that halfway up I met the bloody barrel coming down. Now the barrel broke me shoulder as to the ground it sped. And when I reached the top, I banged the pulley with me head. I clung on tightly, numb with shock from this almighty blow. And the barrel spilt out half the bricks some 14 floors below. Now when these bricks had fallen from the barrel to the floor, I then outweighed the barrel and so started down once more. Still clinging tightly to the rope, me body racked with pain. And halfway down I met the bloody barrel once again. Now the force of this collision halfway down the office block caused multiple abrasions and a nasty state of shock. Still clinging tightly to the rope, I fell towards the ground and I landed on the broken bricks the barrel had scattered round. I lay there groaning on the ground, I thought I'd passed the worst. But the barrel hit the pulley wheel and then the bottom burst. A shower of bricks rained down on me, I didn't have the hold. As I lay there bleeding on the ground, I let go the bloody rope. The barrel then grew heavier, it started down once more. And it landed right across me as I lay there on the floor. It broke three ribs and my left arm, and I can only say I hope you'll understand why Murphy's not at work today.

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0: Jesus, Donald wills your true Hochwell. That's the way we sing the song in Scotland.
1: But of course, the song might have more international appeal, sung something like this.
0: One, two, three, four.

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0: Let the wind blow through the streets of Montelago. Oh, the lassies on the floor.
1: I don't know where to draw the line.
0: Oh, man, I'm all rock and roll. I got a moving and a grooving to save my soul. Grab your till and go, go, go.
1: Oh, is it too low?
0: Hey, just a minute. What are you doing there?
1: Man, I'm rocking it, man. Man, I'm really moving it, man.
0: Well, just you stop rocking it and moving it, man. The song should be sung just exactly like this. Ah.

0: I love that. I just love that. Andy Stewart and Donald, Where's Your Trousers? And, yeah, it's brilliant. It's brilliant. Well done. And, of course, it's a little bit of comedy as well. So we throw them the Scots as well. We had Noel Murphy with Murphy's Bricks. And, Mick, I hope you enjoyed it. I had you in mind when I bought it. I bought it in on a USB stick. It's funny little things, those USB sticks, when you're used to CDs. But anyway, I got there. And, of course, we also heard from, well, did we hear? Yeah. The other, what was the other one? Forgotten what it was now. It doesn't matter. Anyway, we got there. So, Val's back. Val's back. It's 8.30, and you're on Phoenix FM, and I'm Belle Hogan, filling in for Andy S. And Andy, I hope you're enjoying the music still, and I just hope you have a fabulous birthday. And just remember, everyone up here, all your listeners are all wishing you a happy birthday. So I've got something else to play, a song. I've got a listener that I'm not on often enough anymore, but Andrew, not Andy, Andrew. He always has put me onto some really good Kenny Rogers songs, and one of them was, well, way back when I was full time here, when I was working, he put me onto 10 years ago, and then or the last 10 years, and then 20 years ago, and he's also brought to mind a couple of others that are brand new, and I thought I'd like to play it now. Have a listen to this. It's called I Am the Greatest. It's just called The Greatest. It's Kenny Rogers. Have a little listen.
1: Stands in the field with his ball and bat. Says I am the greatest.

out of the minds of a child. So out there playing, and of course, there's nothing harder than throwing the ball up and then trying to hit it. So, and three times, no, you're out. And what a beautiful song. So, but being a child, well, he was strike three just because he missed the ball, but he could pitch. So I just think that's beautiful. And Andrew, thank you for that. It's just beautiful. So, okay, now let me see. We better let you know what's happening on Phoenix. Well, I'm with you. I'm Val Hogan, filling in for Andy, and I'm with you through until 10 o'clock. And then Kaz will be in, Kaz Martin. She'll be coming in, filling in for Noel until 12 o'clock. And then at 12 o'clock, we've got the Jazz Epidemic with Jasmine Jeff. Following that is Classical Mood with Julian. And then at 4 o'clock, we've got Friday Music Mix with Neil Cox. And so it goes on. 6 p.m., the Spanish show will be on with George and Laura. And then Blues and Roots, and some more shows. We've got everything happening. So till tomorrow morning, it's the Phantom will kick in and go through to 7 o'clock when Craig and Robin will be in, and they'll be exploring the letter G. So that's interesting. So I like the way they do that, just exploring different songs. So, but meanwhile, we're here, and I'm going to keep the music going, and we've got Jerry Rafferty and Baker Street. Here we go.

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3: There you go, and thank you to our sponsors for those words, and I hope we can do as much for them as they do for us. I've got a couple of community service announcements to tell you about, and I thought I'd better throw them in now before we to go to that other Kenny Rogers song that I wanted to play for you. The White Hills Probers Club, their next meeting will be Tuesday the 28th of July at the White Hills Sports Complex, beginning at 10 a.m. Now, they've got a guest speaker. It's James Boguette, and James is from the Bendigo Greyhound Adoption Program. But that's a good idea because, you know, greyhounds are the best dogs. They're just absolutely beautiful. They're so loving and they're so sweet. And, of course, once they've been running and all the rest of it, I think they've been worked hard, and then you can get a chance to adopt them, and they just make the greatest pets. So very interesting that. So that's all happening at 10 o'clock, and then, of course, they've got their guest speaker. And then Christmas in July lunch, their members will be treated to a Christmas in July special tradition Christmas lunch at the Kangaroo Flat Sports Club. So if you'd like to be involved or find out more about the range of activities at Probus, you can contact Andrew on 0439 574 563 or phone Elaine on 0418 352 311. And also, there's something, I think this one's very serious. It's the Juvenile Arthritis Foundation in Australia. It's JAFA, J-A-F-A, Juvenile Arthritis Foundation Australia. Now, they're having it's an information day, and it's happening on Saturday the 22nd of August, starts at 12, goes from 12 till 5. It's down at the Larwell Studio. That's 48 Flemington Road, Parkville. So it's rather interesting, and you can register or find out more by going to that register.jafa.org.au, or you can actually email them if you'd like to go. You can email at consumerconference@jafa.org.au. And I'll just tell you a little bit about it, because I don't think we fully realise just how serious this is. But juvenile arthritis, we don't think about it, do we? It's just, you think of arthritis, you think of old people, but it's not necessary, because there's juvenile arthritis, it's serious and it's often a neglected condition, and it affects up to 10,000 Australian children. So they can be from zero, like age one or less, to age 24. And that's a lot of children. That you sort of ask yourself, why do babies get arthritis, for goodness sake? But many of them live with daily pain. They miss their schooling and, of course, limited physical activities. And yet our awareness remains very low. So it's, and it's true. So the Juvenile Arthritis Foundation of Australia is inviting parents, young people and their extended families to a consumer conference. Join them to hear from experts talking about treatment and emerging research, and join the question and answer session and just connect with other young people and families who understand the journey and the challenges of living with a chronic disease. So it's, juvenile arthritis. It's just a chronic disease, and it's just, we don't know enough about it, and it's time we learned more, get more information. So, and it's more than information, actually. It's about building community, sharing experiences and strengthening the voice of young Australians living with juvenile arthritis and related childhood rheumatic diseases. So it's not much fun. You know, I only had two, still got one. And I've lost the other one, but she had rheumatic fever as a child, and she went through life always not sort of getting out and about like the rest of us. She was always sort of more, not sickly, she wasn't sickly, but she spent more time in bed and you know, like missing school and what have you. She ended up with a murmur on the heart, and she ended up having a heart operation. But it's very sad. I mean, there was six of us, and five of us were fine, thank you very much, running around, having a great time, and one was just that little bit different and not joining in as much and spending more time in bed. So rheumatic fever, and of course that's very much the same as in the same area as arthritis and that, into those chronic diseases. So that's, I think that's rather interesting. So if you do want to know about it, if you want more, know more information, then go to that website, register, that's register.jafa.org.au, or if you want to get some more information or even book to go and see it, go to consumerconference@jafa.org.au. So very interesting. I feel it's very interesting. Let's have some music. We've got the Highlanders, and it's a long way to the top.

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Makes you want to climb it. Jimmy's doing the hard sell. Knows the reasons why.

0: There you go, the Highlanders. And it's a long way to the top if you want to play Scottish rock and roll. That's what that was all about. So, well, it's very noisy, and but it made your feet jump. I was clapping my hands and my foot was tapping, so it had to do something good there. So, look, it's 6 minutes to the 9 o'clock news. That time goes so fast. You know, you think you're really going to be here for 3 hours, and you think 3 hours, it's going to take forever. And before you know it, 2 hours have gone. So that's the beauty of playing music. So, and you know, you could do this, you could do this. I mean, I did it. I had 15 years of it. So it's easy, you know, if I can do it, you know. And I don't know, a lot of you people, well, you've been listening, you know, to the, I think Phoenix FM rose again. They were Triple C, and then they went to the ground, and then they rebuilt about 17 years ago. We're going into 18 years ago, and we had other presenters, and there was one presenter here, and Pat Bamford. Do you remember Pat? And Pat, she used to say, "Val, when are you going to become a presenter?" I'm saying, "Oh, no, not my scene. I couldn't do that. And she said, "Well, I can do it, so you should be able to do it." And I thought, well, you know, no, not my scene. I'll never do that. So I'm not good enough to do that, you know. She said, "I'm 83 and I'm doing it." And I thought, well, okay, fair enough. So one thing led to another, and of course here I am 15 years later still doing. So it was really Pat that kick-started me, and Jenny Rainsford, because Jenny said, "Bell, we need more presenters." So, of course, they talked me into it. And look at me now. I mean, I'm having fun. Well, I've retired. Now I'm just filling in, helping out wherever I can. So you could do this. All you've got to do is just become a member of, and it's not expensive. Like, I mean, it doesn't cost you hundreds of dollars to be a member, trust me. And, you know, it's quite cheap. And you get change out of 100, I can tell you now. And just become a member. And then once you're a member, you can come in. And if you want to be a presenter, well, we can train you. And you just, it's basically just yapping and playing music and, you know, putting on a few sponsorships. That's basically all it is. And the rest is up to you, how you do it. So it's worth thinking about. Anyway, we'll... I'm just, you know, telling you what you could do if you wanted. So it's worth a thought. So anyway, having said that, we're just going to put a couple of things. We're going to have a little bit of Duane Eddy up to the news. But before we go there, just have a little listen to this.
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0: There you go, and now we're going to have a little bit of Duane Eddy. Bonnie, come back up to the news. Here we go.

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2: Good morning, I'm Laura Devoy. The Federal Health Minister says he's pleased smoking rates have declined amidst a rise in illicit tobacco. New data from the Australian Institute of Health and Welfare shows around 1.3 million Australians are smoking daily, down from 3 million in 2001. The drop has been largely attributed to a rise in public health campaigns. Mark Butler told the ABC the government is still targeting the illicit tobacco market.
3: We're intercepting more cigarettes at the border than ever before. Over the last 11 months, we've stunningly intercepted more than 2 billion cigarettes at the border, as well as other nicotine products like vapes and pouches. But we do need states to lift their enforcement efforts.
2: A Senate inquiry examining last week's Telstra outage is set to get underway today, with senior executives to be questioned. The outage resulted in more than 600 people being unable to call 000 and also affected some EFTPOS and train services. Shannon Kirkwood has more.
4: The company's chief executive, Vicky Brady, and chief financial officer, Michael Ackland, are due to attend the hearing. During the outage last Wednesday, millions of Australians had no mobile phone coverage. Businesses were left without digital payments, while hundreds of people across the nation could not connect to emergency services. Chair of the committee, Green Senator Sarah Hanson-Young, says she hopes the inquiry into the national outage will get to the truth so that Telstra can be held to account.
2: The father of one of two Australians who died from methanol poisoning in Laos says he's been told those found responsible are unlikely to face significant prison time. It's been nearly 2 years since 19-year-olds Bianca Jones and Holly Morton Bowles died after consuming tainted alcohol while holidaying in Laos. Authorities are expected to hold a press conference today outlining the charges. Ms. Morton Bowles' father, Sean, told Nine newspapers the Department of Foreign Affairs and Trade warned him the most serious charge likely to be brought would result in a maximum of 1 year in prison. The Victorian government has offered teachers a 28.3% pay rise over the next 4 years. It says more than 90,000 full-time teachers will earn over $1,000 more per month by October this year. Justin Mullaly from the Australian Education Union outlined some of the other proposed changes.
5: ES salary will be delivered along the same lines in terms of percentage outcome as teachers, meaning there will be no allowance. Top of the scale teachers will get a top of band payment, and there will be a halving of the amount of meetings that teachers are required to attend.
2: The AEU Joint Primary and Secondary Council will consider the offer and the union's next steps at a meeting this afternoon. The International Organisation for Migration says the upcoming El Niño weather phenomenon may make conditions in Venezuela worse. Thousands of people remain displaced 3 weeks after two earthquakes caused major damage in the South American country. An El Niño could cause drier conditions and an increased risk of wildfires in Venezuela. The UN agency says it has assisted almost 7,000 people in displacement sites and is considering the risk which could be posed by an El Niño as recovery operations continue. Turning to sport, the reigning NRL premiers have handed the ladder leaders just their fourth loss of the season. The Brisbane Broncos defeated the Penrith Panthers 14 points to 12. Broncos fullback Reece Walsh starred in the match with 3 try assists. The Broncos are 13th on the ladder, while the Panthers will stay on top regardless of other results this week. Weekend.
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7: Okay, well, according to our Phoenix FM weather station, we're sitting on 6.5 degrees and we're heading for that top of 13. For tomorrow, Saturday, it'll be cloudy with 3 overnight and a top of 12. For Sunday, partly cloudy with 2 overnight and a top of 12. And then for Monday, cloudy again, 2 to 12. We seem to be hooked on that 12. We don't seem to be able to get any warmer. Although, yeah, Tuesday, 13. Wednesday and Thursday, we're looking a bit, well, Wednesday, 15. I suppose, you know, you just put on more clothes, don't you? So, and I think be overnight and a top of 12. For Sunday, partly cloudy with 2 overnight and a top of 12. And then for Monday, cloudy again, 2 to 12. We seem to be hooked on that 12. We don't seem to be able to get any warmer. Although, yeah, Tuesday, 13. Wednesday and Thursday, we're looking a bit, well, Wednesday, 15.

0: just not wearing the right clothes. You put extra clothes on, you're not wearing the right clothes. So went to Ballarat yesterday and took a big coat, expecting it was going to be 12 down there. I took this big coat and, you know, was all snug and warm and got down there. And I suppose we're getting used to it because I didn't need my coat. And it was, yeah, it was only about 12, but it was quite all right. It wasn't too bad. So, but it's colder here than Ballarat. So, but Ballarat's a beautiful place. They've done up the streets and it all looks so nice. You know, Bendigo Council should go down and learn a lot from Ballarat. Instead of having that, you know, that rivalry, they should go down and work together and, you know, because Ballarat does, the Christmas lights and the Christmas decorations down there are absolutely beautiful. And, you know, we go down every year just to have a look at the streets and everything all done up for Christmas. They do a beautiful job. And I think they work at it most of the year, getting the plants all ready to go into these frames of reindeers and all the rest of it. And they look absolutely beautiful. So if you haven't been to Ballarat at Christmas, take a drive down there just to have a look at the decorations in the main street, in Sturt Street there. It's just absolutely beautiful. Anyway, you don't want to hear about Ballarat here. You're listening to me. So let's have a little listen. We've got the boy, and I think I've chosen This Side of the Sun. And then I'm going to follow it up with that beautiful Kenny Rogers song, Goodbye. Here we go. I've got the wrong one.
1: I wanted you for life, you and me in the wind.

there's a panel in front of me, and I've got CD1 and CD2, and I invariably press the wrong one. So now let's go with This Side of the Sun with the Boy. And isn't that a beautiful song from Kenny Rogers? I feel that that's one that's going to be very, very popular at funerals because it's the most beautiful song and it says it all, doesn't it? So there you go. Let's have a listen to Dawn.

Okay, there you go. I've got it right. You know, it's just I played the songs I was going to play. I just didn't make the front. That's all right. So, and that's because – that's not because I don't know, you know, like any better. It's just that I do too many things at once. I have to slow down and then get it right, you know. But it's – with me, it's like – The bull in the china shop all the time. Got to go. And, of course, I do things wrong. So, and I'm not learning from it. This is the sad part. So I just sort of look at people and say, well, I'm Val Hogan. You know, like, that says it all. So there you go. After having all that, it's 16 minutes past nine and you are on Phoenix FM and I'm Val Hogan filling in for Andy S. And Andy, if you're still listening, you see it. It's quite easy to make mistakes, and I'm notorious for it. So we'll keep it going. I've got another one for you, Bev, my forever friend from Charlie Lansbury. Here we go.

Okay, there you go. And, of course, Charlie Lansbury. Now, I've got just a little news flash here. So there's been an accident on the Calder Freeway. So it's caused the northbound side of the road to be closed down near Tarradale. So if you're planning to, be anywhere down that way today, just take note that there has been an accident on the Calder Highway, which resulted in it being closed in part of the northbound side near Tarradale. So there's too many accidents lately, isn't there? I don't know what's going on. Maybe people are like me. They're just going like a bull in a china shop. Slow down, because, you know, there's the terrible accident up near Goulburn with a truck's crashed up there, and the road's been closed this morning up near Goulburn, and now we're closing one down here. The thing is too that you have to be extremely careful now going down to Melbourne or anywhere around. Yesterday we went to Ballarat and the roads are just, there's just potholes. I mean, I know everybody's complaining about it, but the potholes are just so bad and it's just horrific that no money is being spent on these roads. And I just think it's a bit, well, we need to do more. We need to learn better how to make roads, because they do a road and it's, I call them Sydney Harbour Bridge roads, because they do it and then they start where they've started, they go back and start fixing it. And when they're fixed, they go back and start again. And it's just like, you know, like, when are they going to build decent roads? I'm sure they don't have the same problems over in Europe and places like that where they're using, you know, use tyres and everything like that and making really good roads. So I think we sort of look at that. So, Bev, I think it's good. I'm glad that you're enjoying all the music for today. And it feels good to be back too. So, I mean, sometimes I think, oh, I'm so glad I don't have to get up and go. Like last night I went to bed and I thought, oh, I don't like getting up in the morning. But once you get up and you get going, you know, and then I get here and I think, well, why am I not still here? You know, I really enjoy it here. So I'll fill in wherever I can, and I hope that I can still make people happy with when I am filling in as well. So we're going to keep it all going. I've got a song from Ray Stevens and it's called Once and For All. Here we go.

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1: Okay, there you go. And, of course, that's Slim Dusty, our very own Australian icon, Slim Dusty, the late Slim Dusty. And looking forward, looking back. Bev, thank you for those words. That's really good. I'm glad that you're enjoying it. And you say you're looking forward to the next time I'm filling in. Well, I can tell you right now, the next time I'm filling in will be next Tuesday, this coming Tuesday, on the 21st. I'm filling in for Bill between 2 and 4. So I look forward to having your company as well. So all you listeners out there, 2 till 4 on Tuesday afternoon, I'll be filling in for Bill Whitbread. So I haven't gone away completely. I'm still around. So there you go. And I don't know whether Greta's out there, but Greta asked me for a song a long time ago, well, a few months back, and it was called A Day Trip to Bangor. And I thought, what's she talking about? Anyway, I dug around at home and found the CD, and I thought I'd play it for you today because it's another one that you're going to clap your hands and tap your feet. Enjoy it. Here we go. It's the Fiddler's Dream. Oh, no, Fiddler's Dram and Day Trip to Bangor. Here we go.

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4: Okay, there you go. And we had a little run of music as well, because we had, it was Fiddler's Dram with a day trip to Bangor. Then we'd already heard from Slim Dusty with Looking Forward, Looking Back, and then I just threw in the Indian Pacific because, you know, that's, I travel with it all the way. And it's funny because in Bill's show, I see that he had a message from, well, let's see if I can find it here. A message for Bill when he was on last night, and oh yeah, here we go. I'll just have a look. He must have played Indian Pacific, and he's had a message from a listener who said that on the Indian Pacific from Adelaide to Perth on in 1992, and the man said he was in the non-smoker's carriage travelling across the Nullarbor by train and got bored. And, you know, sort of lifeless, non-smoker's carriage. And as you go. So he walked into the smoker's carriage and it was noticeably relaxed, and they were playing cards and having relaxed sips and swigs of drink and a much better environment. And I thought that was rather interesting because, you know, it was sort of like that. For some reason or other, when you go somewhere and, like, you know, you're sort of at the club or something like that and you're just sort of quietly talking. But if you look out where they're smoking, they're laughing and having a lot of fun. So obviously, you know, smoking, I don't want you to go out and start smoking. Whatever you do, don't start smoking. Not only is it not good for your health, but it's very, very expensive. So don't even go there. But it's just, I think, you know, it's amazing how many people do smoke. And but they're happy. I don't know why, because I saw someone in the supermarket and they just had I think it was a bottle of drink or something, and got a carton of cigarettes, and it was something like, you know, when with this carton, I'm sure the woman said, the girl at checkout said something like $300. I said, you're joking. You're joking. Like, how can you spend that sort of money on something that's just going to burn up in smoke? I don't understand it, but anyway. not my place to understand it, and it's not my place to worry whether other people. It's you know, people have a right to do whatever they want, and it's not my place to turn around and tell them not to. So I do what I want, and let them do what they want. Just a little reminder about that accident down at on the Calder Highway. Okay, just you know, if you've got anyone coming up from Melbourne, if you've got visitors coming up, or you know of someone that's coming up to Bendigo today, just let them know that there is an accident on the Calder Freeway, and it's and the road's closed on the northbound side near Tarradale. So if they can find another way of coming up, bypass the Calder Highway just for good measure. So there you go. And now, Bev, I'm going to play the Beach Boys, because I said that I would play the Beach Boys, and I haven't got around to that because you wanted the Deltones, and I don't know that I've even got anything of the Deltones. I'll check it out on the CDs I've got at home still, and I'll see what I've got for maybe next Tuesday. And if you're listening, I'll play them. But meanwhile, wouldn't it be nice from the Beach Boys? Here we go.

Okay, look, it's nearly 10 to 10, and I'm finishing off, so we've got Karen. Karen's already arrived, so she'll be in, filling in for Noel. And just remember, I will be doing filling in for Noel next week, so, but Tuesday I'll be here with filling in for Bill Whitbread. But just a little reminder that every second Friday I'll be filling in for Noel until such time he comes back. So today was actually my fill-in day, but I filled in for Andrew instead. So next week Karen will be here on the Friday for Noel, but I'll be in the following week. So every second Friday I'm going to be in here from 10 till 12, okay? So just letting you know. And, and before I go today, I'd just like to play another tribute to Bonnie Tyler, and I've chosen Total Eclipse of the Heart. So I'll come back after she's finished. I'll come back and say my goodbyes. Here we go.

Okay, there you go. And of course, that was Bonnie Tyler and A Total Eclipse of the Heart. And as I said, it was really sad to lose her. And she had an incredible voice, that real husky bit there, and just brilliant. But there you go. That's what happens. So sadly. So that's it for me. As I said, I'll be back with you on Tuesday between 2 and 4, filling in for Bill. And next Friday I'm not here, but the Friday after I'll be here filling in for Noel. I've got to try and catch myself while I can. So, but we're going to go out with the wand. I think Dion and the Belmonts with The Wanderer, and following that will be a little bit of on my way home. But meanwhile, as I always say to you, just stay warm, stay dry, stay cool, whatever. Above all, stay safe, and I need you. Take care now. Bye.